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1: Around third, here comes the throw. It is late. A two-run single for Andrew Vaughn.
2: Scary Terry gets a new running mate in Washington.
3: 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They need playmakers on the offensive side of the football, and I think this is a welcome addition. Jaden Daniels has got to be happy about that right now.
2: How low is too low?
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0: Welcome in. Bill Michaels Show. Hour number two. We are broadcasting live inside the Goose Island Ale House here at the Wisconsin State Fair, and we are kicking things off today. The fair opened up a little while ago, 10 a.m. People started coming through the gate, actually earlier than that, but people started coming through the gates. Vendors opened up the tents, and all the different servers started bringing out the food and the beer and everything else. And here inside Goose Island and the Bud Pavilion had both the Drinky and the Sporky Awards. They didn't win either, but they've got some unique things here. They've got the Porky Puff, which we'll find out what that is coming up a little bit later on. The Porky Puff. And no, I did not date that in high school. The Porky Puff. And then they have got ice cream beer, which I said this in the first hour. I came here yesterday. I got off the air, and I brought all the equipment down here to get set up back here inside the Goose Island Ale House. And I wanted to try it. And they were working on the soft serve machine at the time, and they said, yeah, we got it ready. Took an ice cream cone, got the beer, and the next thing you know, it was delicious. It tastes just like beer. It's not like beer and milk, which you would kind of look at and go, ooh, no. It's, I'm telling you, give it a shot. Give it a shot. It's really good. Really, really good. 877-867-1670, 877-867-1670. 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And then you can find us on Facebook, Instagram, and TikTok. On Instagram and Facebook and TikTok, I did a video this morning walking around this place. And so if you get a chance to check it out, by all means, go ahead and do so. And then find us on the Twitch app, the Kick app, the LinkedIn app as well, and catch the television show on my... Come here, you can bring it in. So is this the Porky Puff?
1: This is the Porky Puff.
0: All right, okay, that's what this is. So you got to take a look at that. So what's in it, Mary Beth?
1: It is pulled pork, South Carolina pulled pork, with garlic herb cream cheese and a peach compote that we make here.
0: Oh, wow. So peach, garlic herb, pulled pork, and all that kind of stuff put into a puff. And it's topped with hot honey. Holy mackerel. Okay, so it's not anything for fitness, but it's probably going to be good for the taste buds.
1: There's no calories at the fair.
0: No calories at the fair. Okay,
2: like
0: I like that.
2: Fitness in my mouth, Bill.
0: Right, I know, right? I can't eat the whole thing, but I'm going to give it a shot coming up here a little bit. How is it? Now, do they need an ID to get the ice cream beer, right?
1: Yes, they do.
0: Okay, just making sure. Because somebody said, really, ice cream beer? I said, yeah, you got to have an ID for it.
1: Yes,
0: they do. All right, there you go. It's official. We got the Porky Puff right here. That smells delicious.
2: Looks like a savory toaster strudel.
0: It does. It looks like a big toaster strudel with garlic on it, and honey on it, and everything else.
2: I
0: can't wait to try this.
2: That seedy mustard on top. It's good.
0: Look at that. That stuff on top is garlic. That's a little slab of like a garlic. Oh, that's good. It smells delicious. I can't wait to bite into it. She brought me a knife. Didn't bring me a fork. So unless you just cut it apart and eat it with your hands, but I don't even have a towel. I'm going to need one. 877-867-1670, 877-867-1670. You want to find us, please feel free. Go ahead and do so. Wisco Grief says it's probably better than Dairy Queen. Absolutely better than Dairy Queen. Tell you that right now. Absolutely better than Dairy Queen. Although I do like Dairy Queen. I can't knock Dairy Queen. Dairy Queen gave me my start in radio. That was the first thing I ever gave away. WRCR in Rushville, Indiana at the time. Now the call letters are different. I don't even know what city they're in anymore. But one of the very first things I gave away ever was a peanut butter parfait from Dairy Queen. And you'd have thought we were giving away $1 million in Rushville, Indiana. They were lining up for that thing. I'm like, it's a peanut butter parfait. I'm like, what are you doing? You know, scoop ice cream. But they lined up for it. There you have it. By the way, for those that are paying attention, Brewers back at it yet.

0: again today, and a take on the Pittsburgh Pirates today. The Brewers right now, 71-43. The first team to reach 70, the first team to reach 71. As they are now a couple of games ahead of the Dodgers, a couple of games ahead of the Atlanta Braves, and three games ahead of the Tampa Bay Rays. The Brewers with the best record in baseball. The lowly Brewers. And Skubal, who pitched well, but got beat the other day because the Dodgers right now are somewhat struggling. They're struggling to score runs, if you can believe it, and struggling to score runs in Chicago, where Pete Crow Armstrong, PCA, who I hate with a passion, but I give him all the credit in the world because he has certainly turned his season around after that dismal start and getting into it with a fan over there at that craptastic stadium that is the White Sox and yelling at her and calling her names. Then went on that 10-game losing streak and couldn't do anything, was, you know, kicking around baseballs and everything, has suddenly put together a season in which he is now the second-place person via betonline.ag in Vegas to win the MVP. Hey, he's having an incredible year. He hit two bombs the other day against the Dodgers. And if I'm not mistaken, I think he went yard again yesterday. He's just having an incredible season after he just got off to a dismal, dismal start. But I give him all the credit in the world. And Craig Counsell and, you know, right now what they've got going on. They made a few moves at the trade deadline, and they seem to have, you know, seem to have things heading in the right direction for them. So kudos to them. Not that I'm rooting for them, obviously, but kudos to them. I mean, you know, when the smoke all cleared, the Cubs stood out as one of the more aggressive teams among a lot of the buyers. And Jed Hoyer, Chicago's front office, they had clear boxes to check. The rotation helped. They got Kevin Guzman and Clay Holmes. You know, they needed a bat missing, kind of a bullpen arm, Ryan Zephyrhan. The right-handed bench bat, Tyrone Taylor, they picked up. Braxton Garrett in the rotation. So they were aggressive, and it's just trying to put a few pieces together for them, and it seems to be paying off right now. So Thomas says it was PCA that hit two home runs yesterday. I knew he had two home runs against the Dodgers. I couldn't remember if it was yesterday or the day before, but so there you go. It was yesterday. So yeah, Atlanta is now the second seed as the Dodgers have fallen on hard times, which that doesn't pain me to say, to be perfectly honest with you. Although I have to admit that I was rooting for the Dodgers to get the win. I still want to see the Brewers obviously get the first seed in the National League, but I'm sorry, I can't root for the Cubs. I just can't. I watched a bit of that game and I watched Wrigley Field and the fans, and it pains me. It just does. And no, they don't live in my head. It's just whenever they happen to be there in front of me, it pains me. Otherwise, I just check the box scores each and every day to see what the Brewers lead in the National League Central is. That's it. 877-867-1670, 877-867-1670. This one's from James. James said, I heard that Coach LaFleur asked the officials to stop signaling whether Smack's field goal attempts were good or no good. In my opinion, perfect example of who Coach Matt LaFleur is and why his teams lack the wherewithal to finish, be it at home or favorites in the playoffs or on the road as underdogs with a big lead. It appears that he's trying to lessen the pressure on a kicker. I'm sure Matt emphasizes with his rookie and wants to keep, quote, helping him. And while I respect the motives, I strongly disagree with the tactics. It strikes me as soft and lacking accountability, just more the same old from Coach Matt LaFleur. That is from James. James, there's people that feel that way. I can understand that. I'm not going to agree or disagree. I'm just going to simply say that it's not something that I would have done. Not something I would have done. But again, open-minded, maybe it pays off. Maybe taking the pressure off of the kicker actually allows him to breathe. We're going to find out tomorrow night, to be perfectly honest with you, because in front of all the fans, here's the thing. How many, do we know, Grant, by any chance, and can you tell me maybe off the top of your head, how many times does the kicker get attempts of any type in family night? Do we know 4 or 5 attempts, something like that?
1: You would think at least, yeah, half a dozen.
0: Right.
1: You don't think they'd skip it at family night, do you?
0: Well, here's the thing. Suppose he misses the first two. Do they keep running him out there to do it over and over to have the fans and the pressure continue to build and the fans continue to give him the angst?
1: Dude, if he can't kick a family night, he can't be your kicker week one. I'm not arguing
0: with
1: you.
0: There you go.
1: You cannot protect him at family night and
0: right.
1: Have him be your kicker at U.S. Bank week one.
0: That was my where I was going with this. So you actually jumped ahead and you took it exactly. We're on the same page. And that's my point is, let's just say he misses the first two or three at family night, you know, and then what? Do you not keep running him out there to have fans really begin to get on him? Or do you just keep running him out there and trying to get it right until he finally does and hope in God that he does? Because in all honesty, if you can't kick on family night, you can't kick in the National Football League, specifically for the Green Bay Packers. So I completely agree with you. But that was posed to me today in an email and said, well, what happens on family night if he starts missing kicks? And they're protecting him in practice already, so what happens on family night with more eyes in front of him? And would they continually run him out there trying to protect him in the ego? And first of all, if you're a kicker and you've missed kicks and you're already being questioned, you shouldn't have an ego at all. Secondly, I think you keep running them out there until it becomes embarrassingly bad. So at least get him to make a kick or two or four or whatever it is. But, and even if it's chip shots, you know, 35 yards and in, you do what you got to do to get the uprights. And that way people can at least say, he made this one, made that one, whatever. But yeah, if you're missing from 65, and you're coming up a little bit short and just a little wide left, okay, that's one thing. But if you're kicking on a continuum, say, 35 to 45 yards, and you're missing, and you're wide left and wide right and can't get it right, and you're struggling, and maybe you're coming up short or whatever, yeah, no. That's the money wheelhouse right there. You've got to make those kicks. You've got to make those kicks. So, in answer to the earlier email, it said, what would you do? I'd keep running him out there. I'd run him out there and run him out there and run him out there. If he misses like eight in a row, then you're like, okay, enough. I've seen enough. You know, you got to stop. Because now you're just embarrassing the guy. But if he misses the first two, I run him out there two or three more times. Get one under his belt, another one under his belt, you know, and try to end on a high note, obviously. Try to end with one going through the uprights. But, boy, I tell you what, isn't it disconcerting to a certain extent to have this much focus on your kicker? On your kicker, an area in which it should be all good. It should be all good, but and Wisco family says, yeah, yesterday a court said that he doesn't care about the results, just that Smack is striking it extremely well. Why do they treat their players like they are 3-year-olds instead of the NFL men? That's like going back to, I don't care if you can get to the quarterback. I just want to see you to be able to execute the swat and swim correctly. I just want to see you be able to get penetration beyond your guy continually. I want to see you get stalemate at the line of scrimmage. He's not beating you. You're not beating him. Just have good technique. No, your job is to get to the quarterback. I don't care if your quarterback is not throwing good deep balls as long as they have tight spirals. As long as he has good footwork. As long as he has good mechanics. No, no, no, no, no, no, no. You gotta be throwing good deep balls. You gotta have good crossing patterns. You gotta be throwing the ball to an area in which they can run into it. You gotta keep it out of harm's way, you know? I mean, if Jordan Love had about 10 picks in camp already and was putting the ball continuously in harm's way, one thing is if he's just throwing it up to throw it up just to see if guys can go get it, because that's what training camp's for. It's another thing if they're saying, no, put it into this window. And he keeps missing the window, but he's got good footwork and good technique. No, you don't do that. Not happening. So I agree. They're doing a lot of protecting right now. A lot of protecting. Go ahead.
2: You just want to see him get better. And it's not so much the makes and misses right now. It's more so about the ball contact is what I'm looking at.
0: There you go. 877-867-1670, 877-867-1670. Hit us up. Want to get back to it. Stay tuned. We got a whole lot more broadcasting live out here at the Wisconsin State Fair inside the Bud Pavilion at the Goose Island Ale House. This portion of the program brought to you by our friends at Sobelman's. If you're downtown Milwaukee, you're going to be maybe to or from the State Fair, stop by Sobelman's. Sobelman's over there on St. Paul Avenue in Milwaukee. 27 plus years over there. You can also find them in Waukesha on William Street. And everybody knows you're going to go in there, you're going to get that giant Bloody Mary or the brioche burgers. And they have so many different good burgers down there. The Hangover Burger is awesome. It's a little messy, but it's awesome. Really, really good. Check out our friends Dave Sobelman and everybody down there at Sobelman's, the original in Milwaukee. And then on William Street in Waukesha, Wisconsin, the second location. As they say at Sobelman's, let's catch up. Let's meet at Sobelman.
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10: Here's your ESPN Radio Tri-State forecast. Sunshine mixed with clouds at times and foggy early today with a high of 81. Lows level off around 63. Tonight, mainly clear skies develop with fog at times. A blend of clouds and sun. Tomorrow, slight chance for storms. Highs level off around 84. Currently, 68. I'm staff meteorologist Jennifer Wojcicki on ESPN Radio AM 1590 WPVL.
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0: Welcome back to the program. Bill Michaels Show. Broadcasting live at the Wisconsin State Fair. Enjoying ourselves at the fair, too. I'll tell you this, that porky pup that Mary Beth brought over from the Goose Island Ale House in the Bud Pavilion is fantastic. I only had one little bite of it, but it's got a spice to it. It's got a kick to it. It is fantastic. Really, really is. This portion of our program, by the way, brought to you by our good friends over there, Curly's Waterfront Sports Bar and Grill. And Curly's, by the way, It's Thirsty Thursday. Bring in the heat today. They got trivia, tickets, drinks, all that kind of good stuff, comfort food, everything today. So they've got State Fair tickets to give away, Brewers tickets to give away, double raffle tickets today, by the way. Today they got chicken gumbo, sliders, the full menu, and obviously they're going to have the Brewers game on this afternoon as well. So everything kicks off later on tonight at 7:30, but all of the good stuff and the good food, they open up at 11 and they continue rocking all throughout the afternoon and evening. 11 a.m. to 10 p.m. is what the kitchen hours are. So happy hours 3 to 6. So you know, that's our good friends over there. Curly's Waterfront Sports Bar and Grill. Inside the Goose Island Ale House, music just getting underway. Some people taking off on a Thursday to get out and enjoy the fair. People walking around outside. Only a few people inside the Goose Island Ale House right now. But for the most part, they're going to do the big tapping of the Bourbon Ale Barrel coming up here at 1 o'clock this afternoon. They got the Brewers game on here this afternoon. So a lot of good stuff. A lot of good stuff. 877-867-1670. 877-867-1670. If you want to give us a shout, please feel free. Go ahead and do so. How long is Goody, Grant?
1: Goody went for a while. He went for, let me see here, 15 minutes. We also, if we wanted to do something from yesterday to get caught up, Jonathan Gannon spoke yesterday, and we haven't heard any of that. Let me see how long that is real quick.
0: Yeah, let's do Gannon, because I'm going to save Goody for later. And I hate to kind of make the decisions here on the air, but we're going to save Goody for later. We'll do him in the next hour. But if Jonathan Gannon, I would be really interested to hear everything that he had to say. I've got some emails and such to get to and some text messages and such to get to. But by the way, Trace Mack, being a rookie, a little less nervous that he's just going through the rookie woes right now out of Madtown Ryan. But if we draft another field goal kicker, what are we going to do? Lord Bob says, if I'm Trace Mack and hearing all the kicking of BS talk and I go for five at family night, I'm going to go Randy Moss and do the 360 mooning dance. Here's the thing, Lord Bob. If he goes 5 for 5, that's great. He'll get cheers. Okay. He'll get cheers. Here's the thing. If he doesn't make kicks, they'll start to boo. If he does, everybody will give him applause because everybody pretty much knows if you're a Packers fan, you've been following camp, you've been following all the reports, you know that there have been some struggles and a lot of discussion about the kicking situation. And you've got angst left over from last year, and rightfully so. So you're going to get the applause. But all in all, this is your debut as a sixth-round draft choice to show that you belong in the National Football League. So if you do a moon dance after going 5 for 5 at family night, you had better hope that you are pretty much perfect from here on out, because if you go into Pittsburgh and lay an egg once or twice, miss a couple of kicks there, and then you miss a couple more kicks in practice and maybe another kick, you're not going to have a job. So I think at this point in time, I don't think I'm doing a moon dance. I think what I'm doing is if I go 5 for 5, just say, hey, I feel really good about the way I'm striking the ball, feel really good about the process right now. We're starting to get it down. Things are coming together. Let's see how it goes. You just stay humble and you just move forward. But if you're starting to miss kicks and the boos rain down, start biting your nails. Start biting your nails.
1: I mean, if he misses 3 kicks at family night, you think the crowd's going to boo him? I'd be surprised. There might be some ooh or some ooh, you know, or some
0: If he misses 3 kicks, the first one or two, you might get the groans. The third one, you might get the boos. You might get the boos. I wouldn't put it past him for the boos. People are so... Special teams has been such a sore spot for such a long time, and then to draft a kicker, and again, it's a sixth-round draft choice. I really don't care, but people, you know, still, you drafted a kicker? And then to go, well, this kicker was worth it. And then to see the last time they drafted a kicker or a punter that you really went, oh, this guy's going to be great. Was it B.J. Sanders? Who was it that Mike Sherman drafted right after they had the 4th and 26? And they couldn't get the punt inside the 20, so he went out for in the 3rd round, the kid from Ohio State.
1: That sounds right.
0: Who they picked up, and he was terrible. It's like, you spent a 3rd round draft choice on a punter? Are you kidding me? And then next thing you know, he's gone because he just stinks. But you're drafting for this desperation of need? Yeah, it would not go over well. Put it that way. It would not go over well. I think they've drafted a kicker once or twice since then, but still, I go all the way back to Mike Sherman picking a 3rd round punter. So anyway, let's do this. We'll take a quick break. Well, no, we won't. We're not to break point yet. Not to break point yet. And we're not going to do Jonathan Gannon yet, because I want to hear all of him in his entirety as well. So we'll do Gannon and Goody coming up in the next hour. Let's see here. This is out of 507. Hey, Bill, is this you? I'm going to Men's Health today. Thanks for letting me know about it. I look forward to the show, listening to it on the radio. I'm a heavy equipment operator, really educational. Do some great work. Have fun at Sturgis. Robbie from Holman, by the way. Robbie, you're the man. You're the man. Stacy says, here's a bunch for you. One, the ejection seat is a blast. Two, Kate would be great from 2 to 4 between your show and Grant's show. Three, if you have time, go check out Dan and Dawn, the delight duo at Knuckleheads stage. They're the ones that play at Matt LaFleur's home every summer. I believe they are there until about 5. Oh, we should maybe interview Dan and Dawn, the delight duo. They're playing at Matt LaFleur's house.
1: I hope they sing Delta Dawn.
0: Right? That'd be nice. That'd be nice. Hey, Bill, to add what you said about the feel good about the offensive line, then we feel good about Jordan Love, then we feel a little bit better about how the season might go or start out, correct? Yeah, why not? Why not? Why not? I would do it. I feel good about that. Manona Steve said, wasn't there a kicker named Brett Conway? Yes. You're right. That's what I said. There's been other kickers that have been drafted that have been brought in by the Packers. I just, the punter that sticks out to me was the kid they picked up from Ohio State in the third round. And Mike Sherman drafted him right after they could not get a punt inside the 20-yard line or inside the 10-yard line in Philadelphia. They were punting him into the end zone, and he was going crazy and pissed, and a 4th and 26 happened, and he wasn't running the ball behind the offensive line, and it was just a complete collapse. And so the next year they go out and draft the punter, and we're all looking at each other thinking, a third-round punter? Are you kidding me? This guy had better be able to, back it up like he's using a pitching wedge. And that was a complete disaster. Complete disaster. So, there you go. 877-867-1670. By the way, Grain Man Mike says if Kate gets her own show, it's going to have to be titled Fox in the Hen House. Okay. Little weird, but alright. I'll go along with that. Whatever you want to call it. Unless it's just a bunch of dudes calling in, you could call it the Fox and Hounds. Oh! I'm getting creative over here, Grant. Getting creative.
1: We're workshopping.
0: Yeah, we're just thinking of ways to help out. That's all we're here for. Just thinking of ways to help out. This one, who's this one from? This is from Andrew. He says, Andrew says, Matt LaFleur is going to be the problem. It's not going to be the team. Oh, again, Andrew, you're a Matt LaFleur hater. Okay, Andrew, let's do this. Andrew goes on and on about play calling. Andrew, let's do this. I'm on Twitter, on X, for every game. Because you're telling me everything he's going to run and when he runs it. What I want you to do is follow me on Twitter, and then I will watch you. I'll follow you back, and then I will watch you call the plays and tell me, we'll see how right you are. Are there things that he does that is predictable, that is mind-numbing? Yes. Is every play in every series and everything you're saying predictable? No. No. It's not. I do this all the time. I always say, okay, let's get together as a group over on Twitter, and everybody, I'll follow everybody, and you start telling me what he's going to run and see what happens. It's not fair to blanketly just throw out all of this negativity to say this is the way, and I didn't read all of it because it's just a lot of swear words and stuff. But Andrew, come on, man. Come on. 877-867-1670. And I'm happy to do it. Look, I'll give you all the credit in the world. If you're pegging it, man, if you're nailing every single one of those things and every single one of those calls, you're maybe better than 60-70% even. I will give you all the credit in the world. Hell, I'll give you the microphone for a segment. You can be the man. It doesn't usually happen that way, though. All right, let's do this. We'll step out. We'll take a quick break. We'll come back. We got more to get to. Got to say hi to our friends at the Social House over there on West Lisbon Road, Menominee Falls. Also, High Water Pub and Grill. That is right there on Venice Beach Road in Oconomowoc, just right at the peak there of Upper Nambobbin Lake, right where the canal is between the two, the upper and lower lakes. And that's a beautiful place, too. But on Sunday morning, Social House, if you like to get into the yoga thing, or maybe dudes, if you want to go with your girl, your significant other, let them go do the yoga. You go in and get the Bloody Mary in the morning and get the breakfast, and then you join each other after the fact for maybe a beverage or two. And they got music over there on the weekends. You can catch a Brewers game, whatever it happens to be. They got always something going on at the Social House. HAUS on West Lisbon Road, Menominee Falls, Brookfield. Stay tuned. More of the Bill Michaels Show.
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0: 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Get our buddy Josh over here. Get our buddy Josh over here, who's going to talk to us a little bit about what's going on here at the Bud Pavilion inside not only the Wisconsin State Fair, but inside, which, by the way, how you doing, man? You good?
1: What's up, man?
0: Okay.
1: I can't hear you through here, but that's all right.
0: Okay. Oh, there we go.
1: You're standing right next to me.
0: Yeah,
1: ah, there it is.
0: There we go. Now there's the...
1: Hey, what's up, everybody?
0: Good.
1: Good.
0: Hey, so I got to ask you.
1: Oh, you already tore into the parking
0: lot. I tried it. Those are really good. They got a kick to them, too.
1: Yeah, they're really good. Yeah, the hot honey is perfect on top. It's just a little drizzle of it. What did you think of the mustard seeds?
0: Was that mustard seeds? It tastes a little like garlic that's in there.
1: So a lot of people, mustard seeds are somewhat polarizing. So mustard has a tendency to scare people away, especially if you say seeds. But these are just, it's such a perfect complement to the smoky pulled pork and the herb cheese that's on the inside.
0: Right.
1: It's really good.
0: No, it's really good. And I started, you know, kind of scarfing it down during the commercial break, and I ran out of time.
1: So
0: I'll finish the rest of it. So, the big thing that everybody's talking about is, beer in a cone, man.
1: Yeah.
0: And I came in and did it yesterday, and I'm like everybody else, I'm like, beer and ice cream. And it's delicious. It tastes like beer.
1: Yeah. It's New Glarus Raspberry Tart craft beer, which is delicious on its own. The craft beer is actually a little more tart than the ice cream. If you had the raspberry tart, New Glarus Raspberry Tart, you know that it's got a real pungent sort of kick to it.
0: Right.
1: You know, craft beer lovers really enjoy sort of like a good punch, you know, of flavor. The ice cream has a very subtle variance of that.
0: Right.
1: But it tastes like raspberry sorbet, in my opinion.
0: It's fantastic.
1: Delicious. Yeah, it's really good. And it's
0: it's
1: the perfect
0: beer.
1: Thing.
0: And I'm not a connoisseur, but I just tasted beer, and I thought to myself, this tastes like beer.
1: Yeah, and it's made with real beer. It's got an ABV. It's probably around 2%. So you have to be 21 years of age to purchase it. But it's so tasty. It's really, really good.
0: It's I was saying before, I could see Grant, who's, you know, producing the program. He's a fisherman. Like I said, I could see you sitting in a stream doing a little fly fishing on a hot day with some ice cream in the other hand, because it's you're a beer drinker too. It's just beer. It tastes good.
1: Yeah, I mean, it's great, and it's not, you know, it's in my opinion, it's not over. And I'm not a beer drinker,
0: right?
1: So it's not overly beery. So
0: right.
1: When I taste it, I don't necessarily taste the beer. I taste the flavors, and it's just really great. I mean, we've you know, luckily we've had some segments on the news this morning because of it, and people are
0: so
1: really
0: many,
1: interested.
0: They're doing it now. They're over there filming it again because nobody can believe you can put beer in an ice cream.
1: Yeah, it's been really great.
0: Two things. Who came up with that?
1: So it was a joint project of all the Hawks. So Leanne Hawk, the owner, and her two sons, Brendan Hawk and Matt Hawk, came up with this. It's been a lot of fun to experiment and put together.
0: Yeah.
1: But we have a very specific formula now, and it's under lock and key and guarded by two very ravenous animals.
0: Right. Well, but, I mean, beer is their life. I mean, it's basically what they grew up on. So
1: yeah.
0: I get it. But
1: no, it's a great invention. Those guys came up with the drinky last year too.
0: Yeah.
1: That we won the Purple Rain Refresher.
0: Right.
1: We also have the drinky this year that they came up with too, the Star Spangled Bomb Pop, which is actually a citrus drink that has an actual Bomb Pop popsicle in it. So
0: really?
1: That's
0: okay.
1: Over at the Rock and Roll Beer Garden. Only available at the Rock and Roll Beer Garden, by the
0: way. So the Rock and Roll Beer Garden is right across from us.
1: Yep, as the crow flies right through the dairy building on the other side, right up against 84th Street.
0: There you go. So the other thing is, who comes up with the ideas for your sporky ideas?
1: We have a food distributor, like all the kitchens do around here.
0: Yeah.
1: And they present us some ideas, and we give them.

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1: Lunchtime.
2: People follow the Sporkies. They follow they really say, this is what I want to do. I'm going to go to the fair and I want to try all the Sporky stuff.
1: Because it's
2: all
1: new. The Sporky stuff and the new foods list.
2: Yeah.
1: Like people will walk around holding a sheet that has all the new foods. They'll try all that. I don't know how you do it. Like I have an ice cream. I know I'm a bigger guy, but I have an ice cream cone.
2: And I'm done.
1: And I have a couple bites of the Sporky and I'm like, how can you eat all day?
2: No,
1: but people love it. So we're here for it.
2: I have to find a secret bathroom to eat all that stuff in and X-Lax wash it down. I couldn't do it. But, yeah, I see people walking around with those sheets. So, entertainment-wise, you guys are rocking as always. Gen Z coming up tonight. Bella Kane tomorrow night and on Saturday night, correct?
1: Yep. Generation Z, then back-to-back Bella Kane. Next weekend we've got Cherry Pie and the Glam Band is coming back.
2: Yeah.
1: Really just, you know, we like to think it's the best entertainment at the fair. It's a big mix of all the bands that we have during our Wednesday Night Live series during the year leading up to the Wisconsin State Fair. And then obviously Harvest Fair at the end of September, which is sort of signals the very end of, of summer. So
2: it's
1: I can't believe we're even talking about that already. But, 33 bands in 11 days here, 3 bands a day, 30 minutes in between over at the Rock and Roll Beer Garden, 32 bands over the 11 days. We just do 2 bands on the last day instead of 3. The Rock and Roll Beer Garden worked out really great for us last year, and we've upgraded it a little bit this year, so hopefully people will get over there and check out the entertainment and enjoy the upgrade.
2: Good stuff. We'll talk again tomorrow, man.
1: That's great.
2: So
1: thanks, Bill.
2: We'll bring something new and fresh tomorrow. There you go.
1: I'll bring an ice cream cone.
2: There we go. Our buddy Josh joining us for a couple of minutes, giving us the lowdown. Let's do this. We'll step out. We'll take a quick break. When we come back, let's talk some Badgers. We've got our guy, Jesse Temple, is going to be joining us. More of the Bill Michael Show live here at the Wisconsin State Fair. That's coming up next.
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1: Here's your ESPN Radio Tri-State forecast. Sunshine mixed with clouds at times and foggy early today with a high of 81. Lows level off around 63. Tonight, mainly clear skies develop with fog at times. A blend of clouds and sun. Tomorrow, slight chance for storms. Highs level off around 84. Right now, 70. I'm staff meteorologist Jennifer Wojcicki on ESPN Radio AM 1590 WPVL.
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0: we're gonna bring it every day. You know, I think in the past that's not been the same. I think we're nasty this year, and that's about it. Like, we're just gonna punch people in the mouth, hit people in the face, and that's what it's gonna be.
1: We're gonna punch you in the face, hit you in the mouth, kick you in the crotch, anything we need to do. Just trying to get a win. That's Kevin Haywood, the offensive lineman. He was going to be there last year, the big left tackle, and then tore his ACL in camp and back this year and chomping on the bit to, you know, hit you in the face, punch you in the mouth, anything else they can possibly do. Sounds a little bit like a Dan Campbell speech, to be perfectly honest with you.
2: Biting kneecaps. That's
1: biting kneecaps on the way down and then getting back up and biting you again. Let's do this, bringing you in now, the guy that was up close and personal. That's our guy, Jesse Temple, from the BadgerConnect.com, joining us on the hotline. Jesse, how you doing?
3: Doing well. Fresh off the practice field at day one. How are you?
1: Really? Okay. Well, we're doing good. So tell me, were they impressive? It's day
3: Bill,
1: one.
3: Well, day one, they don't wear any pads. I'm just looking to see who's playing what position group and with the ones and the twos. I mean, there's some nice holes open by the O-line, but no one's getting tackled. And like I said, they're not even in pads, but it's good to see the team back on the field and get a better sense of who could be emerging.
1: So I guess the attitude is where they're reading the headlines. I mean, people are picking them to finish 12th, and they're reading the headlines. Does it feel like this camp with a bunch of guys coming into it are walking around with a chip on their shoulder right now?
3: I think so. That's something they talked about at the local media day. It's such a strange spot to be in because what else do you expect them to say? And at the same time, I think the fan base has heard a lot of stuff in a bunch of off seasons, and they're just ready to see some wins. Ultimately, though, I think they feel like they've upgraded the roster. They've got key players who were here last season that understand where they're trying to go. So they feel good about the roster, and now you've got to bring it all together.
1: The biggest question, obviously, everybody's going to have is let's talk about quarterback. And because of all the histories of injuries, let's talk about the backup quarterback. So we've talked about it ad nauseum. You finally get a chance to see these guys go. Tell me this first and foremost. Who is that leader? Who's the guy that walks around with that cachet that looks like the leader of that offense?
3: Well, from the quarterback room, you're asking specifically?
1: Well, is it Colton Joseph? Is it Deuce Adams? Is it anybody else? Or is it, say, an offensive lineman that's not, you know, like you take a guy like Kevin Haywood who's coming back and he's, you know, going to be back there and he's going to be the guy that's going to lead this thing. Who's that leader? Who's got that cachet?
3: Well, it's Colton Joseph because he's the guy they brought in and paid the most amount of money to and made him the starter. He's handled all the first team reps since he got here. I think it's a spot that he's had to grow into. That's something quarterbacks coach Kenny Guyton mentioned in the spring, learning to be a confident leader when all of a sudden you're tasked with being the man at a new school and you don't know anybody. So maybe that's a by default type of thing. When you are the quarterback, you've got to be a natural leader. But if you're going to take all the first team reps, then it means you're the guy. And in terms of the backup job, I actually just asked Luke Fickle this. It's a competition, and it's ongoing probably for the next couple weeks between freshman Ryan Hopkins and Deuce Adams. So they're going to split reps, and we'll find out soon who the staff believes will be number two.
1: What else are you keeping your eye on in this camp? Because there's so much, and like you said, you're just trying to see who's playing with the ones, who's with the twos and the different groups. But is there anything in particular you go into this and you say, okay, this is where I want to put some of my focus?
3: I could certainly go a number of different directions at running back. They're coming off a year where the team's leading rusher had the fewest yards for a leading rusher at Wisconsin since 1967. They've got at least three players that they're probably going to rotate with Abu Sama, Darian Dupree, and Brian Jackson, who continues to impress me for a 240-pound back who can get downhill. Defensively, can they start to generate some takeaways? They had only six last season. There's actually a great play in practice today where Colton Joseph was on the run and threw a little bit across his body to the left sideline, and cornerback Jameer Scott came across and picked it off. I mean, those kind of playmaking skills, they were severely lacking last season. So if they can continue that, then I think they'll be in a good spot defensively.
1: So one of our listeners says, tell me about the receivers. Any hope that they're better than average? So the pessimism already flying.
3: Well, I know a lot of the discussion in the spring was, do they have a clear-cut number one wide receiver? And I don't know that I would say yes. We did see Jalen DiMaggio start to merge a little bit late in the spring. Again, we're talking about day one of fall camp today, so they're still going through a bunch of different rotations. But I would expect DiMaggio, who transferred in, Chris Brooks Jr., to be two of your key guys on the outside with Eugene Hilton Jr. and Tyrell Henry. So are they going to be above average? Well, Colton Joseph can have something to say about that, but they need some players to emerge very clearly because they just didn't have enough firepower last season.
1: I'm excited to see Jacob Harris at the tight end position. Tell me about Jacob Harris and give me reason for hope.
3: I mean, he's a huge dude who might have the best catch radius in the tight end room. There's always a question of how many balls is the tight end actually going to get, especially in an offense that wants to be dominant up front. That's something Luke Fickell talked about. What's the identity going to be? Well, it better darn well start with your offensive line and being able to run the ball. But yeah, I like Jacob Harris and what he can do. He had 5 touchdown catches last season at Bowling Green. I don't want to forget about a couple of the returning guys in Grant Steck and Emmett Bork because I think they've got a skill set that can help this team too.
1: You talk about turnovers, you talk about the secondary. The secondary is John Kamara, Robinson, Burks, Fletcher, West. I mean, all these guys are new. Van Dinter, Bates. You're probably just trying to learn all these guys at this point, right?
3: Well, the good news is I had 15 spring practices to get to know them. Javon Robinson very clearly is the leader of the cornerback room. He was a 2-year starter at Arizona State and is the guy that people listen to. He's going to be a starter on the outside. I think it's interesting to see, like I mentioned, Jahmyr Scott before. He's really positioning himself for a potential starting role on the outside as well. But they have a lot of talent there. They brought in 4 transfer portal cornerbacks for a reason. They want to be more physical, create some of those takeaways, play more man defense. And then at safety, the other transfer I throw in there is Marvin Burks Jr., who was a 2-year starter at Missouri. Yeah. He is going to be your starter alongside Matt Young. So there's a lot of experience on the back end for sure.
1: Tell me about Hammond Russell. Big dude, man. That guy's got, yeah. he can shadow the sun. So you tell me about him.
3: Yeah, well, I think him and Charles Perkins, who's a returner, are probably going to end up being your 2 starting interior defensive linemen. They're still trying to get 4, 5, 6 guys out there. But we saw they were able to elevate that group last season and be a top 15 run defense. If they can replicate that and be better against the pass, I think this defense has a chance to really surprise some teams.
1: New coaching staff. Obviously, you're learning them as much as they're learning you. What has impressed you about this new coaching staff?
3: I think the energy and enthusiasm to help elevate this program, and you can probably say that every season going in,
1: right.
3: But there are 6 new full-timers there on this staff, and they helped bring in some of these transfer portal players because of previous relationships. I certainly like what I've heard in talking to them briefly so far, but it all comes back to going out and proving it on the field, and that's something Wisconsin hasn't done enough of late.
1: Yeah, I would completely agree. Anything else that you got to spew, Jesse, in our last minute here?
3: Well, I would just encourage those of you listening who aren't subscribed to Badger Connect to get on board. It's the start of a new season. I'm going to have a story off practice today and plenty more coverage as football season gets underway.
1: Jesse, always great. Keep us up to date. We'll look for the videos, and then we'll talk to you again next week, okay?
3: Thanks, Bill. Talk soon.
1: You're the man. There you go. That's our buddy Jesse. Good stuff, man. Good stuff. Fast, furious. Bang, bang, bang, bang, bang. Good stuff from Jesse. I'm excited. I'll tell you this. Grant, what is the over and under on the Badgers getting, we'll say, into the top 7 of the Big Ten? Because they're picked to finish 12th. What do we say over and under are the Badgers getting into the top 7, top 8 of the Big Ten?
2: So I don't know where they'll finish. I would pick this. I would set the over under of wins at like 7. I guess you'd have to set it 7.5. I think
1: seven
2: if they win 8 games, that would be a very big success. I think if they win 7, that would still be a success. It wouldn't feel as chesty.
1: Yeah,
2: I don't know where that amount of wins would put them because there's so many teams and there's, you know, some new coaches, new coach at Michigan, new coach at Penn State. Like, I don't think those guys will flop, but, you know, you could always have a program that way under or overperforms. I don't know where they would finish.
1: This is way too early. This is way too early. But I'm going to say this. They either beat Notre Dame or lose to Notre Dame by a touchdown or less. Which would be a victory in many people's eyes. But I'm going to say they either beat Notre Dame or, because I'm listening to stuff that's being said at Notre Dame, they're talking about Wisconsin like Wisconsin is Appalachian State. They don't even look at Wisconsin as competitive anymore. Like, they're all coming here to see Lambeau. It's a bucket list, yada, yada. It's going to be a big party. It's a Notre Dame party, blah, blah, blah. Kiss my ass. They're either going to beat Notre Dame or lose by less than a touchdown. Book it now. We'll see what happens. Stay tuned. We got another 2 hours of the Bill Michaels Show coming up right after this.

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2: Well, the Brewers and Pirates will close out their series this afternoon at American Family Field as Milwaukee looks to take 3-4 after winning 4-2 last night in Kyle Harrison's return to the mound. The lefty went 5 innings, allowing just one hit, striking out 10 before cramps forced him to end his night early. Meanwhile, a day after asking fans to support Christian Yelich as he struggled the plate, manager Pat Murphy got exactly what he wanted, and Yelich delivered, coming up with a pair of hits and driving in a run and scoring another.
3: Yeah, that was really special. Does anybody really listen to what I say at the end of these things? You know what I mean? Like, do some people really tune in? Or maybe you guys wrote something or something. I don't know, but happy for him. He had two really good at-bats, ran the bases unbelievably. That was big. It was huge.
2: This afternoon, going to mark the debut of new addition Dusty May for the crew. He gets the start. He was 5-7 with a 4.38 ERA so far this year with the Cardinals. The Pirates will counter with Braxton Ashcraft. He comes in 11-4 with a 3.96 ERA. The Brewers did knock him around a little bit last time they saw him, scoring 5 runs in 5 innings, including a pair of homers. First pitch is coming up at 1:10.
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2: Well, the Packers return to the field for practice today after getting yesterday off. It's a closed practice to the public. They're going to hold their annual family night tomorrow. And it's day one of fall camp for the Badgers. They open the season a month from today against Notre Dame at Lambeau Field. With this Wisconsin Sports Zone Network update, I'm Zach Kyle-Pritt.

0: Welcome in. Hour number three of the Bill Michaels Show. How are we looking? How are we looking? Great stuff. Great stuff. We've had Mike Clemens today, Jesse Temple today, our buddy Josh here from the Bud Pavilion and the Wisconsin State Fair here today. We're off to a fast start. Day one of the Wisconsin State Fair. Day one. By the way, where is it? Tonight, you got on the main stage, the Bank 5-9 main stage, is Hairball. They're going to be rocking the place tonight. So Hairball's tonight. And if you get a chance, now, Gen Z, obviously, we're here at the Wisconsin State Fair and inside the Bud Pavilion at the Goose Island Ale House. So Gen Z, Generation Z is fantastic. They're a really good band. But I'm going to tell you this. You want a hidden gem tonight, and you're coming to the Wisconsin Fair. Go to the Bank 5-9 Amphitheater. It's just a little bit to the north here of the Bud Pavilion. Go over there. Tonight, if you want to jump back into the 80s and have an 80s party, it's going to happen tonight with 16 candles. And I, for those that have ever listened to the show, you know that every year I go down to the House of Blues in Chicago, and it's the second week right after Super Bowl. The 16 Candles always sells out down there. Their keyboardist is from Wisconsin. I think he's from Racine, Wisconsin, Scott. And the rest of the band is down in Chicago. But they are fantastic, energy-wise. But if you're looking for an 80s party tonight, look at the Bank 5-9 Amphitheater. And 16 Candles is going to be playing the stage over there. So a lot of good stuff going on out here at the Wisconsin State Fair. Like I said, Generation Z is going to be here. Over at the Camp Bar tonight, Miles Wangren Band is going to be there. You've got Ryan McIntyre, who just got underway over at Major Goolsby's. And I know Ryan real well. He's a good dude. And also our friend Rick Pomeroy. And you know who Rick Pomeroy is, correct? Out of Boo the Band, Grant?
1: Yes, sir. I was going to say Boo the Band. Plays at your house all the time.
0: And plays at the house party at the Christmas party every year. Him and Mark, they're over at Pistol Pete's right now. They started at 11 today, and they go until 2:30. So there you go. So they're here. You want to see the band that plays the house party? They're rocking the house here today, too. So a lot of good stuff. I failed to mention this in the beginning of the show, and I wanted to go back to it. There's only a couple of hits on Paul Skeens last night, and to get it going was Christian Yelich. And as much as we have pounded on Yelich, now look, two hits does not change things because he's still struggling, but it was good to see him get the double and get, you know, obviously from the night before to where he was getting booed to where the double was yesterday. And it was like people went, all right, finally, we have something to cheer for. And they gave him a big round of applause last night. Nationally televised game, obviously. It was just good to see. It was a feel-good moment. Those moments pass. They're fleeting, right? But it was a feel-good moment. He comes back and he gets another base knock in the game. But he also, right after that, Contreras drives him in, which was fantastic. So, and I think it was Contreras. Either Contreras or Vaughn scored. I can't remember.
1: Vaughn.
0: But it was good to see. And you could see it in the crowd last night. Like, oh, thank God, you know? And they gave him the ovation. Did you watch the game last night, Grant?
1: Yeah, I watched it. I was out with a couple of friends. We were just kicking around for bars watching. We were doing a little cheering for Yelich when he smoked that one down the line.
0: Yes. It was just good to see that he finally got off the schneid, even if for a moment he could just go, okay, now maybe I can start something here. And then he came back and got another base knock later on the ballgame. But to be only one of a couple of hits off of Skeens, and to be able to score a run off of Skeens, and to be able to do all of that, that was good last night.
1: I think Yelich was the first hit of the night off of Skeens.
0: Yes.
1: They had a walk and a wild pitch in the first. And
0: yes.
1: I can't remember why there were runners on base in front of Yelich. He walked four guys, I think. I think he broke up, well, you don't want to say broke up a no-hitter because it was only the fourth, but I think Yelich was the first one to get a hit last night.
0: Yeah. Yeah, yes, he was. You are correct. But it was just a moment where I'm sitting there, and I've got it on in the background, and I'm working around the house, and you know, he comes up, and I'm like, okay, I'm going to watch this. And I'm sitting there, edge of the couch, I'm watching, and then he got the knock. And I'm like, oh, thank God. Thank God. It was a solid hit. It was a screen. And this is one of the things about Christian Yelich, and we said this yesterday. He'd been chopping the ball into the ground. Some of the strikeouts have looked really ugly. But when he's hit the ball, he's hit it hard. It just, unfortunately, for some of the shots that he's hit, they've been right at somebody. Last night wasn't. So it was just good to see him get off the schneid a little bit. Now, we'll see what happens later today. The Brewers taking on the Pirates in Game 4 of the series. But nevertheless, Christian Yelich delivering the RBI double in the fourth. Andrew Vaughn right after that. He singles to right and then comes home. Both Yelich and Contreras ended up scoring on that one. So and I wanted to make sure I got that right. But, yeah, it was good to see him get the double last night. So today you've got Ashcraft going to the hill for the Pirates and Dustin May going to the hill for the Brewers. Dustin May, the Red Rocket.
1: We say the Big Red
0: Machine.
1: The
0: Red Rocket. Big Red Machine, the Red Rocket, the Red Rifle. You can't call him the Red Rifle. That was
1: Andy Dalton.
0: Andy Dalton, thank you very much. That was Andy Dalton.
1: I forgot about that.
0: Andy Dalton was the Red Rifle. So the Red Rocket going to the hill today. So we'll see. We'll see what happens. But hopefully the Brewers get themselves yet another win. Obviously, they can't lose the series. They split the series thus far. If they get a win today, they win the series. But just to keep pace would be great. Right now, as a matter of fact, game underway. Cincinnati already on top of the A's, 1-0. By the way, Cincinnati, since coming out of the All-Star break, it's too little too late, but they've not lost a series since coming out of the All-Star break. Think about that for a minute. Cubs, they take on the Blue Jays later on today. That's at Wrigley as well, by the way. A 1:20 start time as the Blue Jays now coming to town. And the Dodgers are probably thanking God they're getting out of town. So the Cubs are going to be hosting the Blue Jays today, and the Cardinals not in action. Not in action. So there you go. That's your National League Central rundown. 877-867-1670. Yeah, Wisco Family says it's amazing because Andy Dalton is still kicking around in the NFL. He's like a backup to a backup somewhere, isn't he?
1: Probably,
0: if I'm not mistaken.
1: $1 million a year, something like that.
0: Yeah.
1: Not
0: about, just hanging
1: out. I thought
0: he
1: was in Carolina maybe most recently is where I remember him, but that doesn't mean he's not somewhere else now.
0: Yeah, I don't know, but I heard, you're probably right. I heard, it was on Pro Football Talk or the NFL Network. I can't remember, but they were talking about, you know, all the backup and then it's Andy Dalton and I had to do that. Wait, what? He's still here? How old is he now? Andy Dalton's got to be in his mid to late 30s. I got to find out now. Andy Dalton, he's 38 years old. The Red Rifle, 38 years old. There you go. Nicknamed the Red Rifle when he was playing college football at TCU for the Horned Frogs. Oh, well. Is he in Philadelphia? I think he's in Philadelphia.
1: He is. You are correct.
0: Andy Dalton and Tanner McKee, by the way. I just flipped that over. He in Philadelphia. So he went from Carolina, where he was last year, to Philadelphia now. So anyway, there's a whole lot of information nobody really gives two dams about, to be perfectly honest with you.
1: Speaking of things nobody gives a damn about, I don't even know how to. Can I just share a piece of sound with you that's popped up? It relates to college football. So I saw this when Jesse was talking. So Wisconsin just hired Sean Eichhorst, right, their new athletic director. So Purdue just hired a new athletic director, Tommy McClellan. He was at Rice for a long time, I guess.
0: Okay.
1: And this is trending all over the place. I ignored it, and then I saw it two or three more times. Okay, what did he say? He said this in his introductory press conference today as the new general manager of Purdue. I just want to play you this 15-second clip. You're not even going to believe this is real. Listen to this.
2: Every recruit, every current student athlete will hear this message repeatedly. We are here to win championships. If you don't want to win championships, go to Indiana.
0: Excuse me?
1: Someone needs to tell him.
0: Right? What? Wait, what?
1: How did that come out of his mouth?
0: Indiana just whooped your ass. And Indiana just won a championship. Wow. He must be thinking about, you know, basketball and not the football program. He must be hearkening back to Drew Brees giving them an identity. Man.
2: If you don't want to win championships, go to Indiana.
0: Wow. That is, I'll tell you right now, I would assume Indiana plays, you know, because that's a rivalry game. Indiana plays, I want to know what weekend Indiana plays Purdue. Is that the old Oaken Bucket? Is that the rivalry game, the old Oaken Bucket? I can't remember what trophy they give out for that game.
1: They play Purdue. Yeah, it's Saturday, November 28th, so it would be rivalry weekend.
0: A rivalry weekend. And what do they play for? Can you find that out? Is it the old Oaken Bucket or is it something else? It's not that.
1: The old Oaken Bucket, yep.
0: Okay. I was going to say, it's not the Turtle. I can't remember who plays for the Turtle. Somebody plays for a Turtle. But the old Oaken Bucket. Kirk Cignetti is going to whoop your ass. I'll take the over all day long on Indiana's point spread.
1: which, by the way, the last 2 years, 24 and 25, the result of that game, Indiana 66-0 in 24 and 56-3 last year.
0: Yeah. I'll take the over. Kirk Cignetti is going to whoop your ass. He's going to run that damn train right in your colon after saying that. Wow. Wow. That's, yeah. My God.
1: I feel pretty good about Sean Eichhorst now after hearing that.
0: Right? We got Sean Eichhorst, and people are like, oh, yeah, it's just a very Wisconsin move, whatever. And then you got this guy. Yeah, if you don't want to win championships, you go to Indiana. We didn't get that, dumbass. No, we didn't. Wow. All right. Okay, well, that's where we start with, you know, Big Ten college football, I guess. By the way, Dwayne says the over and under for Badger football wins is 6.5. I'll take the under. Dwayne, I'll take the over. What do you want to bet? I'll take the over. Give it to me. I'll take the over. All day long right now. All day long. I'm feeling it. Feeling good. Maybe I'm just buying into the Luke Fickell hype. Maybe I'm buying into the enthusiasm early on in the program. But I'll take it. I'll take it right now. All good with that. 877-867-1670. Come over. Crusher says that was the Purdue AD. Yep. There you go. New athletic director of Purdue. Not really being able to read the room, much less read the state. There you go. 877-867-1670. Our buddy Steve says, nice win by the crew last night behind Kyle Harrison's gym. Kyle Harrison did throw a gem last night, by the way. He was on fire. He was working quick, too. Working quick. I think the Brewers fans breathed a big sigh of relief when Yelly got the double. Down the line, I'm looking forward to today's matinee and the Brewer debut of Dustin May. Let's go and get the series. Cubs have a makeup game against the Blue Jays at Wrigley, which I mentioned earlier. Glad to see Dylan Chase takes the mound for the Cubs. Hopefully he can hold them in check. I am looking forward to the Hall of Fame game tonight, as well as family night tomorrow night. I wish I wish that some of the doom and gloom and the cheap seaters let things play out before predicting the absolute worst. It may end up being the worst case scenario, but let it play out on the field and have some positive vibes for a change. That's our buddy Steve in Richfield. Steve, that, you know what? This is the thing about the cheap seaters. If I screenshotted everything negative and then showed it back, they'd never come back. There's a lot of negative over there. A lot of negative, a lot of I told you so. And when things go well, you don't hear blank from them. Nothing. It's all I told you so. That's the only time when they spew the gloom and gloom, that's the only time they come out and they're pounding their chest. Otherwise, they don't say an effing word when things go well and you got to give credit somewhere. Or they're the yeah, but. They're the absolute positive depths of Jerry Springer show. When it would say, you know, hey, I can't believe I caught you cheating. Well, yeah, but, you know, well, you said hi to my friend or this is my sister or whatever the hell it was. Or, you know, yeah, you cheated on me with another woman. No, I didn't because this is a dude. You know, and then you saw the fight break out. No. They're the Jerry Springer crowd. No, not believing it. Yeah, but. Yeah, they got a win. Yeah, they won a championship. Yeah, this is a great performance. But, and then they'll say, can you do it next year? They're the ones that did that when the Packers won the Super Bowl in 2011. Yeah, but can they do it twice? See, I told you they couldn't win. Absolutely, I get it. 877-867-1670. Yeah, right, Come Over Crusher says, hey, don't throw me in the with the rest of these yahoos. I get it. Dwayne wants a steak dinner. Dwayne, in a heartbeat. I'll do it. You just better come back on here and be ready to go. Be ready to go. Without a doubt. All right, let's do this. We're going to go ahead and take a quick break. We're going to come back. We got a lot more to get to. When we come back, we're going to hear from the general manager of the Green Bay Packers, Brian Gutekunst. You're going to hear that conversation, so don't go anywhere. This portion of the program brought to you by our good friends out there in La Crosse on Pearl Street, baby. Buzzard Billy's. 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Every day gets me closer to Oktoberfest, by the way, and getting out to Buzzard Billy's. So I'm excited about that in the Starlight Lounge upstairs. So Buzzard Billy's on Pearl Street in La Crosse, Wisconsin. Opened back in 1997 in that 1860s old brick hotel. Beautiful place. Upstairs, Starlight Lounge, that old 1950s style, all the decor. Looks like the Rat Pack's going to come out and do a little crooning. Great food downstairs. Great cocktails upstairs. Buzzard Billy's, Starlight Lounge, under one roof on Pearl Street in La Crosse, Wisconsin. More of the Bill Michael Show and the general manager, Brian Gutekunst of your Green Bay Packers. You'll hear him next.
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15: Here's your ESPN Radio Tri-State forecast. Sunshine mixed with clouds at times this afternoon, with daytime highs approaching 81. Lows level off around 63. Tonight, mainly clear skies develop with fog at times. Slight chance of thunderstorms. Tomorrow, high temperatures reach up to 84. Sunshine mixed with clouds at times. Right now, it's 76 degrees. I'm staff meteorologist Jennifer Wojcicki on ESPN Radio, AM 1590 WPVL.
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0: live at the Wisconsin State Fair. This opening day, this Thursday. Beautiful day, good weather, it's not too hot. A lot of good people walking around inside the Bud Pavilion. More than a few people here now inside the Goose Island Ale House, where they're going to tap the Bourbon Ale a little bit later on today at 1 o'clock. Brewers baseball is going to be on the big screens as well. This portion of it brought to you by our friends at J&L Tire and Service Center. They're the ones that got me all ready to go for Sturgis. So I took the trailer out. They made sure that the bearings and everything are good to go. The tires are good to go. Made sure the spare tire is good to go. Got everything ready. And off we go late Saturday night, early Sunday morning, and heading out the 900 miles to Sturgis, South Dakota. And going to be out there broadcasting for a couple of days next week. And then back home next Friday night. And then down here, as a matter of fact, going to be here on Saturday doing some stuff with the band Cherry Pie and everything that's going to be in town here at the Budweiser Pavilion. So looking forward to that. But thanks to our friends out there in Johnson Creek and also in Watertown. That's JNLTire.com, JNLTire.com.
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2: Button at that moment in time.
0: I actually reached over and my knuckle hit it. I don't know why. I just reached over. You know, honestly, it's because you don't see it, but this is the selfie stick, and it was rolling away, and I went to grab it because I had looked at it during the break, and it started rolling, and I didn't want it to fall off the table, and I reached for it, and I punched the button that fires the commercial. So that's
2: a good reason, actually.
0: 1,000,000%. Here it is. See, there it is, right
2: there.
0: Fine. See, it's right behind it. So
2: that's fine.
0: And I went like that and hit that with my thumb. So I'm an idiot. Anyway, the general manager of I'm an idiot of your Green Bay Packers. Let's take a listen to what Brian Gutekunst had to say a little bit earlier today.
3: Good. Huh? As of now. Actually, it's my family's, like my kids and stuff. That's one of their favorite events. I think they love the fireworks. So, yeah. Ted used to get really mad because we were all in the field watching the fireworks every year. He'd be like, "You didn't go down there, did you?" I'm like, "Well, yeah, I went down there." He's like, "Yeah."
4: What else is supposed to
3: do? Right, yeah. He was the best would be, like, that Mike would call the team up and he'd already be going because he was going to, you know, like he wanted to beat the traffic. Yeah, because I watched the fireworks on TV last night. There's people on the field. Did you know that? So, yeah, it was the best. So, sure.
5: Just what have you seen from Cisse the first week of training camp, and how's it compared to the guy? I don't know if there's anything that surprised you from the guy that you saw during the pre-draft process.
3: Yeah. No, I mean, he looks like the guy, you know, that we evaluated. I think I really like how he's competed. You know, he's shown up every day. He's been prepared. I think the coaches are very happy with how he's been intentional about his preparation. Even though these guys have come out of some pretty good programs in college, the NFL's different, and, every day is a bit of a challenge. And I think they like how he's approached it, and certainly I think you guys have seen, too. He's held up pretty well. Long way to go, but I think he's had a nice start to camp.
6: Since we're starting with family night, in the grand scheme of things, is family night just a practice for you as far as evaluating that?
3: It is, Bill, but I think at the same time, and I know I've talked about this before, I think the luxury we have is having 70,000 people in there, and that always ramps up the urgency and the intensity for these guys. So we're really lucky to have it for that. And I do think, you know, again, every practice matters, every rep matters. But there are some, with the preseason games, a joint practice and family night, there's just some markers I think that maybe mean a little bit more, you know, just because it's the urgency and competitiveness might be ramped up a little bit. But it is just another practice, and it's like, you know, good or bad, however guys fare in it, it's on to the next, you know.
7: But Miller, you've got an extra draft pick for John Williams. I mean, he's played really well. I'm kind of surprised. I got to admit, he was not top of mind coming into camp.
3: Yeah, it's great to see him out there, you know, after a full year of him kind of, you know, being a rookie and not being able to compete, but, you know, go to meetings every day and do all the things he was doing. I'm sure he's pretty eager to get out there. Yeah, I got to remind guys, you know, he's done, for what he's done so far in a week, it's been pretty impressive with the fact that he hasn't played football in a year, you know what I mean? So, it's really good to see him out there. And, again, he's been competitive. They've moved him all around. I think he's played almost all five spots, you know, which, you know, is music to my ears. But, at some point, I think he'll start to settle in somewhere so we can get a really good look at him. I'm excited to see the preseason games and see what he can do there.
8: Franklin's 30 years old. That's getting up there. especially for that position. What traits did you see that made you want to go? Mm-hmm.
3: Yeah, I know, and I talked about it before, how much we kind of liked him coming out, and then certainly what he did early in his career, you know, but I think he's really decisive. You know, I think you guys have seen that too. His instincts are very good. He reacts very well. He's a downhill player. He's very physical. He plays with an edge. And then, you know, just, having him here for the time we've had him, his communication, his ability to kind of lead the defense, the way Jonathan wants him to has been, you can tell he's done it a while. It's very natural to him, whether it's on the field, in the classroom, in the huddle. He's just, you know, he's a pro.
8: And, athleticism?
3: No, I think he's still, you know, he's still got his twitch. He's still a downhill player. So, yeah, I know, you know, what you're talking about as far as when you get to that age, are you seeing any kind of decline and stuff like that? But no, I still see all the traits that that attracted us to him when he was younger.
8: Did you see anything in Anthony Campbell? He was here that week, mm-hmm. right? Just, I think, for maybe 1 week on the practice squad. Did you see some of the things at all then that he's been doing now, or can you not see it?
3: Yeah, you know, he has excellent length, but I do think he's getting better, and he's certainly been impactful in this first week. But he has great length, and he's really using it well. Not only just batting passes down, but you guys have seen him. When he strikes and he locks those guys out, that's a rare trait, you know, and he's done a really nice job of that. So I'm excited to see kind of him getting some of these preseason games as well.
9: Challenge with scouting guys like that, but I mean, I was looking at his stats. He had a half sack his senior year, and that was his only tackle.
3: Yeah.
9: I mean, what is that like for you guys in terms of when you don't have maybe that bulk of film on a guy when he's entering the league?
3: Yeah, I mean, I think our guys do a great job of, you know, you know, these guys are all in, you know, coming out of college and even in their first few years, like they're in developmental phases. And I think our scouts do a great job of kind of identifying the traits that they have and how they can improve and what might play in the National Football League and play for us. And, so that's part of becoming a scout and becoming an evaluator is understanding that and looking for those things. And our guys do a great job.
10: And you've talked about the need for patience with specialists. You've also said it's time to start winning championships. So how do you weigh those two things, and what can Trey or any kicker do to earn your trust as you get to that final cutdown time?
3: Yeah, I think, you know, in the opportunities they have to do, and particularly in the competitive opportunities, is just, is, you know, perform. You know, that's the most thing, and that's going to give me faith and trust. But he also has a pretty good history in college, you know, that we've evaluated, and it's why we did what we did. And, you know, I think he's had a pretty good start to camp so far. I mean, he's kicked inside in Lambeau, which I think this is the first time we've done that during camp. And he's done really well, and I'm excited for him. And he's, you know, he's got to continue to improve. But my patience, I think, is, you know, I'd like to have more of it. I always would. You know, I think we're going to have a pretty good football team this year, and if you're going to make it and be part of it, you got to perform.
5: As far as regard the track record for kickers who get drafted, sticking for more than a few years with their original teams is pretty spotty.
3: Mm-hmm.
5: Why do you think that's the case?
3: Yeah, well, first of all, there's only one on a team, right? And I think all players coming into the National Football League, it takes a little time. At the other positions, you got multiple, and you have probably a little more grace period to develop, whereas as a kicker, you don't. So you see a lot of those guys bounce around before they catch on. And, you know, again, hopefully we can have some patience. I stood up here and told you I always envied Ted because he had a lot of patience with Mason as he was going through the things that he went through early and late in the middle of his career. He had a conviction there, and we certainly do with Trey as well.
8: Why not have another kicker on your roster right now?
3: Well, we, you know, quite frankly, we'd like to. That's the route we were going until Matt Orchek had the injury. And just from with some of the things we're going through roster-wise, we just, at that point, once we kind of started getting slim, we felt we needed to bring in another snapper so that we could continue to progress. And we just didn't have a room. I think at some point I'd like to bring in another kicker if we can. But we'll kind of see how quickly Matt can get back.
10: I'll knock on wood when I ask this, but has it been good for you guys to see Marshawn Lloyd put together, especially with good health? And
3: yes.
10: How intrigued are you by what you might see in these preseason games?
3: Yeah, and I know that you guys are here every day. Like, every time he's got an opportunity, and when he's been healthy and he's out there, he's been impactful. And he's continuing to do that. And I'm excited for him. Again, very early. We've got a long way to go, but when he's out there, he's making plays and he's turning heads, and he always kind of has done that since he's been here, when he's been able to be out there. So, yeah, excited for where he's going.
11: What's the right way to bring a rookie kicker along when you look like, you know, that we're all going to be scrutinizing him after the draft, you said, how do you evaluate a kicker? And you, now Matt doesn't have the officials doing that in practice. Like, how do you demand and require from him, but also make sure that you're not ratcheting up the pressure on him even more?
3: Oh, I don't know. I mean, shoot, being a kicker in National Football League, you better deal with the pressure, right? I mean, you know, it's just part of it. I think, you know, every kicker in this league, whether he's the only kicker on this team or there's three kickers on this team, like, you're competing with everybody in the league. That's just the way this is. Pressure on those guys, I think, you know, he kicked at a pretty big school that it mattered a lot. And so he's been through pressure. He'll continue to go through it. And then I think if you're going to kick in this league, you kind of have to deal with that. And so, you know, I think certainly I know you guys have seen times there's ways coaches and things do things to try to ramp up the pressure in practice to kind of see how they handle those kind of things. I'm sure Matt will do some of that. But, yeah, I mean, I don't think you can avoid it. I don't think you can soften it. I think it's just something you got to go through and you got to earn it.
12: Right. Aside from the obvious, you know, traits that you need in a kicker physically, the mental aspect, I mean, that's what Mason Crosby was so great at, and he survived for so long. Give us an idea, Trace, Matt. Where is he at from that space, the headspace?
3: Yeah, I mean, I think, again, he kicked at an SEC school, big school, went through some of those things, you know, he's an exceptionally bright, mentally tough kid. I certainly expect him to go through those things just like Mason did and come out the other side of it. So, again, that's part of being a kicker in the National Football League. I think experience, when you've had the experiences he's had in his short career, in college, it wasn't like he was kicking where it didn't matter. It was an important, you know, thing. So he's had some of that training and, he'll continue to have it here. And again, I've seen no reason to be concerned about that.
10: From Drew Bibber, in your time, in his tryout, and how cool is it to bring in a local kid?
3: Yeah, I mean, we worked him out, had a nice workout, and certainly our tight end position right now is just something we've had to do a lot of work to kind of just make sure we got enough numbers out there to get through practice and things like that. So he did a nice job for us, and again, we've only had him for a few days, but certainly looks like he's got enough athletic ability to do it, and the fact that he's from around is great, but I at the end of the day, it's just, you know, it doesn't really factor in. It's just about how you can help the football team. So, again, he did a nice job in that workout, and then he's gotten pretty limited amount of reps in team so far, but he's done a nice job.
9: I know there's been some moving parts on the offensive line, mm-hmm. but how do you feel about how Jordan Morgan is settling in
3: the early stages? He's done good. I mean, you know, I think, again, he's been in one spot the whole time, and he looks really comfortable. I thought in the springtime, you know, you could really see some improvement and some things that he was working on. I think you've continued to see it as the pads have come on. We've only been in the pads for a few days, but that's kind of the most important thing right now as we go through the next couple of weeks is how our offensive line performs in pads and how they handle the physicality of what we're bringing. So, and he's done a really good job so far. Excited for him.
13: Brian, what more do you know about Luke Musgrave at this point?
3: Nothing. There's a waiting time period that we have to go through here. So it's not like something that we're checking up on every day. It's something we have to get through a certain period of time before we can kind of look at that and see where we're at. So we got a little time to go here before that happens.
13: And then reevaluate?
3: Yeah.
14: After the draft, you mentioned the inline tight end role. Mm-hmm. With Wiley, Dabney, their second year in Matt's offense, what have you seen from them specifically there?
3: Yeah, I mean, I think, you know, Wiley's more of your move guy, the guy that can, you know, stretch the field and do some things in the passing game, and I think he's improved as a blocker as well. You know, Dabney's, you know, he's kind of shown early in this period of time that he can, you know, he can move people off the line of scrimmage and stuff, but that's still an area that we got to make sure as Tuck comes back into the fold that, you know, that we're looking at and making sure we have some answers there. And, again, we've been pretty beat up at that position. We had a lot of moving parts so far. So that's still a little bit of a work in progress.
15: Left with you anyway here. Here are my four choices for wide receiver. Nico Collins of the Texans, George Pickens of the Cowboys, Drake London of the Falcons, and Chris Olave. I think you know which team he plays for. Who should I choose, Tyler? Who should I choose?
16: I don't even know if I'm allowed to answer this, but I think you can just look at me in the eyes and see where, you know, I'm sitting and understand my answer. What would that be?
15: So how confident should I be in choosing Chris Olave? How about that for a question? to you right here. Right. You know, he's been paid. He's been paid. Deion Sanders once told me that player is better with light pockets, not heavy pockets.
16: Right.
15: But walk me through him, his readiness, your connection with him, Tyler. Make me choose him is basically what I'm saying right now.
16: Yeah, Chris Olave is a guy that he's came here, and he's went through his own journey of adversity. He's been through his own journey of doubters and has some success, and he's more motivated than he's ever been in his career, and he's having more fun than he's ever had. And what a guy to be able to come in and just hit a really good stride with. And we still haven't really done anything yet, and I think he's going to continue to climb. And I love his mindset. You know, I think he's one of the most talented players in the league, you know, regardless of his position and his change of direction, his speed, his hands. It's really unique.
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15: This train rolling.
16: Why not? We'll keep recapping it. Oh, I appreciate the opportunity.
15: You bet. Last one for you. You're starting on the road, by the way. My goodness. At Detroit, at Baltimore. But then you're home, week three. And so what is this going to be like for you? You've never had a week one start, so obviously that'll be big. But it won't be in the Superdome. You're going to be starting a season opener at home. What's that going to be like for you, Tyler Shuck, week three? Raiders there, you ready with a fleur-de-lis on the side of your helmet.
16: I think it's special just because being in the Dome at any point is awesome. And I've obviously got to, you know, play last year and see the environment, but I think, you know, more than anything, I want the fans to feel our style of play, and I want them to feel our own passion this year, and understand that we're doing everything that we can to continue to build regardless of who we're playing. But, you know, we're also really excited for that matchup week one, you know, playing against a great Detroit Lions team in their home. So we got a really good schedule lined up, and I think, you know, we're doing everything that we can right now to go attack it.
15: Okay. Tyler Shuck, I appreciate the time. I think I've got to draft him now with him on the screen, Chris. I know we've gone ahead and asked a poll question.
22: We did. We threw out a poll.
15: It doesn't matter. I mean, you just, you convinced me. I'm going to draft him right now. And
16: I think you guys know the deal, man. You guys are well informed and.
15: Yeah. I'm no fool. I'm not a fool is basically what I'm telling you. Draft.
16: You're not a fool. You're
15: done.
16: You're smart.
15: Okay. Okay.
22: Woo, did it.
15: All right. This is important for me now, Tyler. I'm now officially, more interested, if you will. I'm a professional. You know, I'm always interested.
16: Mm-hmm.
15: This is now, you've plussed me up. Okay.
16: Let's go.
15: Best of luck to you.
16: Appreciate you, Rich.
15: You got it. That's Tyler Shuck, everybody, in his second year. First full year as a starter there in New Orleans. Delight. That was great. Yeah. Turtle soup. That's not happening for me. You ever had turtle soup over there, TJ?
1: I have not.
15: Yeah, man. Hey, listen, let's take a turtle and make soup out of it.
1: I'm good.
15: I've been there before, as you know, some incredible spots in New Orleans. Like some of the best cuisine in the United States. I'm not really a spice guy. I don't like to bam or kick anything really up many notches.
1: Bam.
15: Okay. That's not me. But Susie will tell you that's not me, but the idea that I'm going to sit down, you know what? Let's take a turtle and make soup out of it.
1: Okay, so I just Googled, what does turtle soup taste like?
15: And?
1: Commonly
15: chicken?
1: Commonly described as having a rich, earthy, and slightly gamey flavor.
15: Oh, boy.
1: Texture often compared to a cross between a chicken tender and veal.
15: Oh. Okay. All right.
10: Sounds pretty good, actually.
15: I'm higher register. Maybe I'll try it.
2: Turtle parmesan? Little turtle parmesan?
15: Speaking of fantasy, top five fantasy sleepers, that's coming up next. More of your phone calls, because we've got Tony Gonzalez and then Eli Roth in hour number three. And then Suze will join us in advance of Women's Sports Now with Jason Sudeikis zooming in and Kylie Kelsey stopping by on that show at 6 Eastern.
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2: People are saying now the Dodgers have ruined baseball. 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And the players will be like, you know what? 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That's not how this is going to play out. 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
10: 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Looks good on you, though.
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10: 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Phone lines have been lit for a while. I know we've been talking to our guests quite a bit. Let's go to Tom in Canton, Ohio. I'm heading your way, Tom. Tom, you there?
11: Hi, Rich. How are you doing?
10: What's going on, man? How are you?
12: What's up, dude? What's up,
11: I'm doing great. I'm actually right in front of the Hall of Fame right now.
10: Oh, nice. Well.
11: So I volunteer. So I'm volunteering for FanFest right now, so I'll be pouring beer tonight before the football game. And then tomorrow I'll be at the Gold Jacket dinner.
10: I'll be there.
11: But unfortunately, because I'm volunteering at the Gold Jacket dinner, Rich, I never get to see you talk or anything.
10: Okay. See, if you want, I can give you a preview. Tom, I can give you a quick preview. I'll get up there. 15 million people, even though there's – only a few thousand, will scream OH at me. I'll have to figure out how to respond. I'll say something hopefully witty that will diffuse.

0: use the obvious situation of them being angry at me just for being smarter, and then we'll move on and talk football. That's the way it's going to work, Tom.
1: And Richard, one thing is, I just want to, like, the city of Canton's glad to have you back. We missed you last year. I'm excited for the show tomorrow.
0: Thank you.
1: The Hall of Fame.
0: Yeah.
1: Unfortunately, I'll be setting up for the Gold Jacket, so I won't be able to be inside the Hall of Fame, actually see you. But my most important question for you is, what kind of donuts do you like? Because I'm going to deliver donuts to the Hall of Fame.
0: Wow. What kind of donuts do I like?
2: Wow.
1: So are you a glaze guy? Are you cake guy with vanilla icing, maple icing, chocolate icing?
0: This is a window into my soul, is it not?
3: Well, Susie brings donuts every Thursday.
0: She's about to bring some now, but they're not for me. They're not
4: allowed
0: to
4: have donuts.
3: You could have them.
1: Rich, donuts are for you.
0: I'm a jelly donut or
4: jelly.
0: Or a custard.
1: So are you like the Bavarian custard?
4: Yeah.
0: Whatever. Tom, whatever you want. And by the way, in advance, I thank you. I do hope to see you. Find me at the jacket dinner. You know where I stand. It's very easy to find me at the jacket dinner. I'd love to shake your hand, Tom. Thank you very much in advance. You're too kind.
1: But, so the other thing is, like, hopefully your show can make it next year, the whole crew. I would love to show the crew around Canton, Ohio. I have a Honda Pilot, so I can fit 7 in my car.
0: Okay. Well, thank you very much, Tom. That's Tom in Canton, Ohio. We're a Hyundai show, but I understand what he's saying. Listen, the thousands of volunteers in Stark County, Ohio, like Tom, without them, the event doesn't go off as well or as enthusiastically as it does. I will meet any volunteer at any time. Certainly, if they ask me what donuts I like. Okay. Top 5 fantasy football sleepers brought to you by Hyundai. Hit it.
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6: Rich's top 5.
0: All right. Here are my top 5 fantasy sleepers brought to you by Hyundai. Chris, you helped crowdsource this a little bit.
3: Yeah, I was working on this for you.
0: Appreciate that.
3: Yeah.
0: Cultivated this caper. You ready? Number 5 on the list. Hey, I know we're talking Calvin Ridley in Tennessee, but Wandell Robinson, there's a reason why he's on the Titans, and Brian Daboll knows what he can do.
3: He
0: won some people some fantasy weeks last year for the Giants. What's he going to do in Tennessee? Let's see. Let's see what Cam Ward can do. I kind of dig Wandell Robinson as a fantasy sleeper.
3: 92 catches. If you're in a PPR league, snag him up.
0: Okay. Number 4. We're a little biased because we just said goodbye to him. We got to put a quarterback on this list. Tyler Shuck, man. Tyler Shuck, he's a winner. And as you know, he's got Olave. He's got Etienne. He's got Kamara. He's got some wheel route opportunities here too, right? Maybe he can run a couple in himself. Tyler Shuck is a neat fantasy sleeper.
3: You'll be able to get him super late in your draft for basically nothing.
0: Number 3, Parker Washington can't lose. Hey, Liam, we're talking about your team. I don't have any Bears here on this list. This guy, man, certainly if BTJ is MIA a little bit again. So I'm taking Parker Washington out of the Jacksonville Jaguars.
3: I like it.
0: I thought you're going to have stats ready for each and every one.
3: Oh, it really came on last year, at the end of last year. Could be end up being their number 1 receiver.
0: Number 2, tight end, Harold Fannin. Don't even think twice. Harold Fannin Jr. Because everyone's going to be all over the usuals, right? Trey McBride and Kittle and Kelsey and, you know, so on and so forth. Tyler Warren, Colston Loveland.
3: Our.
0: This guy, man. Harold Fannin Jr.
3: Great.
0: He's going to be whoever's a quarterback, his best friend.
3: Yeah, I expected to be Shador, and they proved they were a good combo last year.
0: Number 1, the Houston Texans are going to ride David Montgomery. I'm telling you. Go and get David Montgomery this year. I know Woody Marks might vulture a bit, but this is the guy inside the 10. This is the guy. I think he's your number 1 fantasy sleeper when running backs are going to be all over the, you know, gone. And give it to me. Give me
7: one more.
0: And now, all right, we'll get one and more. Now give me my son too on top.
8: You have one more. I did not know.
0: Because
8: that.
0: I got two.
8: Ooh.
0: Two more running backs.
8: Two
0: rookie Jadarian Price. I think he is in the catbird seat. We're all talking Jeremiah Love. This kid killed it. Jadarian Price.
3: Already a Hard Knocks darling.
0: Okay. Seattle's going to use him. And then R.J. Harvey, I think, is going to have a massive season for the Denver Broncos. Massive. 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Tony Gonzalez, Hall of Famer. Eli Roth, director and actor. Coming up in hour three.
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28: Gonzalez, actor and director Eli Roth. And now, it's Rich Eisen.
0: That's right. It's hour number three of the Rich Eisen Show on the air. The director Eli Roth, who's, you love his movies, right, Mike Delcy?
29: Yeah, oh, yeah.
0: Talking about him?
29: They're amazing. Cabin Fever, Hostel.
0: You're a horror movie guy?
29: I like, yeah. Oh, yeah. A lot. Not a ton, but a lot. His okay. Amazing.
0: Ice Cream Man is in theaters tomorrow. He also was in Inglourious Bastards, so we'll talk about Tarantino in that movie. He's in studio shortly. If you missed the first 2 hours, we already had Nick Caseria, the GM of the Texans. We had Shane Steichen, the head coach of the Colts. And then we had Tyler Shuck, the quarterback of the New Orleans Saints. Mm-hmm. First 2 hours, all 3 hours as always, on Disney Plus as soon as it's over. You can also check out our YouTube channel, youtube.com/Rich Eisen Show. 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Please do so. Susie will be here. Susie Schuster at the end of the hour in advance of Women's Sports Now, 6 p.m. Eastern Time on the Disney family of networks digitally, ESPN app, Disney Plus, and Hulu. We'll also be able to check out Jason Sudeikis zooming in and Kylie Kelce personally stopping by. A big edition of Women's Sports Now coming up later today at 6 Eastern Time. You always know that I've mentioned, if I won the Masters, just hear me out, okay, or got in the Pro Football Hall of Fame, I would wear a green jacket, a gold jacket, not to go, Happy Gilmore on you. I'd wear it everywhere.
29: Yeah.
0: So here on behalf of Novartis, wearing his jacket, why not? That's Tony Gonzalez, right?
29: Hey. Yeah.
0: You know, right?
29: Let's go.
0: Look at that flex, Tony. Look at that flex.
30: Every day, Rich. I don't leave the house without wearing this jacket.
0: Now, I by the way, let's talk about this jacket a little bit. First of all, look inside of what number are you? What number?
30: Hold on. I don't even. 322. 322.
0: Now, 320, what that means is he's the 322nd member inducted into the Pro Football Hall of Fame. Yeah, that's the way it works. The numbers inside the jacket, man. Like, that is so cool. And where's the craziest place you've worn the jacket?
30: I have worn it to dinners. I've worn it to family reunions.
0: Okay.
30: Is it the barbershop? I wear it anywhere. <We're not.
0: laughs> And you strike me as one of those Hall of Famers that you've never tailored that jacket, right? Like you don't have to let it out. Is what I'm saying.
30: No. I'm on the protein, creatine, working out still. So I'm still good. Still good.
0: I bet. When was the last time you got a call to see if you wanted to play?
30: Oh, shoot. I retired in 2013. So right. Maybe 2015, about 2 years afterwards.
0: Who was it? It Atlanta? Seeing if you wanted to still play, or who was it?
30: I think it was more, I don't know if it was, they were joking about it. It's just when I'd see coaches at the Hall of Fame or around at the Super Bowls, hey, you still could play. You can come out there and give us a, I'm serious. Why not? I'm
0: right.
30: Like, nah, it's over.
0: So, yeah. Cause I mean, one of the reasons why I ask is obviously, you know, I think Aaron Donald's going to do it, right? He's coming back. Wouldn't you say right now?
30: I think so. Yeah. Yeah. If he can go, and he's got the moxie, the umph to do it, and he's testing his body out right now. I will say the reason he's coming back is the main reason is to play with Myles Garrett. I mean, he could have came back last year if it was about money or Super Bowl. They had a Super Bowl team last year. So it's just to play with that guy and let's do something legendary together. So I hope he comes back.
0: You know, what it means. If he comes back, you know, and he's right there in the middle of the defense, I think tight ends might be asked to chip Myles Garrett a little bit more, Tony. You know what I
30: mean? Hey, trust me, tight ends don't want any part of that. Certain tight ends want a little bit of that, but most tight ends, they want to go out and catch balls.
0: Jeez. I mean, it is kind of stupid to think that this is going to happen, right? I mean, what it would look like.
30: Yeah, I think it's incredible. I mean, could you imagine if Reggie White teamed up with Lawrence Taylor? Oh. I mean, this is what we're talking about. It's that duo right there. It's the best of the best. Right now, Aaron Donald is arguably the best defensive player ever. And Myles Garrett, if he keeps it up, his name's going to be in that hat. Certainly is the best defensive player in the NFL right now. So it's going to be special to watch. It's not going to be fair. If those guys stay healthy, I mean, how do you beat those guys with the MVP of the league on the other side of the ball, throwing the ball?
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2: Which I have no doubt. I don't ever doubt that guy. We had our Amazon seminar last night, and one of the things they made fun of me was that I'm the eternal optimist when it comes to the Chiefs. I can't quit them. Obviously, I played for him, but I think Patrick Mahomes, if he's healthy, they always have a chance. Chris Jones is still there. I do think with Travis Kelce coming back, I'm glad they got him back for leadership, and he can play. I don't count them out at all. I still think they're going to win the AFC West. I'll put it out there. So it's going to be a great matchup, especially come that Rams Chiefs game. It's going to be must watch.
3: Now, who would have been the player to get you out of retirement? Again, just to circle back on that one. You know, that Donald is like, I'll come back. Okay, Myles Garrett's here. Like, let's just say you were sitting wherever you were in 2013, 2014. Who would have been that one for you?
2: I did have that one, and I think I've talked about it before. But I had Tom Brady called me up, said, come throw with me. And you know, he's a friend of mine anyway. So I was like, oh yeah, I thought I was doing him a favor. We went out there to throw the ball around. I get there. There's nobody else there except me. I thought we were going to go play. I was up at UCLA, except him and his whole Tom House and everybody back then, his nutritionist, his whatever, his sleep coach, mental coach, and all these guys. And we threw around for a little while. And then at the end of it, he was like, hey, you think you can still play? You think you gave me the pitch? But I said no, which looking back, it was probably the stupidest thing I ever did. Cause I think they won the Super Bowl that year, but yeah, I had the chance. I didn't take it.
3: So this was the Patriots, Belichick, Gronk.
2: Yeah.
3: Gronk, you and Gronk would have been on the same field.
4: Whoa.
2: Yeah. Yep, double tight. I would have played with Gronk, would have been with Tom, Belichick, all that stuff. Rich, you know, what are you going to do? You know, life's about making mistakes and bouncing. Okay?
3: Tony, wow. if there's many things that you could be called, somebody who makes mistakes, I would take your mistakes in life, Tony. Well, you know, like, and honestly, starting with telling Mooch, I'm not playing for you. You know, in Cal.
2: Yeah, I'm out of here. Well, you win some, you win some, you lose some.
3: Mooch, I'm not deuces. I'm not playing for you. I'm going pro. Yeah. Wow. Okay. So that could have happened, but everything else is a hunky dory for you. That's no doubt about that. Tell me about Novartis. What are you doing with them, Tony?
2: Well, I've teamed up with Novartis. If you remember the Super Bowl ad. Relax your tight end with all the tight. Speaking of Gronk was in it, George Kittle. But it's about bringing awareness, to prostate cancer and early detection, which is key. Yep. And it's just a simple blood test. Early detection saves lives. It's close and personal to me. My, grandfather passed away from prostate cancer and colon cancer. My uncle passed away from prostate cancer. And I have one uncle alive right now. But he has prostate cancer. So it runs in my family. I'm at risk for it. And so I just want to spread the word of going out there and getting a simple blood test. And it could, you know, ultimately help save your life.
3: Oh, it's early detection is so crucial to prevention of something, that can kill you. And, it's called Relax. It's a blood test. That's the name of the campaign. Cause it is just a blood test. That's it. And, relax. It's a blood test.com to do it. It'll save lives. It's so crucial. There's no question about all of that. What's your, who'd you go into the Hall of Fame with again?
2: Ty Law. Okay. You put me on the spot right now.
3: Look it up. 2019. It's like a wedding weekend, man. Like your head's spinning. Your family's there. You know, your dreams have officially come true. You know what I mean?
2: Yeah.
3: And the thing I do love about a Canton class, Tony, is it's like, the football gods randomly selecting a bunch of people and you get to know them. You know what I mean? It's pretty cool.
2: Yeah. Kevin Mawai, we had the best time out there. You're bonded for life. It's such a special experience for yourself, for your family, all the culmination of all your dreams that you work so damn hard for, and your family gets to be there with you. It's more about them, honestly. At least for me, it was it was just as much about them as it was for me to share that that moment with them. Just a cool thing.
0: Insane class. Champ Bailey, Pat Bolin, Gil Brandt, Tony, Ty Law, Kevin Mawai, Ed Reed, and Johnny Robinson.
3: Ed Reed. Yeah.
0: Awesome class. Yeah.
2: Ed Reed.
3: You got a story about going against him?
2: Well, I mean, every time we went against Baltimore, him and Ray and the rest of those guys, one of the best defenses ever. And Ed is arguably the best safety ever. So, much respect. And he's one of the coolest cats you could ever meet off the field, with his hair and his hat. And we had so much fun with him.
3: Yeah. And I can't wait to see what Travis has got cooked up, man. In Kansas City this year. I do look forward to that. You know, and obviously, seeing him, you're the standard at the position in Kansas City. I'm wondering what it's like for you to watch him do what he's doing and become who he is. Tony.
2: It's a little bittersweet from the sense that I love Travis. I am so happy for him, what he's done with that position. But the success that they had, but it's always, every time I come to Kansas City, I'm a little like, geez, I wish I could have had it like this when I was here. I mean,
3: right.
2: Just the winning and the culture that they've established out there. And it starts with him. I really do believe it. He is the guy who has set the tone in that locker room. Incredible leader. That's another reason. Yeah. He's getting a little up there. He's probably, I thought maybe he'd retire last year. Maybe this will be his last year. But for him, from a mental standpoint, from a leadership standpoint, with the guys in the locker room, it's just you can't ever underestimate that, how important that is to a team. And I'm so glad he came back for that reason alone. And I think he's going to still go out there. I mean, the thing about those two, maybe the explosiveness isn't there like it used to be, but they're on the same page. Those guys, I mean, Travis will go up, it's 10 yards. He's supposed to run a corner, right? He'll just turn around and Pat knows how to pop it to him. So they'll have success and they're going to be able to move the chains. And that's why I'm excited. Still excited about the Chiefs.
3: Well, I'm looking forward to watching you again on Thursday Night Football, on Amazon Prime. What a big game. Lions at Bills. The new stadium is the opener for week two this upcoming season, and then some other great games, some terrific matchups on the docket. And it's great to see you again, man.
2: Yeah, always good hanging out with you, bud. Appreciate you having me.
3: Right back at you. That's Tony Gonzalez again. Relax, it's a bloodtest.com to learn how you can check to see if prostate cancer is in your family or it's something that you can prevent early. From happening to you. Good to see you, Tony. You're the man.
2: Take care.
3: There's Tony Gonzalez, everybody, right here on the Rich Eisen Show. One of the best of the best right there. And I would wear that jacket too, every single time. 322. That's what's inside the jacket.
0: So cool.
3: I'll ask everybody when they come. How many, when I see Hutch and Marshall and also Willie Rofe.
0: Yeah,
3: Rod who's going to wear their jackets tomorrow?
0: I would bet all of them.
3: I don't know about that.
0: Really?
3: I don't know about that.
4: Why is that?
3: I think they might wear their golf shirts. Depends on how hot it is out there.
4: Yeah, like the big man, like Willie Rofe is still a bet.
3: Yeah.
4: The guy, man.
3: Willie's going to join us.
4: I've seen him walk around there in his, and of just course, his shirt. Yeah, you're right.
3: Luke Kuechly won't have his jacket, Brad. Right, he's going to get it that night.
4: Get it.
3: 844-204-RICH, number to dial. 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

0: going completely crazy, hacking up the teachers with axes. But then they play jump rope with the intestines. Mm. So, you know, it's all in good fun.
1: By the way, our radio audience just rejoined with the words using intestines as a jump rope, which is so they're driving around in their cars right now like, wait a minute. That was the voice and is the voice of Eli Roth, director, co-writer, producer, actor in the horror sections. Ice Cream Man, which is in theaters near you, coming up. Look at that movie poster for those watching right now. It's Friday, August 7th. We're on the cusp of it right now. And so these kids who are committing all of these horrible acts
0: yes.
1: on film, do they need some form of therapy
0: I offered.
1: During the shoot here?
0: It's weird. I offered. My father's a psychoanalyst, and I said, you know, we could have him on tap if we need therapy. And I apologize for the therapy bills later in their teen years. But what's crazy is... The kids loved it. Once you put the monster makeup on, they didn't want to take it off. Huh. And there's a rule that the parents have to have visual eye contact with their children at all times. So
1: as part of having the children.
0: As part of the kids on set. So the parents are horror fans. So everybody knew what it was very clear what we're doing. So I had like 30 moms standing behind me if I'm looking at the monitor and they're like, you know, my daughter would like a fake head. And can't my son have a leg? And my kid needs more blood. My kid needs... So you get the stage parents like trying to... And the kids... But the craziest thing about shooting with kids is they really understand make-believe and real. So, you know, they're covered in the fake blood. They're playing jump rope with the intestines. And it's... You got to break them every 45 minutes because they're children. So yes. Like, with the extras. And we're shooting in a heat wave in Toronto and there's 100 extras and 20 stunt people. So it takes about 40 minutes to set up. You get like 1 or 2 minutes to get the shot. Mm. And I was like, roll camera. And some kid just put his hand up, like a 5-year-old kid. And I said, yes, like it's class. And he goes, my shoe's untied. And I said, well, okay, we'll wait. Nothing but time. Please tie your shoe. And he goes, he puts his hand up. I go, yes. He goes, where's my mom? And I was like, oh, he doesn't know how to tie his shoe yet. So kid, so the actor's like, we got it. They tied his shoe. And then the kid went back to like hacking up the teacher with an axe. Like that wasn't the problem. The shoe or we had 100 kids dressed like zombies, like they're waiting for the ice cream. The ice cream man shows up at school and all yes. the kids get up and leave class. And the teachers are like, excuse me, what's going on? And the kids are in bloody pajamas and no one knows what's going on. And so you line up the 100 kids, you know, you plan the thing, you put everyone in makeup, you get them set. And one bee came along and the kids are like, a bee! And they all ran. And that was it. The bee is directing your movie. So it's, but then you could say, okay, who wants to do a snow angel in blood? The kids are like, I'll do it. So, you know, it's good and bad.
1: We're creating future actors and potential therapy.
0: I think we're giving therapists a lot of business, but I always say, you know, it was Tarantino who said, like, you know, violent movies don't cause violence, they cause violent filmmakers. And I'm proof of that. I grew up, like, just ingesting horror movie after horror movie, and all I wanted to do was make horror movies. But what's funny with kids now is they're so savvy. Like, they... You know, because when we saw a decapitation when we were kids, it was completely shocking. Right. Now they'll go on that person's TikTok or Instagram and go, hey, I loved when your head got cut off. And they'll go, thanks. So they're completely aware. They've seen every episode of Walking Dead. Everything's on YouTube. Like nothing. They were like, yeah, it's makeup.
1: Little faces at this point in time, I guess, now that everything is so, I guess, accessible. You mentioned Tarantino. I want to put a pin in that for the moment. But your horror movie of your youth. That made you say, I want to do that professionally is what?
0: Alien. I saw it in the theater at the Chestnut Hill Cinema, and I sat there, and it said, produced by, and I turned to my dad. I said, I want to be a producer. My dad said, well, you know, the producer has to come up with all the money. And then it said, directed by Ridley Scott. I said, what does the director do? He said, well, the director gets to spend all the money and tell everybody what to do. I was like, oh, I want to do that. I want to do nice. That. And then I noticed that, like, Stanley Kubrick, it said, produced and directed by Stanley Kubrick. I'm like, why is that? And at my, like, bar mitzvah, the rabbi's like, well, you have to say what you want to do with your life. And I was like, I want to be a producer director. And the rabbi said to me, but do you want to be a producer or a director? I don't know. I said, both. It's the only way to retain control of your cut. I mean, the rabbi looked at me. He's like, I don't know what language that was, but yeah, great. Movie producer, director.
1: Yeah.
0: I was like, Stanley Kubrick did it and he had a bar mitzvah. So I'm doing it like him. But I just had this awareness as a kid of all I want to do is make movies. And now with my company, The Horror Section, we're releasing it in theaters. This movie, Terrifier 3, came out unrated with insane amounts of violence. And it was a huge, huge hit. So theater chains are way more open to having an unrated movie. So we're trying a self-release. We did this movie completely outside the studio system. We raised money and we're just putting it out out there, hoping we, you know, hoping it works.
1: Normally, a rabbi involved with a cut is a bris, but that's
0: right. Oh man,
1: audience,
0: see what you did there.
1: But what you so alien?
0: Feeling that
1: is alien, you call a horror movie? It's not science fiction.
0: It was science fiction, but when you're a kid and you're like sitting there terrified and petrified, there was sort of this line where if something was killed, you know, the chest burster.
1: Oh my God.
0: In my mind, made it a horror movie.
1: That's
0: that
1: John Hurt, right?
0: It was John Hurt with the chest bursting and Veronica Cartwright's reaction and what Ridley Scott did. That feeling of the alien bursting out of the chest.
1: Oh my God.
0: And I say that's why people love going to horror movies. You know, you can pirate a movie, but that adrenaline rush, that heart pounding adrenaline rush, you have to see it in a theater. It's like a sports event. You can watch it on TV or you can go live. There's nothing like being there live at, you know, at the game. And that's what a great horror movie can do in a theater. It's like being at the game. But that feeling when I saw the chest burst was like, and the last 10 minutes of that movie, I remember I was in the aisle, like in a sprinting pose, just looking back over my shoulder. That's how I watched the last 10 minutes.
1: Because you were just afraid about.
0: I was terrified. It was a mix of Jaws and Star Wars. I'd missed Jaws. So you just heard stories about Jaws, but I'd seen Star Wars and people were saying this is like Jaws and Star Wars combined. And I just was like, I had to know what happened. I think I ran outside the theater and I threw up. That's what I used to do. I used to barf in movies. That to me is like, so if anyone has a running barf during Ice Cream Man, put it on social media, TikTok it. Like a running barf is the highest compliment you can get.
1: For
0: like
1: your
0: it, when it sprays over a wall or something.
1: Uh-huh. Okay.
0: Like they couldn't even hold it. They just had to bolt out of the theater.
1: Dude, man. I just remember, I think I saw Alien on VHS, like rented it.
0: Yes.
1: I don't believe I saw it in a movie theater. I don't have a recollection of that. But the alien gestating in a human and then popping out in the middle of dinner. Yaphet Kotto is in that scene as well.
0: That's incredible. Tom Skerritt, Yaphet Kotto.
1: I mean, my gosh, right?
0: Right.
1: What a cast it was as well. But, and then seeing that pop up and then run off.
0: Oh, no, the thing is like,
1: see you later. And now you're wondering where it's coming from the rest of the film.
0: And every time they find it, there's new clues. I mean, just Harry Dean Stanton. Also, it was like kind of like a workplace drama.
1: Right.
0: Where you see they're like, well, we'll go, but what about our bonuses? We got to get more shares. Like, okay, these guys are the machinists and this is the captain, like the classism, the stuff that script did. And there's a great movie called Dark Star that John Carpenter directed that Dan O'Bannon, who wrote Alien, wrote. It was John Carpenter's student film about an alien on a ship, and there's a lot of the elements from the script of Alien that got from Dark Star that made it into Alien.
1: What would you say, again, for some folks who might hear Alien, they don't consider it a horror movie, it's more of a science fiction, like a quintessential horror film?
0: The Exorcist. For me, the Trinity, it's The Exorcist, The Evil Dead, The Shining. Those are foundational.
1: The Shining is a horror film.
0: The Shining is a horror film. I mean, you could say it's a drama. You can make all kinds of arguments about it, but it's a ghost story and it's about demons and personal ghosts, but it is a terrifying, disturbing movie. Not a success upon release. It took many years. I mean, got Razzie Award nominations. Took many years for that movie to become revered the way it is. The Exorcist became the highest grossing film of all time. And I asked William Friedkin, I said, when he was alive, I said, you know, this is my favorite horror film. He said, I didn't make a horror film. I made a drama. The subject matter was horrific. And I think that's what made it so terrifying is it played so real that you felt like you were watching a girl who was possessed. And then The Evil Dead, to me, that was Sam Raimi was 20 or 21 years old when he made it for $350,000 in the woods. That's what made me want to make my first film, Cabin Fever. I thought, oh my gosh, you don't have to be from Hollywood. You don't need $100 million. You could actually get, if you can cobble together, you know, $350,000 and a camera, you can go in the woods and make a movie.
1: That's your movie, right, Cabin Fever?
2: I love Cabin Fever.
0: Well, thank you.
2: Cabin Fever is one of my I remember the first time I watched it and I was like, okay, where's it going? And then I'm like, oh, this is like, wow. And then it just builds to the point. It's great. It was unbelievable.
0: Thank you. I appreciate it.
2: Hostile too.
0: Thank you. Yeah. I mean, like,
1: By the way, that's the highest praise you can get from Mike, who doesn't really speak in full sentences. That's the highest praise you can give.
0: The weird thing when you're making a horror movie is actually the best compliment is I couldn't watch it. Or I watch it on the inside. Like if you really do your job with all the makeup effects and the music and the lighting and the cinematography and everything, and people are watching it like this, that's exactly what you want.
1: Yeah, I mean, like that. It where you could not.
0: Yeah, people are like, I was like, I left, you know, halfway through, or like I threw up, I couldn't watch it. So you actually want this, you know, kind of shocked reaction.
2: Yep.
0: That's sort of the point of a horror film. And then you watch it again and again. And like the thing is, the haunted house is only scary the first time. When you, they always have these things at the end of the decade, they'll go back and look at movies like, Hostel wasn't that scary. It's like, no movie is scary when you watch it again, but that's when you start to see
2: the
0: photography, the things, the costumes, all those little things you notice. You can watch them over and over, but that initial scare, it's like, you know, it's like a cologne or perfume. Like you open the bottle, it's like, whoa. And then over years, it just gets less and less potent. Horror movies are like that, but then other things come to the surface.
2: Like Jay Hernandez in the, in that.
0: Incredible.
2: It's amazing. It's insane.
0: Yeah, Jay was great.
1: What's your favorite acting performance in a horror film that you could recall?
0: I mean, there are so many. There are so many great ones. I mean, look, I feel like Linda Blair in The Exorcist should have gotten the Oscar. I mean, or Jason Miller should have gotten that. That is that is brilliant. Or Shelley Duvall in The Shining.
1: In The Shining
0: are just so incredible. Or Bruce Campbell in Evil Dead 2 is so unbelievable. Recently, we all saw Obsession, and we're like, oh yeah, Indy Navarrete should win Best Actress. I mean, I'm sure there'll be a, there are a lot of great performances, but to do what she did with that performance, where it's just on her face and her smile, and the way she goes, no, no, no, no. And what's so great is you're watching a person do it. It's not a makeup effect. It's not a trick. It's just like a chilling performance of someone who looks like they're possessed. It was incredible.
1: Eli Roth here on The Rich Eisen Show, Ice Cream Man in theaters nationwide Friday, August 7th. You, and there's the movie poster there up on the screen. You mentioned moments ago, Tarantino, when you did Inglourious Basterds, what'd you pick up from him? Anything?
0: I mean, there's so many things. I mean, Quentin was very much, you'd think that everything's kind of storyboarded and framed out. Quentin is performance first. And he's talked about this. So I'm not like revealing anything, but what I noticed with Quentin was that he wants you to know your characters inside and out. Like, it's not about the script. You have to know, like, who this person was, where were they yesterday, where are they going now? Like, you really, he builds a universe and he wants you to know it that way. And when he's staging a scene, it's like nobody's there. It's you and him and the actors work it out. And then he brings in Bob Richardson, the cameraman. And then we're like, okay, let's put it there. And then he, it kind of builds from there. But really the core of it is what, if there was nobody here and we were here doing the scene, what would we do if we didn't know we were being filmed? And then you work it out from there and then you bring in the camera. So his whole thing about performance, performance, and that was something I never, and he doesn't watch the monitor. He stands at next to the camera watching the actors. And the other thing he noticed was that often the camera's on you, you're nervous, you're, okay, I nailed it, I nailed it. Well, now the camera's around and they're on another actor and you just start kind of goofing off and throwing stuff away. And that's, there's gold there. So Quentin, he's like always watching your off camera and he will turn around and relight if you come up with something like that. Antonio Margaretti, like we were on me and I did a bunch of versions of it. And then we turned around, and we're filming Christoph Waltz and we just kind of come in and we were like sort of half dressed or we weren't really planning on being on camera again. And Quentin saw it, like we figured it out and Quentin's like, that's it. And he turned around, relight and we redid it. But it took us shooting it. Doing it where the coverage is just on Christoph for us to find it. And then he turned around and then like, then it was like me and Brad and Omar and Diane, like it took a few times. So Quentin told me, he's like, he's also said like a lot of actors, I mean, if you have a budget, you can do it. They like to reshoot their first day. Like and nobody's great their first day. So don't be afraid to reshoot stuff.
1: I have so many follow up questions. Wow. Okay. First of all, the scene you're referring to in Christoph Waltz is where you guys are trying to pass yourself.
0: Yeah, we're passing ourselves off as Italian.
1: As Italian, and he sees straight through.
0: Yeah, he knows exactly what we're doing. Because he's 10 steps ahead of us.
1: Because he's like, well, again, his character is
0: Londa,
1: one of the most fascinating characters in any Tarantino film or any film at all. He won the Oscar for his performance. But just the fact that he's fluent in all these languages.
0: There's no fooling him. He knows everything.
1: But in real life though, right? Yeah. Like, what was that like to be playing across from him in that scene?
0: People say, like, aren't you intimidated working with a great actor? It's actually much easier. When you're working with an actor that mumbles or doesn't give you anything, you have to, like, overdo it. When it's an actor like Christoph, you just react because he's so good. And look, he's the nicest guy in the world, but he kind of kept to himself for the first part of the movie. Like later by the end, we're all, you know, hanging out. We met him at the beginning and I'm, you know, it was like very close to them.
1: Yes.
0: But when you're watching him up close, you're like, this is the greatest performance I've ever seen from anything that's happening in front of my face. But you have to act and he's giving you so much to react to.
1: Like what did he give to you?
0: Like where he's just like, no, no, no, no, no, give you a look or like kind of slap you on the shoulder and you just have to stand there and you're just like, ha, ha, ha, ha. And I remember just kind of doing this slow burn to Brad going like, oh, shit. Like, you know, this look that wasn't scripted. That was just like me as the character really reacting like, oh, this guy's on to us. We're going to get killed. And you know, it was so much fun. And also with, you know, Brad was great. He's like, everybody wants to be in it. You know, Quentin has no cell phones on set. So everyone's there. You're just like fully immersed in the moment. But when you're working with an actor who's great, it's actually much easier because you're not pretending. You can really just, you know, react to what they're doing honestly.
1: And obviously the scene in which you are somewhat introduced as the bear Jew, Donnie Donowitz, and you're coming out of the tunnel.
0: Yeah. With a bat.
1: With a bat, getting ready to, you know, kill.
0: He kept me in that tunnel for 5 days before we shot it.
1: Are you serious?
0: Yeah. I mean, he's like, oh, we'll get to it today. And I'd be back there. We set up like a punching bag and weight. And like a pull up bar so I could just like stay angry and sweaty. So I was like a caged animal. And finally at the end, I was really, he'd get to the end and go, oh, we're not getting to it. I'm like, oh. So just like each day by the time we got to it, I was really, really ready.
1: Okay.
0: And then he let me rant because Marty Katrosser, who's a script supervisor, is from Springfield, Mass. I was like, can I like showboat a little for the guys? And like all the way, you know, he went, yeah, on that one all the way to Lansdowne Street. Like I could really let my inner mass hole out.
1: I was going to ask you that question, because you're from Massachusetts.
0: Yeah.
1: And then once, you connect with the bat.
0: Yeah.
1: You start talking about Fenway and Ted Williams.
0: Ball, yeah.
1: Was that ad-libbed by you? Because
0: yeah, that was ad-libbed. I mean, look, I love Quentin. I like, he's the greatest writer in the world. And, you know, there are very few people that he would trust to do that. But it was just like, in the script, I beat him. But I asked him, I was like, would it be okay if after I kill him, if I just do a little like, this is the closest we get to going to the movies. I want to entertain the guys. I want to showboat a little bit. Mm-hmm. And then he's like, yeah, you can do it. And he let me like really, really rant. Like that full rant just, you know, came out of me.
1: About Ted Williams?
0: Yeah, Teddy Williams. He went, yeah, on that one all the way to Lansdowne Street. Like that's exactly where that guy would be. He'd be like in Boston in his head, you know, like thinking about all that stuff.
1: And that's part of Tarantino saying, know your character.
0: That's what Tarantino, right? Like, I remember we had a script read through the first day and he's like, close your scripts. And he's like, when did you first join the Bastards? And he's like, who are you? And I was like, well, you know, I'm Donnie Donowitz. I grew up in Georgia and I had gone to Boston. I researched the street. I talked to World War II veterans. I talked to people that were alive in Dorchester at that time, okay, where I would have lived, what my apartment building would have been. Like I had a full book of who Donnie Donowitz was. So I know Quentin well enough to know that he would want that. And he really imparted that to me in all of my characters that I write. When I write my characters now and the characters in Ice Cream Man, I don't like it to feel like written dialogue. I like to feel like you just kind of dropped in on that family having dinner. Like it feels real. Like you're sitting there the way the kids talk to each other. The kids are fully swearing in the movie. And they feel like the kids were like, this is the first time we can actually talk like a 12-year-old in a movie. Because I hate kid acting like that. I want them to talk like the kids in Stranger Things or It, where you're Bad News Bears, where like they really talk like kids. So Quentin really taught me that like you really have to know these people the way you know your best friends. If you're writing dialogue for anyone in this room, you know exactly what they would say at any given moment, or you have a really good approximation of it because you know them and you know what their background is. And that's why I think Quentin is, you know, the greatest writer. He's like, he's really like a novelist, but he thinks of his characters as the most important thing. Everything comes from the characters. And that's something he tried to impart with me. I mean, look, I know Ice Cream Man is like insanity and gore and it's Looney Tunes and it's more kills than all my movies combined, but I actually try to write great characters or I don't think people are going to care about the movie. I want people to watch the movie going, man, I love those kids in Ice Cream Man. Their characters are great.
1: Mm. Love this conversation, man. Okay. I can't get enough of process and how it works and how people get inspired.
0: Quentin made us tell our entire backstories. And there were people that hadn't worked on it. And they were like, one guy got bounced. He fired someone. Because he thought he was just going to be like one of the people in the background with one line or something. And Quentin's like, you don't know who your character is? You know, how are you going to play these scenes, even silent? He wants everyone to know everything about their characters. I talked for 2 hours about Donnie. Brad did the same thing. Like we all went around the table just talking about it. And that was the first rehearsal. So we all kind of knew who each other was. Wow. He asked us about a million scenes that didn't happen in the story. He's like, well, what did your character do when this happened, when that happened? I was like, well, I thought this, blah, blah, blah. But we had all prepared for it. And it was fun. That's exciting. As an actor, you never get to do that anymore. There's no rehearsals anymore. People don't rehearse like that. They just parachute in, they shoot, and they leave.
1: I'd love to know what Christoph Waltz said about his character.
0: He had a whole thing. He kept us separate. Quentin kept Christoph separate. Christoph doesn't like read any, like he just focused on Londa. He doesn't like, he wasn't ingesting pop culture or being on a cell phone. Mm-hmm. Quentin, like Christoph knew this was like the role of a lifetime, and he just like went into learning the character, learning the lines. He could think of, the reason it's so brilliant is like, he can think of every single moment. You know, it was a lifetime of preparation for that role for him.
1: Damn. Eli Roth, Ice Cream Man, in theaters nationwide tomorrow, Friday, August 7th. And Snoop Dogg did the music, huh?
0: Snoop Dogg did, yeah. I work with this composer, Brandon Roberts, who's amazing. He won the Emmy for Andor.
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0: Ladies and gentlemen, we're back on the Rich Eisen Show on our live stream on Disney Plus, ESPN. 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
1: Hey, great job on that read.
0: Susie Schuster makes life brighter.
1: Great job on that read.
0: You used to, like, when I first started this job, you're like, you need to work on your reads.
1: Yeah, great job.
2: Rich, you are a little, Susie and I were a little simpatico.
1: Yeah.
2: In the beginning, I'm not gonna lie.
0: What do you mean? What do you mean?
2: They weren't as good as now, right, Susie? You agree?
1: Yeah. Mike, whatever you say.
3: You saying he was Basura?
2: I'm kidding. What are we saying?
0: No, it's not that.
2: I used to get back.
0: That was the notes we got. Yeah. We got recorded. We get noted.
1: What did we get? Noted?
0: We first notes. Started here. We got a lot of notes.
1: A lot of notes.
0: We went a long time. I don't take notes no more.
4: No more notes.
3: When was the last time we got a note?
1: I'm smart.
4: Everyone else is gone.
0: Have you met Susie Schuster? She's got notes.
3: Oh, that's true. She does.
1: No, I'm really going so bore positive. I am channeling Ted Lasso. I am going to only say positive things. I'm putting positive energy in the world here. So
0: moving everything. See how she's working?
1: Bro, I've got like 4 minutes to promote the show.
0: Why would you mention Ted Lasso?
1: Well, Rich, that's because today on Women's Sports Now, we have a doozy. We have Jason Sudeikis joining us, which is very exciting. I give all the credit to Sarah Tiana because she's like, let me just text him. There he is. Now he's on the show.
4: Wow.
1: So I think, Sarah Tiana, I go like this to you. I bow down to you. Well, and
0: there is no I in women's sports.
1: But there's an I in Tiana.
0: There's two in Tiana.
1: Yeah, two.
0: Plus, you know, listen, she crushed it.
1: No, there's not. There's one I in Tiana.
0: One I in Tiana. Oh God, there's two A's in Tiana.
1: God, smokes over here.
3: Really brought
2: I'm the dumb one?
0: Crushed it at Big Slick. Her
1: she
0: set
1: did.
0: At Big
1: She's
0: Slick
1: awesome.
0: Was spectacular. And then who's in studio, Suze?
1: Oh, not gonna lie, somebody named Kylie Kelsey. Ooh. Count the I's in that. Kylie, one I.
4: One.
1: Yeah, how's that going? Hi, how are
4: you? Two in Kylie.
0: That is so cool.
1: It's a Y.
0: She'll be the third Kelsey to ever walk into the studio.
1: Mm-hmm.
2: Oh.
0: Travis.
4: Yes, that's true.
0: And Jason.
4: Jason. Yes.
1: But by far the most beautiful.
0: I would have fully leave
4: Don't
0: that to
4: Jason
0: you.
4: Jason Short.
0: As you are, right? You know, you are, I only have eyes for you.
1: Oh, sweetie, that's so nice.
0: There's an Not I in Rich and Eisen.
4: Da, da, da, da, da.
0: Ladies and gentlemen.
1: That's true.
0: That's an awesome show.
1: This is exactly why we wanted to do a show.
0: Right.
1: Today is so much fun. Just to be able to go into the world of entertainment, to have somebody like Kylie come on, to talk about the FIBA roster, and I can say, what the hell were you thinking not putting Olivia Miles on it?
0: Mm-hmm.
1: So this is kind of like my idea of a perfect day. The whole squad is here. Renee's here. Colleen's here. Sarah's here. And
0: fantastic.
1: I'm in that chair over there.
0: All squads back together.
2: That makes it.
0: And Ted Lasso season 4 just dropped, as the kids say, on Apple TV. And he's coaching a women's team, and he is maybe the – is there a bigger – New York? We were asking this before, a bigger New York Liberty celebrity fan than Jason Sudeikis?
1: As
0: much as he can.
1: There isn't, and I'm not going
0: to
1: lie.
0: You're a professional. You have to see episode 1 before Jason.
1: It's so happy.
0: It's great.
1: We all need a little bit of Ted Lasso in our life. And we will talk about the Liberty. We're going to talk about why he's so invested in women's sports and what that means for – sports everywhere.
0: 6 Eastern, as it is every single Thursday on ESPN, the app, as well as Disney Plus, Hulu, the full digital family of networks. Suze is here. Jason Sudeikis will zoom in at 6 Eastern, and then Kylie Kelsey here in studio. And then I'm heading to – I'm in Canton. You're here. I'm there. You're here. I'm there. So I'll be in Canton, Ohio, doing the Jacket Dinner Friday night, and then with Kurt Warner and Lewis Riddick on ESPN for the Saturday induction ceremony. We're back to wrap up this show on Disney Plus with Suze in a moment.
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1: I'm Christine Lisi. As they did in the spring with quarterback Daniel Jones and top receiver Alec Pierce, the Colts handed out another big payday. Today it was to running back Jonathan Taylor. Two-year extension worth $44 million, $39 million guaranteed, third largest deal for a running back in NFL history, and it keeps him off next year's free agent market. Coach Shane Steichen.
2: He's one of the best in the league. I mean, there's no doubt about it. And to get him signed to that extension, it's huge for our football team. You never want to lose great players, and he's a great player. Obviously, he played his whole career here. He's a home run threat, makes a ton of plays for us. You know, when we need a play, he's usually the guy that makes it.
1: Buccaneers GM Jason Light told reporters he has no plans to trade Vita Vea. The Pro Bowl nose tackle looking for a new contract recently requested a trade. Caitlin Clark, Paige Beckers, Angel Reese, Aaliyah Boston, among the first-timers named to the 12-player women's national basketball team. North Carolina football coach Bill Belichick said his son, defensive coordinator Steve Belichick, is on indefinite medical leave. He did not provide any other details.

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1: And at guard, 6'4", from Kentucky,
0: Matt Jones.
2: Well, I did an event with Mike Tomlin. I opened for Mike Tomlin, and he was competitive. Like, he's
3: at the Ha Ha Club? What do you mean you opened
2: for him? No, I was at a conference, and I was the first speaker. He was following me.
3: What was the topic that had you opening and then Mike Tomlin?
0: Myron Metcalf.
2: You don't think I'm good at anything, I don't think. But I'm known in some circles, man. I'm known in some circles. That's all I'll say. People know me. I get into places.
0: Matt and Myron on ESPN Radio and on the ESPN app.
3: He's known in some circles. And yeah. That means it's exciting to be with him. It's Matt Myron, presented by Progressive Insurance. Matt Jones, Myron Metcalf. You can give us a shout, 888-SAY-ESPN. We love hearing from our listeners all across the country. This is a participatory show. So 888-SAY-ESPN. Myron, you also can find us on Disney Plus, ESPN Plus, Sirius XM Radio, or on the ESPN app. Myron, we were talking before the show, and you mm-hmm. never know what the topic is going to be, and you were having sort of an existential crisis because you don't know what to do. And so this might be a good thing to ask the listeners. You found some keys, am I correct?
2: Yeah, I found a set of keys. Knocked on some doors, and eventually I just grabbed them because I know how trustworthy I am. So I always think that's the best way to go in that situation.
3: So you found some keys like outside your house?
2: Yep.
3: Okay, and your thought process is that if you keep them there, people will come to get them. Am I right?
2: Yeah, and I'm not a burglar, right? Like I know that I don't have to worry about me doing anything. I can't speak to everybody else, but I grabbed them.
3: Is it possible a burglar that was coming to your house dropped the keys outside of your house and you may now have actually caught the person that did it?
2: It's possible.
3: Yes.
2: It certainly is possible, but I grabbed them and put them in my pocket just to be sure, because I think that's the best way to do it.
3: Well, I'm glad. So for those of you, if you're in the Minneapolis area and you have lost a key, go on to Myron Metcalf's house. He probably has
2: it. Don't come to my house. Don't do that, man. Don't do that, man.
3: He'd be glad to give you the key. What do you mean? Because you are trustworthy.
2: I'm gonna get spocked or whatever they call. What do they call that thing where they like go to people's houses and?
3: Do you mean?
2: Is that what it means?
3: Well, there's doxed. That's where somebody puts your address and your phone number.
2: The kids do it to people. The spot.
3: Is it swatted? Like, is that right? Swatted.
2: Swatted. Oh yeah, swatted. That's not spot.
3: Yeah, not spot. That's what happens when you're a Star Trek fan at the convention. Yeah.
4: Probably just meet up at his local Dairy Queen. It's so
3: that's
4: popular.
3: Right. Everyone. Oh, knows by the way, the local Dairy Queen. There. Did you end up going to the Savannah Bananas event?
2: No, but I drove around it. And let
3: how
2: me
3: many
2: tell
3: people
2: you, it was
3: were
2: chaos.
3: There? What? How many people were there?
2: I don't know, but it was a big crowd. It was a big. You couldn't just get in. You can't just walk into my Dairy Queen like a normal Dairy Queen. It doesn't work like that. It's too busy.
3: Allegedly,
2: so
3: the busiest.
2: Like take a number.
3: Allegedly, the busiest Dairy Queen in the United States. There's no visual proof, but that's okay. 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
5: 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Nothing happens.
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0: With Matt and Myron.
3: All right, so here's the thing. If you're like me, you probably, maybe you were, when you were younger, or even now, you go around and you go, where do these people come from that do sports radio? How do you end up getting a career in this? Because sometimes you'll turn on the radio or television and go, this person sounds like they don't know anything. So how in the world did they get to do it? Maybe you have that opinion when you're listening to us from 3 to 5 o'clock every day. But everybody has a different path. You know, Myron, you went to journalism school. Am I correct?
2: Yep. Mankato, Minnesota.
3: I was a lawyer who just happened to start a blog and it ended up getting popular. And next thing you know, your career starts. So everybody has a different path. But I will tell you, it is very rare to have the path where you win an auction and you end up making a career with that. I think that is going to happen for Lewis Kolb. Now you may say, who is Lewis Kolb? He is a fan of the Philadelphia Phillies, and he went, Myron, to an auction. And as part of an auction, his friends chipped in to pay for him to get to do play-by-play for one inning for the Philadelphia Phillies. A really nice gift, if you think about it, for your friend to be able to let him do that.
2: Yeah, I mean, they believed in him. And I understand why.
3: Well, I didn't understand why. I will tell you, when I saw that this clip had occurred, my initial instinct was Lewis Cobb is going to be terrible because there are a lot of people, Myron, who think they can do this, right? They think, yeah, well, of course I can sit there. It is very hard to just sit and fill time. So when I heard Lewis Cobb was going to be calling the game, I thought this is a disaster, but then he did it. Now we are going to play for you his entire first at bat call. Now remember, this is a man who is not a professional broadcaster. He won an auction to get to do this for the Phillies, and here was his call.
6: We are headed to the third inning. Phillies on top 2-1, and we're pleased to welcome Lewis Cobb from Medford Lakes, New Jersey. He is our Phillies fantastic auction winner. He outbid the competition to spend an inning and do some play-by-play in the booth. And Lewis, welcome. Glad to have you here.
7: Thank you, Scott. It's a thrill to be here. It's a lifelong dream to be in the Phillies broadcast booth. So here we go. Painter with the first pitch to Ortiz. It's in there for strike one call. Phils with two in the bottom of the second to take the lead. As we start the top of the third, now Painter delivers. It's bounced foul towards the Phillies dugout. And they count 1-1. Phillies winning the first two games of this series. One more to go tomorrow night, and then a three-game set with the Blue Jays over the weekend.
3: Now let's pause it right there. Pause it right there for just a second.
2: It's good.
3: Okay. What a start, right? Am I correct? First of all, he's got the voice. Welcome, everybody. Like, he's got it. What? Immediately, I'm thinking, this is one of the most amazing talents I've ever seen for someone who's never done it.
2: I mean, you feel like he was playing a joke on you, almost. Like,
3: yes.
2: Like, this can't be some fan that you just pulled off the street and he's that good. That's incredible.
3: And then he sounds like an old-timey baseball announcer. It's like, you know, Sparky Anderson. Like he sounds like one of those guys you would hear on, like, old newsreels.
4: Like Prime Vin Scully.
3: He's got the nasally voice, and he knows how to fill the time in between the pitches.
2: Yeah, he sounds like all those pre-Jackie Robinson calls. You know what I mean? Like, that's like when they show you those on TV. That's how he sounds.
3: Yeah, you know, Shipwreck Kelly just came back from the war, and he's been playing second base. That's kind of what he sounded like.
2: Yes. Yeah, Stoney Johnson, you know, with the hit. Yeah, that's how.
3: You know, in the off season, he's a dentist in Scranton, and now he's playing. And that's what he sounds like. All right, well, but then let's finish the at bat. Yeah.
7: It's a check swing. It's a called strike three. He got him. So Ortiz down.
6: And Lewis, you spent your life as a firefighter, police officer.
7: Neither of those things.
6: Just guessing.
3: So, unfortunately, his cohorts maybe didn't do the research they should have, Myron. He says, you spent as a firefighter, policeman. And no, neither of those things. And he finishes the inning. 6.5 minutes of glory. You can look it up online. Lewis Cobb, in my opinion, is my MVP of the week.
2: You have to hire him, I think, if you're like a minor league team or something. I don't know if a major league baseball team would, but somebody, if you're in a minor league team and you just want to draw attention to your team, you got to hire this dude because that's amazing that to just step into the booth, if that really is his first time, and be that good.
3: Let me go even further. Okay, I think the Phillies, I'm not saying fire whoever they have. I'm sure it's a legendary person that's been doing it a long time.
2: Yeah.
3: But I think they have to use him again right later this year. Maybe he just does the third inning of every home game or something. But you can't just let a talent like that rest, can you?
2: Yeah, but you can't come to me if I'm the longtime announcer and say, all of a sudden this guy gets to do the third inning, because then I'm going to assume that he's going to do the fourth and fifth. So, you're pushing back on that.
3: Taking your job.
2: Yeah, if he was that good and that was me, I'm sabotaging the whole thing. Like, I'd be talking over him. I would be disruptive. He was too good to be that comfortable in this.
3: All right, so now I have a challenge for our producer, James. James has worked with us for a long time on Sunday mornings, and James is a great producer. He understands how to work with us. He's very patient. James, every Friday, we are going to take a random person in the world of sports, and we are going to ask them to be our celebrity guest picker to pick games on the weekend. James, I want you to find Lewis. See if you can get him and see if he can be our celebrity guest picker tomorrow. Are you up for that challenge?
4: I'll do everything that I can to find him.
3: That's not the excitement I like to
2: go
3: hear.
2: Go get him.
3: I like to hear you say, James, yes, I will find Lewis and we will get him. Can you do that, James?
4: Yes.
2: James, how did you sound less confident the second time?
3: Okay, so here's the thing. I think a lot of our listeners want to cheer our producer on. If you know how to get in touch with Lewis, 888-SAY-ESPN. I want James to succeed, Byron, on his first challenge. I hope he is able to find Lewis called tomorrow.
2: Yeah, get your confidence up, James. We can do this. We did this on Sunday morning all the time.
3: You can do this. I think you can do it. Dennis is in California. Go ahead, Dennis.
8: Hey, guys. Thanks for taking my call. I had the pleasure of having Vince Scully actually do my commencement speech from university, and that guy sounds exactly like him.
3: Oh,
8: that
3: you had Vince?
2: Wow.
3: What university did you go to?
8: Pepperdine.
3: Huh. Wow, ooh, Vince Scully would be good. That would be a good, that is a beautiful campus. Well, he does sound a little bit like him. That's actually a really good call.
2: I mean, you gotta hire him. Like, to your point, Matt, like somebody has to hire this dude right now. And just put him to work, because that's fascinating.
3: And the first thing that has to happen is James has got to find him. Now, football comes back tonight. The Hall of Fame game from Canton, Ohio. It is the Cardinals versus the Panthers. I would say, Myron, not necessarily the best matchup in terms of excitement. Are you looking forward, however, to having football back in your life?
2: Absolutely. The drought is over. We survived the dark days of June and July to get back to this point in football. I mean, we're not going to be without football, I think, until sometime in late February, from now until then. So,
3: well, there's like 8 days or 7 days before the next game, but you do get this game, and then it starts the process of all the games happening.
2: Yeah, I love these games and these moments, because this is where the underdogs shine. And then here's the thing, Matt. There are going to be a bunch of guys who play tonight who may not get on an NFL field ever again.
3: Yes.
2: I don't know. I think I love these moments. It's the start of football. You got
3: to
2: celebrate.
3: All right. So do me a favor. One of the things we used to do a lot on Sundays is I would get you to try to sell me as if you were the broadcast person on why I should care about the game tonight. My initial reaction is to be skeptical about caring about Cardinals, Panthers. Explain to me why I should care about the game tonight.
2: Do you like fun?
3: Excitement? I do like fun. I do
2: competition?
3: Like fun. Yes.
2: Okay. That I think Panthers Cardinals is for you, Matt. Carson Beck, you remember him, the University of Miami star, led his team to the national championship game. He's going to have a chance to prove for the Cardinals tonight that maybe he's their backup quarterback behind Jacoby Brissett. Like, maybe this is a guy who has a future in this league. On the other side, if you're Kenny Pickett, you have a chance to prove that you're the guy behind Bryce Young, also at the receiver battle. Xavier Leggett, everybody knows him, the South Carolina native with all of the fun interviews. He's trying to prove that he deserves a spot on this franchise, and he's more than just a viral star. That's why you want to watch this game tonight.
3: Are those the two starters? Is it Carson Beck and Kenny Pickett?
2: Kenny Pickett, yeah.
3: All right, now, Mike, if I'm correct, Mike Tomlin is on the game tonight. Is that right?
2: Tomlin's on the game.
3: I'm actually going to be listening to see what Mike Tomlin says about Kenny Pickett. That's kind of an interesting, you know, he coached him for a long time with his whittle bitty hands. I'm going to be interested to see what he says, aren't you? And do you think Tomlin's going to be good at that?
2: I don't know. I mean, I think he's got some personality. You know, I had an interaction with Tomlin where we at the same event, and I've told you that before.
3: I've heard about that. Yeah, it was on the intro just a few minutes ago. Yeah.
2: Yeah, incredible speaker. You did not respond, however, to my pitch and how well I did. You just sort of skipped over that element of it.
3: Well, it was okay. The Carson Beck thing is interesting to me, because Carson Beck is someone I think that college football, and I wonder if NFL fans will be the same way, they've always kind of taken this guy for granted. Even going back to Georgia, he won at Georgia. Then he goes to Miami. He takes the U back to the national championship game, something they hadn't been in, to in 20 years, and yet falls in the draft, feels relatively disrespected, at least in my opinion, in the entire process. I know that draft gurus find things to pick out, but I've often wondered if Carson Beck might be the kind of player that has more success than people think, because he's been so highly scrutinized playing for two very powerful historic programs, and he won, and yet it felt like he was never given his due.
2: Yeah, I mean, it's been up and down in terms of how we've seen him. At one point, the phenom, then obviously took a step back, then goes to Miami, to your point. It also feels like he's been playing since 2011 or something, right?
3: Does
2: like
3: Carson Beck.
2: It feels like he played 14 seasons
3: in college football. He's one of those college players. You get that in sports, these guys who it just feels like they played. You know, Grayson Allen, I think he was at Duke Grayson for Allen. 17 years. Perry Ellis at Kansas was another guy that played for years. Carson Beck has a little bit of that. I feel like he went up against Vinny Testaverde and took his job.
2: He did. He's been in all the quarterback battles at Miami and Georgia. And I don't think a lot of people take him seriously the way that they should. There was all that off the field stuff. Remember what he said? He's not going to go to class at Miami. He was.
3: But wasn't he just being honest? I mean, none of these guys are going to class, right? I mean, there's a college I know, not Kentucky, but a different college I know where I talked to their athletes once, and every single one of them told me all their classes were online. I feel like Carson Beck just admitted what everyone else does.
2: Yeah, but like you save that for the group chat. You don't say that on a microphone at one of your first press conferences. So I think people see him as arrogant. Like that's kind of the narrative that's followed Carson Beck. And now let's see if he can back it up at this level. He's going to get a shot tonight if he plays well.
3: Cardinals and Panthers, what's your outlook for those two teams going into the 2026 season?
2: It's not great for the Cardinals. I mean, Jacoby Brissett, they had to restructure his deal to bring him back. He wanted a lot more money. They figured it out. You have a situation with them where, yes, you lose Kyler Murray, and they played better without him last year, but you don't have an elite talent like that on this team. And I think you have to wonder if Jacoby Brissett can be that full-time starter for them, defensive issues. I don't know what to make of this team, but I think the bar is fairly low, whereas the Panthers – in that division, you can be a playoff team. My question, Matt, is can they be more than that? I think that's the question about the Panthers.
3: Yeah, I'm hesitant to think that. Bryce Young, to me, last year was a year where he did prove himself to be worthy of being a starter in the NFL. Now the question is, how good is he? Is he a guy that you can actually win with? I think Jacoby Brissett is another guy that's always sort of forgotten. He, I believe, is 33 years old and has kept a career in the NFL for 11 seasons, which is actually quite an accomplishment for a historic backup.
2: Yeah, I mean, he's 33 and he's played for 37 teams.
3: Yeah, that's exactly right.
2: Name a team. Jacoby Brissett has played for them at some point. And for him, this is his one chance maybe to prove that he can be a full-time starter in this league. And Matt, there aren't a lot of stories of guys who are mostly backups who suddenly become elite quarterbacks or solid starting quarterbacks. So we'll see if he can change that narrative.
3: 888-SAY-ESPN. We want to know if you're a Cardinals or Panthers fan, are you excited about the game tonight? And then can we find Lewis Kolb? James, are we making headway already on finding this guy for tomorrow?
4: I'm searching.
3: That doesn't sound very confident. My hope is over the course of the 2 hours, we will become more confident.
2: Did you just Google his name?
3: That means he didn't even...
2: James put his name in Google and said he's searching.
4: I'm sitting here looking for people that I can contact to try to get him on.
3: He's on Facebook.
2: He ain't got people.
3: Every Lewis
2: he was a fan
3: Kolb.
2: 3 days ago.
3: Yeah, he's going to find him. I've got faith. We will we'll get into some more
2: Facebook.
3: NFL and other stories next. There, I'm Matt Meyer.
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1: I'm Christine Lisi. A couple of days after the Falcons made Bijan Robinson the highest paid running back in NFL history, another running back got the extension he was looking for. Colts and Jonathan Taylor agreed on a two-year, $44 million extension, $39 million guaranteed, third largest deal ever for a running back. Indy's offense will still revolve around Taylor, and that opens things up for everybody else, notes ESPN NFL analyst Jason McCourty.
2: You look at the weapons they have outside of JT, you're looking at Alec Pierce on the outside, a deep threat wide receiver that benefits off the play action pass. Tight end Tyler Warren, another guy catching the ball over the middle after Daniel Jones has faked that ball in the gut of Jonathan Taylor. This is such a huge signing, getting him, keeping him happy, and allowing the rest of that offense to blossom.
1: Doesn't look like the Buccaneers will be granting the trade request of Pro Bowl nose tackle Vita Vea. GM Jason Light said he has no plans to trade Vea, who is holding in as he looks for a new contract. Caitlin Clark, Paige Beckers, Angel Reese, Aaliyah Boston, among the first-timers named to the U.S. Women's National Basketball Team for the upcoming World Cup.
3: Hey, it's your resident Super Bowl champ, Chris Candy. 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It's Unsportsmanlike, 6 a.m. Eastern, right here on ESPN Radio, ESPN2, and ESPNU.
4: It's Matt Myron here on ESPN Radio. Shout out to my Cincinnati Reds. Those of you watching on ESPN Plus or Disney Plus, I'm wearing the hat. This is brand new. Just got it Tuesday night at the game. Just swept the, I guess what, Sacramento A's? Is that the name of the team now? Or actually, they don't even say Sacramento, right? Don't they just, call themselves, James, they just call themselves the A's or the Athletics? What do they call themselves?
5: Sorry, I was too busy looking for Lewis Call. What did you say?
4: They call themselves the A's or the Athletics?
6: Yeah.
4: Athletics? Is that what it is?
5: Okay. Yeah, the Athletics or the A's, yeah.
4: But,
5: yeah.
4: But they don't even accept Sacramento, unfortunately. I went to the game Tuesday night. Myron, there was a couple right in front of me. They made out during the entire game. And I thought, what is more romantic than A's versus Reds baseball on a Tuesday night? That's how you know it's love.
6: Yeah, what else you gonna do? You know, I mean, you had a Red Days game.
4: Can we play a game? Cause I will spoil and say I was not able to. Can you name an A's player, current?
6: Sure. Yeah, name an A's player.
4: All right, well, give me one. No, don't look it up. I want you to give me a current A's player.
6: I don't know. I'm trying to think of many. Well, they have an all-star.
4: What's the last A's player that you can remember? Well, I'm going back historically, and you can't say Dennis Eckerson.
6: Not going back. I mean, you know, I grew up with Ricky Henderson as my favorite player of all time.
4: That was a long time ago. Can you think of one from the last decade?
6: Canseco and all those guys. I mean, those are my favorite A's players for sure. This era, not so much.
4: So I'm going to take that as no, you cannot name an A's player from the last 10 years. One person writes, Matt, here's what I would tell Myron to do with the keys. Throw them into the river. Out of sight, out of mind. There you go. If you don't have it, then there's no way you can help the person.
6: Throw them into the river?
4: Yes.
6: But they might walk by. No, that's somebody's key. They're actual keys, like they're labeled.
4: Another person, again, the text machine is 772-774-5254, says Myron should embrace the cookie name. Imagine all the endorsements. I feel like Myron likes money. If I were to own a cookie company and offer him an endorsement if he goes by cookie, would he do it?
6: You can make a call to my people and we can have that conversation.
4: You got people, don't you? Yeah.
6: I wouldn't. I mean, we'll see. Nothing about me is Cookie. My mom had a friend named Cookie. No one's ever called me Cookie. So I don't think that's the name for me.
4: Except me. Now the 49ers and the Rams are going to start the NFL season and they are playing in Australia. Have you ever been to Australia?
6: I have not.
4: It is, they call it the land down under. A lot of people don't, if you look the map, did you know Australia is essentially the same size land wise as the United States?
6: I didn't know that. I knew it was big.
4: But you don't, like, you look at the map and it's just that little thing down there and you would think, well, that's not very big. It's actually, we distort the globe to make it look like we're much more important than we are. The Australia is essentially the same size as the United States.
6: Okay, and this National Geographic segment was brought to you by Matt Jones.
4: I'm trying.
6: You can find further PBS updates.
4: I'm trying to educate the people. So the 49ers and the Rams are going there to play the opening game. And one of the teams has decided to go a week early, and one has decided to get there the day before the game. The 49ers are going to get to Melbourne 1 week before the game to adjust to the time differential, according to Dan Graziano. And the Rams are actually going to come the day before and essentially stay up in order. I don't know if they're, I mean, I assume they're going to sleep, but they're going to try to stay as close to the actual American time zones as they can and not disrupt their schedule going forward. What do you think is a better game plan? Get adjusted to the jet lag a week early, or act like you're not even in a foreign country and go the day before and leave the day after?
6: Yeah, I've never heard of anyone trying to go the day before a game. Like, I know they probably have some sleep specialist who studied all this stuff, but I can't imagine that getting there before the game with the jet lag is a better strategy. And then I think the other part of it is they're turning right around and leaving. So it's not like just they're getting there early and then they're going to the game. Right away, they're going to leave. So I don't know how that helps you down the road of a 17-game season.
4: It's an interesting theory. I mean, their theory basically is if you go and get your body clock adjusted, it's going to take you 2 or 3 days. And then presumably when you return, it's going to take you 2 or 3 days. The Rams are saying, we are going to leave at the time of day that we would be sleeping in LA, sleep on the plane, wake up, get our team to stay up for the regular time frame, and then they will basically still be on LA time even though they're in a different country. It's almost like a science experiment playing out on an NFL field, because I'm not really sure. I understand the thought process, but I'm not really sure which one will work.
6: Is it a science experiment, or is it somebody trying to save on hotel rooms? You know, because it can be that simple as well. You know, that might be someone who
4: you think the Rams are just cheap. They don't want to pay for Australian hotel bills for a week.
6: Yeah, they might have seen those hotel bills and said, wait a minute, we're gonna go the day before. You know, that just doesn't make a lot of sense why you would put your body through that. And then, can you sleep on planes? Because I can't.
4: I cannot.
6: So the idea that everyone's gonna be rested, that doesn't make a lot of sense to me.
4: And I would assume if you're flying all the way to Australia, that's a 14-hour flight. I believe the flight from the East Coast to Australia is the longest flight in the world. They're on the West Coast, so it will be a little bit closer. But, I mean, that is a huge difference. Are you a fan of NFL games that are played in Europe? I think they have a record amount this year, maybe 9 or 10.
6: No, you know, we've talked about it. I don't understand what we get in return. I get we're trying to globalize the game, but unless you tell me.
4: What do you mean what we get in return? Do you want it to be like a cultural exchange program?
6: Yeah.
4: You do? Okay.
6: Yeah, like I thought, like, I don't know. Do we get Ronaldo or something? I don't know. I didn't know what the trade was.
5: We got the World Cup, didn't we?
4: Yeah, we got the World Cup. So. You saw that, and that went swimmingly. It went really well.
6: Yeah, but I mean, give us more. If we're giving you NFL games, and the weird thing to me is Roger Goodell has yet to say, okay, we're going to put a team in Europe permanently. We just keep sending them Jacksonville 8 times a year and not actually having a plan.
4: But I mean, this is a great game.
6: Permanent presence.
4: This is a great game. 49ers and Rams. And if you're the 49ers and Rams, it might be hectic to be there, but think about what's happened in London with Jacksonville. When you go to London, which I have, you see Jacksonville Jaguars jerseys. London has kind of adopted that as their team. Maybe that happens for these West Coast teams in Australia.
6: I mean, again, did they give us tea and crumpets in return? Like, I don't know what I figure we should get free tea and crumpets or whatever they eat over there. Something in exchange
4: for us giving them Ronaldo. Game. Ronaldo is Portugal. You said tea and crumpets. That's England. This is Australia. It's not even the same continent.
6: Man, they know each other. They do a lot of the same. They do a lot of the same stuff. So I mean, for me,
4: they're aware.
6: I just these are great games. Fine, but like, at what point do you just say we're going to have an international presence in the NFL and you're going to put a team or two over there? It just doesn't make sense to keep doing this unless that's the plan.
4: One of the players that will be potentially making the trip is Aaron Donald. And when Aaron Donald decided to come back, we all sort of placed him in the Rams locker room and in the Rams defensive line to see what kind of impact he would have. But Sean McVay and the Rams announced earlier today that Aaron Donald was actually, quote, trying out for the team. Here's what Sean had to say.
7: The NFL transaction wire had Aaron Donald working out with the Rams today, which I guess...
8: Did it come across as a tryout?
7: It did come across as
8: best
7: a tryout.
8: Best tryout that we've ever had.
7: Okay. You think he could make the team?
9: Phenomenal.
8: I think he could make the team.
9: The kid's got a shot.
8: Yeah. No, that was honestly our way of being able to get a workout with him within the, you know, parameters of what's necessary. But Giff Smith said it's the greatest tryout he's ever had.
4: One of the great things I like is when coaches admit to cheating. And he's like, we just wanted to be able to have him work out, so we called it a tryout. I actually think that's brilliant.
6: Yeah. Yeah, yeah. Michael Jordan was trying out for the Bulls in 95, I guess. Like, I mean, this is going to happen. Clearly, Aaron Donald wouldn't be getting in this kind of shape, being attached to the team unless he planned to come back. The crazy thing, Matt, about this Rams team is you don't need him to play 17 games.
4: No.
6: Just get him ready for the playoffs. And you'll be fine. So if you're Aaron Donald, this is like the perfect situation to make your return.
4: What do you think his impact will be? I mean, he's been off for quite some time. Obviously, we remember him as a dominant player. You do risk a little bit of how people remember you when you come back if you're not quite the same. Do you expect him to be, I mean, the Rams Super Bowl contender, do you expect him to be a big part of it?
6: Yeah, I don't think he'll be that Aaron Donald because no one, I think, comes back after a layoff and they're the same guy. But the gap between him and everybody else, I think, was so wide. He'll still be elite. I just wonder how healthy he stays. Like, how many games can he give you? And if you're the Rams, again, I don't think the plan will be every game on Sunday you see Aaron Donald. I think it'll be gradually getting him ready midway through the season so he can be prepared for the postseason. And that's where I think he'll wreak havoc.
4: One person writes in on the text machine again, 772-774-5254. Matt, I am actually listening in Australia. Even though it seems crazy and people are mocking them, I actually think the Rams have the best strategy. If you're only going to be here for a day, just act like you're still in LA. The time works because we're on the exact opposite schedule of the United States. Kudos to the Rams. They are outsmarting the 49ers. Agree?
6: Yeah. No, because we're ignoring the 14-hour plane ride. Like you traveled a ton. That takes a lot out of you
4: when
6: you go 4 hours. So to go 14 and you're stiff and you're sitting down, to me, you don't have the advantage because of the flight itself.
4: Well, I like it. I like anything where it's not just about sports. It's about dorkiness. And the question of who's going to win this game based on sleep schedules, to me, is like exactly what qualifies as dorkiness. Now, Myron is wearing right now for the second consecutive day, a soccer jersey. Is that right? What is that?
6: It just became my thing a little bit. I have a friend of mine who is in the soccer world. And he said, hey, you're going to wear a jersey every day. And I thought, you know what? Maybe I'll try it. It's easy.
4: You're going to wear a soccer jersey every single day?
6: I'm thinking about it. I have a bunch of
4: them. Do you have that kind of money to wear every, like, how many do you own? God.
6: What are you saying? You don't think they pay me for this show? You think they just?
4: Well, I mean, that's a lot of money to wear. I mean, soccer jerseys are not cheap. How many jerseys do you have?
6: Okay. Thanks, financial advisor. I would say that I have a bunch, because here's what I did. This is a true story. I would watch the World Cup, and you know, I dabble in soccer.
4: Okay.
6: And if I saw a jersey that I liked that matched a pair of shoes I had, I would go buy the jersey. So I got jerseys that I honestly don't know. Some of them, I don't even know what the country is, but I have a bunch of jerseys.
4: So what is that country, you guys? Is that Spain?
6: This is Colombia, I believe.
4: Colombia. Okay. All right. Yep. Well, so Myron's wearing a soccer jersey. So in his mind, he's a soccer player. Well, he's not the only one that thinks of themselves as an athlete. the Detroit Pistons opened up their camp to people to try out to play for the Pistons, and the results were spectacular. And so we're going to ask you, 888-SAY-ESPN, is there anything in professional sports that you believe you could do today? And that's a serious question. Is there any professional sport or any sort of position in a sport that you believe, listening, you could play? 888-SAY-ESPN. We will tell you about the Pistons and that question next here on Matt Myron.
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0: National Football League because of what these guys do. 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

0: It is Matt Myron here on ESPN Radio. The smart speaker, you can play ESPN Radio. Now, a lot of you have probably wondered, could I play, not me, but could you play a professional sport? Well, you get a chance if you live in Detroit. Because the Motor City Cruise, which is the Detroit Pistons G League affiliate, is hosted a one-day open player tryout, where they allowed people to try out. They're going to do it again in September. And if someone was the best or has a chance, they could be invited to the training camp in October. It costs $250 to play. And the video from the first one, Myron, was immaculate. There were people of all levels, including one young man who could not seem to keep his pants up and would foul everyone on the court. For $250, would you pay to try to try out to be a Piston?
1: Yeah, I mean, it seems like a why not kind of situation, but I saw the video. There were three brothers out there who didn't pay the entry fee. They just jumped in the game.
0: You don't think they paid the $250?
1: Nah, they didn't sign up the proper way. They were just out there. They grabbed somebody's jersey, but it was fun. It's also one of those moments, Matt. If you talk to people, so many assume that they could play at a very high level. Usually, especially in basketball, much higher than what they could have actually done. Like, how many basketball guys do we know that assume they could have played in the NBA if something...
0: But I feel like you're one of those guys. Like, I feel like you might believe that there is something

0: professional that you could do? I know you well enough to know you have small amounts of delusion. Is there something you believe that you could do?
1: You just want me to name one? Is that what you're saying? Or
0: one?
1: Is that the list?
0: We can start with one, yeah.
1: I don't know if this is an official thing or not, but like roller derby, I would have been professional in that. Like if there was a roller skating competition, I could have.
0: Oh, you just mean you're a really good roller skater.
1: Very, very good roller skater.
0: Okay. That's
1: very good roller skater.
0: Love to niche skill.
1: Love to roller skate. I think I'd be competitive in ping pong. I'm not saying I would be.
0: You've watched the Olympics. You could not play with any of those people.
1: A dude in my neighborhood had a ping pong table, man. Like we played. So a guy in my neighborhood had a ping pong table as a kid and we played. So I think I'd be good at that.
0: I think in my prime, okay, in my prime, I could have won one service game against a professional tennis player. One. Because I could serve, really fast. I don't think I could have returned anyone. I think I would have had to get lucky. They would have had to have, you know, framed a couple of them. But I think if I was playing not someone great, but like on the Challenger Tour, I think I could have taken one game, of service against the worst player on the professional tennis challenge tour.
1: See, that's bold. Cause I played college football briefly and I don't think there's any way I could have been.
0: But tennis is different because even though they are a lot better, if you have a fast serve, you have a fast serve, right? And I was 6'4" and I might double fault every point and then I'm out. But if you give me a match, which would give me 6 chances at it, and I played 50 people, I think I could win one.
1: That whole segment for you was just wanting to tell everybody you're 6'4". And that's all you wanted to do. Like, I'm 6'4". Like, tall people love telling you how tall they are. But that's a bold statement.
0: All right, well, let's see. 888-SAY-ESPN. There are other people who say that they can. Bill in Iowa, what is it? What's a professional sports thing you think you could do?
2: I would want an opportunity for one time to get out, long snap, punt it, get down on coverage one time. I could still do that. I played that in college. Had the great pop time, obviously, 5'11", 6 foot. I wasn't going to do anything after that. But long snapping, I'd want to be able to do that. Maybe for a whole game, but one time for sure.
0: So you think so you did it in college, if you don't mind me asking, on what level?
2: Yep. NAI, small NAI school.
0: Okay, so Myron, you played college football. Do you think an NAIA long snapper, I could put him in for the Bears and he could get through one play?
1: I think the specialists would be closer than you think. Like kickers, punters, long snappers, I think at all levels, the elite ones at least would have a better chance. Once you get into the running back, quarterback, wide receiver, O-line, no chance.
0: But do you think if he practiced for a week,
1: yes,
0: you think you could put him in a Bears game and he would be able to long snap?
1: The problem isn't the long snap though. The problem is the 6'7", 280 pound dude who's about to knock you back to the NAIA.
0: But you're not allowed to hit him anymore right after they do it, right?
1: Yeah, but the risk is still there. So I think that to me is the reality of like, could you handle what happens after that? But could they long snap? Sure. I bet there's a bunch of guys at that level who could do it.
0: Justin in New Orleans, what could you do?
3: Not a thing, my man. I'm not going to lie to you. I played college baseball and now at 44 years old, I have gym muscles and I'm pretty sure if I got hit right now, right after I got done crying on the ground, you'd have to call the paramedics.
0: Well, you're 44, but when you were in your prime, do you think you could have struck one guy out in the major leagues?
1: Yeah, how fast could you throw it?
3: Topped out maybe 88, 89, but there's no way. I mean, those guys were incredible. I mean, the MLB players are just exceptional athletes.
0: Can I say something? I'm a Reds fan. I think this season you could strike Matt McClain out.
1: You can play right now.
0: He's hitting 120, I think. So I think there's a decent chance you could get him. 888 say ESPN. Let us know. What do you think you could do? Also, Myron has taken a strong stance about Patrick Mahomes, which I want to deal with. Plus, we have our first college football poll, and for the first time in like 17 years, Alabama is not ranked in the top 10 in the preseason poll. There's that. More of your calls. 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Don't forget to do the podcast. This is Matt and Myron here on ESPN.
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14: What the organization is trying to figure out is whether what they saw last year a fluke, or if in fact the winning close games is a skill and a trait that Bryce Young brings to this team. That's the part that they're trying to nail down. And this year is going to go a long ways to determining where they fall when it comes to that spectrum. So I think this is a pivotal year for Bryce Young. The organization has put a lot around him, including drafting Monroe Freeling in the first round to offer him a little bit more protection. They drafted Tet McMillan last year, 1,000-yard receiver out the gate, who's awesome. Bryce Young has no excuse not to have success this upcoming season. It will be on him. And I think this season is going to be a referendum on his career mortality as a starter.
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1: I'm Christine Lisi. The latest big contract in the NFL's running back market belongs to Jonathan Taylor. He and the Colts agreed on the third ever largest deal for a running back, two-year, $44 million extension, $39 million guaranteed. 2 days ago, Atlanta made Bijan Robinson the highest paid running back in league history. Meantime, the wait for a new contract continues for Detroit's Jahmyr Gibbs. The latest on that from NFL Network reporter Steve Weish.
2: Now that the market is set with about a $22 million average per year, that's the Jonathan Taylor number. Bijan Robinson is slightly ahead of that. It might not be the average per year number, but the structure. Oftentimes with these types of hangups, it's the structure of the deal once kind of the base salary floor is in place.
1: The Buccaneers have no plans to trade Pro Bowl nose tackle Vita Vea, according to GM Jason Light. He continues his hold-in at training camp as he seeks a new deal. Vea's agent said yesterday he doesn't see the matter ending in anything but a trade. North Carolina football coach Bill Belichick announced his son, defensive coordinator Steve Belichick, is on indefinite medical leave. No other details provided by Bill Belichick.
3: Hey, it's Evan Cohen. Coming up Friday, we'll react to the Hall of Fame game, plus Two-A-Days continues with the Baltimore Ravens and Washington Commanders. 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
4: And that guard, 6'4", from Kentucky,
0: Matt Jones.
5: What I remember is the Lonzo Ball, De'Aaron Fox matchup. I tried to get Magic Johnson, who was with the Lakers at the time, to give me like a scoop on who he thought was the better guard. He was like, hey, man, I can't talk to you. You know that. And he kind of like shooed me away.
6: Is that your Magic Johnson impersonation?
5: Yeah. He said, hey, man, I can't talk to you. He was like, no, get away.
0: Myron Metcalf.
6: Do it one time for me.
5: Hey, man, you know I can't talk to you. Get away. That's what he said. That's what he said.
6: Have Magic Johnson send us to break right here. Go ahead.
5: Hey, coming up. What's up? The most ridiculous demand you've ever made. That's next.
6: Good Magic Johnson.
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6: It's a good Magic Johnson, to be fair. I mean, I think you essentially are like Frank Caliendo of Magic Johnson. Basically, I think he's in the room when you're talking.
5: Yeah, you know, it's pretty good. I think Magic, if he heard it, he would be like, that's spot on.
6: Well, maybe we'll get to ask him. Maybe we'll get to ask him sometime. 772-774-5254 is the text machine. One person writes, I got to ask Myron a question. I watched you all on ESPN Plus every day. Thank you very much, by the way. Go to the ESPN app. Matt Myron, if you want to catch it later, you can see us every day. I got a new Ellie bobblehead doll, right? Well, I don't know how to point. It's reverse. There it is right there.
5: Yeah.
6: He says, ask Myron about his sunglasses. He wears them on his shirt. Are they on purpose? Yeah. Does he think it adds to the outfit? Why does he clip on his sunglasses to his shirt as if he's in a country club in 1986?
5: Whoa, that felt personal a little bit. My theory on sunglasses.
6: You kind of look like that.
5: I wear sunglasses year round. So I keep them on me year round, even in the dead of winter here, because my theory is it's sunny somewhere. So it's just a reminder for me that even on the darker days when it's cloudy, that it's sunny somewhere and it's just a good
6: I understand
5: reminder,
6: that, so. But we are on television. There's going to be no reason in these 2 hours you're going to have to wear sunglasses. Why are you wearing them? Why do you have them?
5: Listen, I'm doing first week stuff. I don't know. I'm just trying to be on air for the first week of the show. You know, there's a lot of stuff I may change in the weeks ahead, but for now.
6: But you're doing this is first week stuff.
5: This is first week. Maybe the glasses stay. Maybe they don't in week two. We'll find out.
6: All right. I like that. Okay. So we have had people, we were talking about whether or not you could do something at a professional level. We've got some folks on the phone. Los is in Virginia. Los, I feel like you would call the Sunday show. How are you?
5: Yeah.
7: Yeah, man, I actually would thought. I always listened to that show. I was the one guy. I was like, yo, these guys need a daily show. I want this every day, and I got it.
6: Well, Well, you weren't that. Yeah. Thank you for that. You weren't the one guy. Hopefully there was more than one guy.
5: Hopefully there was more than one guy.
6: One of the guys. Yes.
5: The last of this one guy.
7: You're right about, you're right about that. You're right about that, man. Hey, guys. Say, welcome to the Daily Show, man. Welcome to 3 o'clock. I love you guys, man. Y'all are one of my favorite shows. I'm just so glad that we got y'all weekly. Daily. Look, man,
5: appreciate
7: I don't think I could do much of anything in professional sports, but I'm very, very smart, and I'm pretty sure that if I put my mind to it, I could be a very, very good coach. I don't really like
6: okay. I like that, Los. What sport, if you put your mind to, do you think you could be a coach?
7: Well, I would say any sport, but I would go with the sport that I know the most, and that would be football. Okay. Can I say something real quick?
6: Sure.
5: Say it a lot now. Yeah, go.
7: Matt, you always giving Myron a hard time, man. I got a cousin named Myron, and I trust black guys named Myron. And
5: I
7: just want y'all to know the new listeners around here, man. Myron knows Beyonce, so he ain't as uncool as Matt try to make him out to seem.
5: Thank you.
7: Very cool. You know what I'm saying?
6: Contact
7: list. Yeah.
6: Like you, Los, I love black guys named Myron too. So we are good.
5: Myron
6: you're the
5: Rowe.
6: Only one I know, but
5: Myron Rowe, there's a Myron Rowe that he played football, but I mean,
6: wasn't
5: I think
6: he
5: I
6: like,
5: passed him.
6: Wasn't he a Rhodes Scholar candidate at Florida State?
5: Yeah, did this and that, but I think I'm still number one over him.
6: Oh, so you're saying the Florida State defensive back who was a Rhodes Scholar candidate, you're on his level.
5: Well, he's a surgeon now, but you know, I don't think he did it like me. So I think I get a little bit more effort, credit for the grind.
6: I didn't know exactly how you did it, but that's okay. Kyle is in Connecticut. Go ahead, Kyle. All right. No, Kyle, let's go to Chris.
5: Kyle's
6: in Erie,
5: on a BlackBerry.
6: Let's go to Chris in Erie, Pennsylvania.
8: Hey guys. 54 years old, 6 foot, 220. Good knees, good ankles. I'm like 92% sure I could pull off bullpen catcher in the MLB.
5: Wow.
6: Oh, that's interesting. Bullpen catcher. You gotta have good, like, what, thighs, quads to get down there and be able to bullpen catch?
5: And knees. I mean, man, if he's in the kind of shape in his 50s where he could do that, that's pretty remarkable.
6: Do you think you could catch a fastball of like the Miz? If I just put you out there and got you in the stance, gave you the mask, do you think if he threw 105, you could catch it?
5: How many chances do I get?
6: Three chances. But you have to catch it. You have three chances, but you have to catch one.
5: And it's going to hit the mitt?
6: Well, no, it's up to you whether it hits the mitt. You're going to have to catch it.
5: Well, I'd get a glove on it. I mean, catching it would be harder. You know, but I think I'd have a chance at it.
6: Okay. Yeah. Maybe we could make that happen sometime. I would love to see if you could catch, cause my, my guess is, I'll tell you something we did on my show. I thought that I could make a penalty kick. Okay.
5: I remember that.
6: Cause to me, it looks easy. So we got the University of Kentucky goalie who won the award for best goalie in NCAA men's soccer. And he came out and I did 10 penalty kicks and made zero of them.
5: Yeah.
6: Because I didn't kick it fast enough. He could wait and see what I did and then he would get it.
5: Yeah. Penalty. I think that's harder than maybe people think because we watch in the World Cup and we assume I could do that. If you're talking about catching a ball, that's a lot different in terms of hitting. I don't think I could hit. I don't think I could come close to hitting a baseball against a major league baseball pitcher.
6: No chance. Yeah. Would you say hitting a baseball in the major leagues is the hardest sporting achievement to do? Like if you were to say of all the professional sports things, what would be the hardest to do? You think hitting a baseball in the major leagues would be number one?
5: Yeah, like off the street, that's going to be the most difficult thing to do. I mean, if a ball's coming 98 miles an hour over the plate, you can't do anything.
6: Nobody's going to, unless you played, you're not going to be able to do that. 888-SAY-ESPN. Let us know what you think. The Athletics, Mike Sando. He does every year for The Athletic. He interviews NFL executives to try to decide the quarterback tier list. Essentially, he wants to rank the quarterbacks 1 through 32. This year, he did 35 because there are 35 players in contention to start in week one. And the question was, are you tier 1, tier 2, tier 3, or tier 4? Four quarterbacks came in as tier one quarterbacks, quarterbacks on a level ahead of anyone else in the NFL. They were Patrick Mahomes was number one, Josh Allen and Matthew Stafford were tied for number two, and Joe Burrow was number four. They were the only four quarterbacks considered tier one by NFL executives. Do you agree with those four being the only tier one quarterbacks?
5: Yeah. I'm fine if you're telling me Lamar Jackson isn't in that group after
6: Jackson's number five, but he's the top in tier two.
5: My problem is if you're going to demote Lamar Jackson from that group, then why is Patrick Mahomes still there? Like at the end of the day, if we're talking about what players haven't done, then I think Mahomes has to be regarded as a guy who needs to take a few steps down. I mean, he hasn't been top
6: five. You would take Mahomes out of the top tier? You wouldn't have him as one of the four best quarterbacks?
5: He could be one of the four best. He's not number one. He's not at the top of the list right now.
6: Who's at the top?
5: I put Josh Allen right now. I don't think Mahomes has been the number one quarterback in the NFL in 3 years. We keep telling this story that is 3 years old in 2022 when he was on top of the NFL. He hasn't been top five in QBR since 2022. He hasn't been top five in MVP voting since 2022.
6: But it's okay. He has made two Super Bowls since 2022.
5: But again, it's okay to say this is a guy who, yes, of course, is elite. This isn't 90s Jordan where Karl Malone's winning the MVP and it should have been Patrick Mahomes. This is a guy who has been good. He has not been the best quarterback in this league over the last 3 years.
6: Okay, I can give you last year, okay, but I don't know how you can go back to 2022. Let's just look at what he did in 23 and 24. Made the Super Bowl both times, won it one time, and objectively, both of the years he made it, the offensive weapons were not nearly what they had been at other points in his career, and yet he still took that team there. To me, he is definitively the number one quarterback up until last year, and I think if you wanted to make a case that Josh Allen was ahead, and I would even listen to a case for Matthew Stafford, although I probably wouldn't put him, I understand the case. But the idea that I'd still put him ahead of Joe Burrow. And the idea that there's a gap between those guys and him to me seems ridiculous.
5: Listen, last time you saw Mahomes at a Super Bowl, he got punched in the mouth by the Eagles, right?
6: Well, when was the last time you saw Josh Allen in a Super Bowl?
5: It wasn't competitive, but if you're going to use that, let's talk about the performance where we saw him. It's okay to say
6: but
5: Mahomes
6: Josh Allen's never made a Super Bowl.
5: Fine. I'm saying if you want to talk about Mahomes as an elite quarterback in this league, of course that's what he is. I don't think right now you can say he's the best, and I don't think he's been able to make that claim.
6: But what has Josh Allen said to be number one? What has Josh Allen done?
5: He's won MVP.
6: MVP is just it's a regular season award. What has Josh Allen done to say that he's the best quarterback? I think there's a better case for Matthew Stafford than there is Josh Allen.
5: He's won MVP, right? I think that's a big part of it.
6: So is Matthew Stafford. So is Patrick Mahomes.
5: Matthew Stafford hasn't carried the same burden as Josh Allen. Like Josh Allen has carried a heavier burden, I think, than any of the elite quarterbacks on that list, which is why he was rewarded with MVP in 2024. Lamar Jackson obviously has taken a step back, but certainly in that class, if we're talking the last 3 years, Matthew Stafford deserved MVP. He was incredible. We could have that conversation.
6: So if you were making this list, where would Mahomes be?
5: Right now?
6: Yes. Where are you putting him?
5: He's four right now. I'm putting him four right
6: You're
5: now.
6: You're putting Joe Burrow ahead of him.
5: Right now, it's four for me.
6: That's ridiculous.
5: It's not ridiculous because this is not Michael Jordan in the 90s. It's not ridiculous based on every number I just laid out. He was not even top five in QBR over the last 3 years. He wasn't top five in MVP voting.
6: I don't care about
5: that. Doesn't mean he's not great.
6: Let me ask you a question.
5: You don't care about any stat then.
6: Let me ask you a question. You've got a team. Let's just say the same offense is out there. And I'm giving you a quarterback to start the championship game to get to the Super Bowl. I'm giving you whoever you want to take the team. Who are you taking?
5: Josh Allen.
6: You're taking Josh Allen over Patrick Mahomes?
5: Right now? Are we talking today?
6: Today.
5: Right now? Josh Allen.
6: Yeah, I'm taking, Patrick Mahomes. All right, so Matthew Stafford, then Joe Burrow. Tier two, Lamar Jackson fifth, Justin Herbert sixth, Dak, Drake May, and Jared Goff, Goff tied for seventh, Jordan Love 10th. With that list in the top 10, that means Brock Purdy, Caleb Williams, Jaden Daniels, Sam Darnold not in the top 10. Is there anything you disagree with substantially in that ranking?
5: I think Sam Darnold has to be top 10 after what we saw him do last year. I also think...
6: Do you put Sam Darnold ahead of Jordan Love, Jared Goff, Drake May, Dak Prescott, any of those guys?
5: I take Jared Goff out. I put Sam Darnold there. I mean, you could put Jared Goff in front of Jordan Love. I think just the inconsistency. But it also feels like 7 through 12 is maybe a bit interchangeable. Okay. Like, I think that's sort of its own tier. But I think a lot of those dudes are proven guys coming into this season. And Brock Purdy, obviously, every year is a proven season for him. Sam Darnold won a Super Bowl, doesn't have anything to prove. I think Jordan Love has a lot to prove with the Green Bay Packers and whether or not he's finally going to be the guy to take them on a run.
6: I'm a little surprised by Jordan Love. I would sort of agree with you. I would say that Sam Darnold being tied for 14th, I don't know how much more this guy's got to do. He's had two straight good years with two straight different teams. And the moment he left Minnesota, Minnesota fell off the map. The moment he got to Seattle, they go win a Super Bowl. So, I mean, I just look at the people ahead of Sam Darnold. I'm definitely putting him ahead of Baker Mayfield. I mean, how could you put him Jaden Daniels ahead of him after what Sam Darnold? I mean, Jaden Daniels maybe had the same year as Sam Darnold 2 years ago and was much worse last year. Caleb Williams' potential is higher than Sam Darnold, but I'm not putting ahead of him yet. Brock Purdy, I'd rather have Sam Darnold. I think I'd rather have Sam Darnold than Jordan Love and Jared Goff. I might stop there and put him like ninth, but I think 15th is just way too low.
5: Yeah, 15 seems ridiculous. And I think you made the best point. The Vikings and what happened to them last year. That's why Sam Darnold should have been in the top 10. I also think the two guys who are not top five right now or top six, Caleb Williams and Drake May, they have the chance by the end of the season to earn a spot. I think in that group, if they continue to play well.
6: I just wish you didn't hate Patrick Mahomes. I think I think my and your quarterback opinions tend to be in the same realm, except for your sort of sad hatred of Patrick Mahomes and all things Kansas City.
5: First off, I love Kansas City. Been there many, many times. Gates Barbecue, the Jazz Museum, the baseball. There's so many things I love about Kansas City. So it's not that at all. And I'm not against Patrick Mahomes. What I'm against is this idea that once you become number one, we just decide that that's where you have to stay in perpetuity. And I don't think that's the accurate way to portray this role. At the end of the day, he hasn't been the best quarterback in the last 3 years. Like, I don't think there's an argument against that to say he definitively has been the best quarterback in the NFL. Why is that wrong?
6: What's interesting to me about when these executives rank quarterbacks is how little emphasis sometimes I think they put on winning. So, for instance, Joe Burrow, it's been 3 years since he's won. Now, some of that's not his fault. He's obviously had injuries. But, you know, it feels like winning games should matter. You put Sam Darnold 15th, he wins. Bo Nix got to the AFC Championship, he's 18th. C.J. Stroud wins his division every single year, and he's 20th. I see Trevor Lawrence 16th. Okay, Trevor Lawrence had a decent year last year, bad playoff game, and somehow he's ahead of Jalen Hurts, who wins a Super Bowl. I just think sometimes this abstract idea of talent, there is not going to be a player in football that if I have one drive that I have to go win a game, I don't know how you could ever want anyone more than Patrick Mahomes, but, and to be fair, he's ranked number one on this list, but I don't understand how that's not a unanimous selection. He's done it time and time and time again.
5: that's fair based on his history. I'm just talking about the present version. Obviously, he's coming off an injury, but I do think there were guys who just played better than he did. But to your point about winning and that not being something that is valued, how come Jalen Hurts isn't right there in that conversation? If it's about we're going to give the ball to someone and it's time to win a game in the postseason, how come he never comes up in these conversations?
6: He dropped from, what was he last year, 7th or 8th? He dropped to 17th. That seems like high. I want to quickly go to the bottom of the list.
5: Yeah.
6: 35 guys, Shedeur Sanders is 35th. Fair, yeah. Unfair?
5: I think it's fair for a young quarterback to be in that spot. That makes sense to me.
6: Even has J.J. McCarthy, your favorite guy, ahead of him?
5: I mean, I don't know if J.J. McCarthy is ahead of anybody, but they're both probably in that same tier, I would think.
6: Okay. Well, 888-SAY-ESPN, if you agree with Myron that Patrick Mahomes is the worst quarterback in the NFL.
5: Don't do that. Because someone's going to tune in and... No, someone's going to tune in and think I said that, and I didn't say it.
6: James, I feel like
5: you didn't.
6: What
5: you're
6: I heard,
5: a Kansas didn't? City fan. Stop yeah. it. I didn't say that.
9: Thank you for standing up for my quarterback, Matt. I mean, this.
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3: What the organization is trying to figure out is whether what they saw last year a fluke, or if in fact the winning close games is a skill and a trait that Bryce Young brings to this team. That's the part that they're trying to nail down. And this year is going to go a long ways to determining where they fall when it comes to that spectrum. So I think this is a pivotal year for Bryce Young. The organization has put a lot around him, including drafting Monroe Freeling in the first round to offer him a little bit more protection. They drafted Tet McMillan last year, 1,000-yard receiver out the gate, who's awesome. Bryce Young has no excuse not to have success this upcoming season. It will be on him. And I think this season is going to be a referendum on his career mortality as a starter.
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0: Center.
1: I'm Christine Lisi. This has been a pretty good week to be an NFL running back. Tuesday, the Falcons made Bijan Robinson the highest paid running back in NFL history. And today, the Colts and Jonathan Taylor agreed on the third largest deal ever for a running back. 2-year, $44 million extension, $39 million guaranteed. Despite quarterback Baker Mayfield's public airing of his grievances over not getting a new contract, the Buccaneers' view of him has not changed. GM Jason Light said team still views Mayfield as a franchise QB. A motivated Baker, a good thing for the team, believes Tampa Bay Times Bucs reporter Rick Stroud.
2: He's absolutely going to play his ass off. I mean, that's just who this guy is. I don't necessarily think that anything's closed on him, but to Baker, in his mind, it is. If they called his agent and offered him a deal that he knew Baker would take, maybe something happens. But I think right now the Bucs hold the cards as far as leverage goes, and I think Baker wants a clear mind and motivation, and he's using that right now.
1: North Carolina football coach Bill Belichick said his son, defensive coordinator Steve Belichick, is on indefinite medical leave. No other details given by Bill Belichick.
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4: Yeah. I saw him.
5: Is this Lionel Richie? Is that right?
4: Yeah. I just went to his show about a month ago.
5: He still performs.
4: And he didn't get through the show. He almost fainted. So he canceled the show like mid-show.
5: So is he okay? I don't want to say anything if he's not okay.
4: He's okay. He's okay. He was just like, I feel a little dizzy. I'm taking a break. And he just never came back. And then
5: they
4: he was off
5: you
4: for like his
5: back
4: next two
5: when that
4: or three.
5: Happens?
4: You know, I don't know. Like he said, the email was like he would work something out, and they haven't worked anything out.
5: So
4: I don't know.
5: We'll work.
4: So I don't know.
5: Out. You know what? We'll work something out, and we'll see what we can do. Barry Manilow was in Lexington two nights ago, and his concert got canceled.
4: Copacabana.
5: 1 hour before. And apparently everyone that was at the arena was sad. I learned something though. Hopefully he's okay. Barry Manilow fans are called Fanilows. Did you know that?
4: No. That's a good name though. That's a good.
5: Fanilows. That's a very white person thing to do. His
4: that's
5: name's
4: a,
5: Barry
4: that's the
5: Manilow.
4: Whitest thing you've said. Yeah. I'm a Fanilow. That's
5: I'm
4: like,
5: a
4: yeah. There's no brothers on that list.
5: And
4: I don't
5: for
4: think.
5: For tonight, we're going to open up dinner with a cantaloupe of soup.
4: Like, you could just see that picture without even asking questions.
5: Now, I'm very
4: who's
5: excited.
4: In the Fanilow Club.
5: There are people who are very angry about Myron's comment.
4: About who?
5: 888-SAY-ESPN. I'm going to go to it. But someone That's is fine. Angry at me, and it's someone that we rarely get to hear give their opinion. Christine Lisi, you have heard her voice doing SportsCenter on ESPN Radio. Christine, how long have you been doing SportsCenter on ESPN Radio?
1: Since September of 2000.
5: That's amazing. Wow. September
4: the legend.
5: Of 2000.
1: I've had a good run.
5: What that is.
4: The
5: and,
4: legend.
5: And I got to experience this a few weeks ago, but I'd heard about it before. You are like an amazing baker, I am told, correct?
1: Yes. I try, yes.
5: So give people an example out there in radio world what you bake.
1: Usually I put candy in cookies, or I will make like three layer things like, you know, a brownie, cheesecake, like a cookie, frosting. It depends on how much time I have and like the, you know, like I do funny things like, you know, Bill's Victory Monday treats and things like that.
5: So you're like a dream coworker.
4: She's incredible.
5: Bringing food into the building for all these disgusting men at ESPN Radio. That's so good of you.
1: Well, I tried like
4: so good.
1: Like, you know, we all work nights and weekends and holidays, and I'm not complaining about anything, but you know, that can be tough. And I was like, if I can make people happy by bringing in cookies or brownies or cake, then I should do that.
4: Christine is on the very high on the list of just the greatest people at ESPN.
1: You're very kind.
4: Beyond the bacon. That's where she's ranked. She's tier one in terms of the good people at ESPN.
5: Yes. Well, we were talking about tiers. When you're talking nice people, she is tier one up there with like, who else is tier one? Ryan McGee is a tier oneer to me, right?
0: Freddie Coleman,
5: Tom Crean is a tier oneer. All right, Christine, with that said, now that I'm giving you all these compliments, I hear you're going to crush me over my Josh Allen comments because you're a Bills fan. Am I right?
1: I am. I need you to repeat what you said.
5: Well, what I said was that, you know, Mahomes is ahead of Josh Allen, and I might put Matthew Stafford because he's not one, and winning matters.
4: That's not what he said. Christine, he said Josh Allen isn't worthy of tying Patrick Mahomes' shoes. That's what he said. He said he shouldn't even be on the same field as him.
5: So make the case for Josh Allen.
1: The thing with Josh, the reason that we, and I do say we, have not gotten to a Super Bowl, he's not been the problem. Scoring points has not been the problem outside of the wild card game in Houston in 2020 when the offense had to settle for field goals instead of touchdowns in the red zone. He is not the problem. The defense has been the problem. The lack of being able to stop the other team, you know, on third down and against the run, that has been a big problem. Like even in Denver last year when Josh was awful playing on a broken foot, we still could have won that game if the defense could have made a stop.
5: You're exactly right.
1: So that's my thing about Josh. When people pile on Josh for whatever reason, that is why I feel, not that he needs me or anybody to defend him, but that's my take on him.
5: Are you excited about the new stadium? That's what I want to know. It opens, I believe, week two of this year.
1: Yeah, week two, we host Detroit, which is a game on Prime, which I think those games need to be on TV for everyone, but.
5: I like the hot take, Christine.
1: As someone who pays a boatload for DirecTV every month.
5: Yes.
0: Yeah.
5: I understand. I like, well, Christine, it's great to have you on, and I look forward to getting to eat something else of yours in the future.
1: You let me know when you're in, and I take requests.
5: I love it. All right. How great. First of all,
4: she's a tier one person. Did they put a dome on that Bill Stadium, by the way?
5: I don't know.
4: Is it open? Sure. I think it's... Because my thing is, you should put a dome.
5: I went last year to the old stadium, and it was a great experience. Bills fans, I mean, their quarterback is not the best quarterback, but the fans are the best fans. Do we have someone who wants to yell at Myron just to make it even real quick? Is James?
6: Yeah, that's probably what it is.
7: I do not have anyone who wants to yell at Myron.
5: Oh,
4: see, because the people agree with me.
5: Phones were lighting up with people to yell at Myron, and unfortunately that's not the case, but that's fine. He can get by on this one.
4: Who would want to yell at me?
5: The college football, was this the AP or the coaches poll that came out yesterday?
7: The coaches poll.
5: The coaches poll came out, for college football. No surprise, Ohio State, is number one going in the season, but a little bit of surprise. You had Oregon number two, Georgia three, Texas four, Notre Dame five, Indiana number six, even though they had the second most first place votes, Miami, Texas A&M, Oklahoma, and then at number 10 is Ole Miss. Alabama comes in at number 11. Myron, it's the first time in 16 years that Alabama has not been ranked in the top 10 in the preseason. Are you surprised, and do you think there's a chance for maybe the first time in history Alabama could sneak up on teams?
4: I'm not surprised considering the climate, considering the fact that they just don't have the same stronghold over talent that they once did. I think we talked about this on Sundays. I read that the top 15 high school recruits in the state of Alabama are all committed to schools outside of Alabama. Can you imagine someone telling you that, Matt? Under Nick Saban, that the best high school guys and none of them are going to Alabama. I just think it's so competitive now. You don't get all the five-star recruits. And Alabama's strength was they could stack the five-star guys.
5: Yes.
4: You could convince a guy coming in to sit for 2 years. Matt, those days are over. That young quarterback who's a five-star is not going to go to your team to sit for 3 years. They're going to go get money and play somewhere else.
5: Yeah, I mean, Alabama, maybe more than any other program that was a power program, has had the transition to the NIL era be the most difficult. Part of that is they lost their coach, right? So that they had to transition to the NIL era at the same time that they were having to transition past the most legendary coach of all time. But I will say, if you look at the other schools that have been the powers over the last decade, Ohio State, Oregon, Georgia are probably the three others besides Alabama, and they're preseason 1, 2, and 3. So Alabama has, while I agree with you that the change in the rules has had an effect, it's uniquely affected Alabama. And I think part of it is, and this may surprise people, they don't have the donor base that some of these other schools do. You think of Alabama as, well, look, they give $100 bills out to everybody on the side of the road. Yeah. They don't have Ohio State, Oregon, Texas, Georgia. They actually don't have that fan base, sort of donor base, and I think it has shown itself in the last few years.
4: No, yeah, we're learning a lot more about the haves and have-nots in this new climate. I mean, Indiana, who thought that Indiana had the money to put the team together that they did, but all of a sudden Mark Cuban and other guys like him get involved, and you find out there's some money people behind the scenes who are now getting involved. I also think it's harder for teams in that SEC footprint because everybody's trying to get all of those talented players. And there was a time not that long ago, Matt, where you could convince the top three young receivers in Georgia or Alabama to come to one of those schools. Now, if that kid gets an offer from Texas or USC or Notre Dame and there's a bunch of money on the table, they don't care about playing that close to home. You can put mom and dad on the plane to come see all your games. You can get an apartment for them.
5: Well, the schools can pay for them to come now, which was something they didn't used to, at least in theory.
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5: How much anger do you think it makes Lane Kiffin that Ole Miss is ranked in the preseason ahead of LSU? Like that's that's gotta be coaches just, wanting to punish Lane Kiffin. Because I think objectively that's an odd opinion to have, and you know it's gotta bother Mr. Social Media himself, Lane Kiffin.
4: Yes, and I'm all for the pettiness against Lane. He has brought it on to himself. You know, I don't think anyone can have any sympathy for Lane Kiffin. So if his colleagues voted against him in this, I'm fine with that. I just love the fact that every time LSU plays, it's going to be the most electric game of the week because of who Lane Kiffin is and because of his exit. And I saw him at SEC Media Day saying, oh, maybe I shouldn't have said that. What I don't like about guys like that, Matt, he did mean to say that. He doesn't have any regrets.
5: Don't act like you don't mean it. You said it with your chest.
4: Come on, man.
5: You meant it, Lane. And just because you decided to take a 1 month Twitter break does not mean. Yeah. How many times have we heard Lane say he's a changed person? Like, come on.
4: He could write a book about it.
5: I will say this. If you were to say to me, Matt Jones, between now and the 2027 Super Bowl, which by the way is here on ESPN, great, you could go to one sporting event, LSU at Ole Miss in week 4 or 5, whatever it is, I believe, Myron, that would be the sporting event I would choose to attend.
4: I'm trying to figure out the security situation for that event because, I mean, that whole week is going to be chaotic. And I tell you what, when Lane steps onto the field.
5: Yes.
4: I think that's going to be one of those moments that we talk about for the rest of the year.
5: Remember when he went back to Tennessee, which was a, there were many years gap and the parting was not as bad. They threw mustard bottles at him. And like it was a disaster. I can't even imagine. And for people who've never been to Oxford, Mississippi, first of all, it's a beautiful place. But secondly, that's a small town. Like they're not really ready for what is coming. And I personally would like to be there. Now we've seen a lot of terrible intros, to, you know, to various tenures in sports. Think about Brian Kelly saying that his family was going to go to LSU. Well, we have one today that's right up there with it. We'll do it next here on Matt Meyer.
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0: 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Maybe it's Spotify. Maybe it's Apple. Maybe it's whatever. And download, subscribe, and you will get the Matt Myron podcast. There's a new logo on there. I'm looking to have some executive changes on the logo, but for now, it's a good logo. 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
1: Yeah, man, come to the podcast and keep supporting. I've been amazed by the support in week one that we've received from people from all over.
0: That's been cool. You're getting a lot of women from Kentucky following you on Instagram. did I hear that?
1: Okay. Some stuff I say off air, don't you ever bring it up. I don't need any problems when I get off air. Okay. Like, I don't need any situations.
0: But well, I would say, yes. You ask them to follow. You just, I mean, they come, you know, a man is charming. He's charming, right?
1: I tend to have that effect, but I didn't say it to, was it bragging? I just noticed there are a bunch of Kentucky people who certainly have followed me in recent days.
0: So. Well, all women can follow Myron Metcalf.
1: Don't do that. Don't put me in that situation, man. Get me in trouble.
0: Now, James, our producer, says he has something for us here at the end of show four.
2: Lewis Kolb, the guy who is the Philly fan who got to call the third inning of the Phillies game.

0: yesterday, I believe. He is locked in for 4:45 tomorrow.
1: Nice!
2: That's what I'm talking about.
1: Well done,
2: That's what
1: James.
2: I'm talking about.
1: Well
2: Let's
1: done.
2: Go.
1: So he will be our celebrity guest picker tomorrow.
0: He is excited Let's to do go. It. He's in, yeah. I messaged him on Facebook. There's lots of people messaging on Facebook. Found someone on Twitter who, tweeted about him, said he was her mentor. So I followed her. She followed me back, messaged her. She was very nice in reaching out to him and finding out if I can get a number. She sent it along.
1: Well, great job. I'm excited to have the guy.
2: Now that's some good producer work right there.
1: That's some good producing. Everybody, this is what you want in week one of the show.
2: I'm talking about.
1: 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I don't understand that ad, but nevertheless, go to Progressive.
2: You understand money.
1: Yeah, to understand money. And I wish the folks at Progressive a lot. Tommy McClelland. Do you know who Tommy McClelland is, Myron?
2: I know after today who he is.
1: He was hired today as the new athletic director at Purdue. And if you are not a Midwesterner, you may not know that Purdue and Indiana are rivals. So he's trying to make a splash at Purdue. That's what you got to do at Purdue. One of the more boring campuses in the United States of America. So at the press conference, he said this.
3: Every recruit, every current student athlete will hear this message repeatedly. We are here to win championships. If you don't want to win championships, go to Indiana.
1: If you don't want to win championships,
2: it's not.
1: Go to Indiana. Now, a lot of people may not keep up with the news, but Indiana did win a championship last year. What do you think of that intro by Mr. Purdue?
2: Well, they got a couple in basketball, if I'm not mistaken, as well.
1: It's been a while, but.
2: But the challenge is, he wrote that down. And this is why you need friends. You need people in your life to deliver lines like that outside of a crowd. And you got to ask a trusted friend, should I say this? He wrote this down and he didn't take it to those people, Matt, because no one would have told him that that was the way to start this press conference.
1: So I like the idea of starting as an athletic director, taking a little shot at your rival. But you have to have the awareness that your rival just pulled off one of the most unexpected runs in the history of college athletics. And you can't do that. Like, I have a little more sympathy for Liam Cohen at Jacksonville because I'm not sure if he planned to do this.
4: Duval.
1: See, I think that I think that just came to his head, or else he wouldn't have done this.
4: Duval.
2: What kind of scary monster character was he trying to play? Like, that was so weird.
1: Yeah.
2: It was so weird. But sometimes, that wasn't planned.
1: Sometimes I'm like lying in bed and it will haunt me. Liam Cohen saying,
4: Duval.
2: The best is when you look at everybody in the room who is from there and they're like, no one has ever said this the
1: Liam
2: way you're
1: Cohen
2: saying
1: did it. And there was one guy in the back going, no.
2: It's like, don't.
1: Because we've been to Jacksonville.
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10: When thinking of all-in teams this year in the NFL, the Indianapolis Colts probably don't come to mind. But as Chris Canty pointed out on Thursday on Unsportsmanlike, the Indianapolis Colts told you that they were going all-in last year when they made a trade, 2 first-round picks for cornerback Sauce Gardner. Daniel Jones gets hurt after their 8-2 start. They finish the season 8-9, but afterwards, they extend Daniel Jones by 2 years. And on Thursday, they extended running back Jonathan Taylor by 2 years for up to $44 million. The Indianapolis Colts, yes, that team with a losing record last year. No Peyton Manning is not there. No Andrew Luck is not there. They are all in. Can they actually benefit from it? Maybe. But when looking at that division, Houston and Jacksonville certainly would be above them, but a sneaky all-in team this year, and it may be playoffs or bust in Indy. In 60 seconds, I'll tell you why maybe the best free agent signing in the NFL happened in August.
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10: On Wednesday, former Pro Bowl wide receiver Steph Diggs signed a 1-year, up to $12 million deal with the Washington Commanders. It's late in the process. It's after all of the big names are off the board and after all of the multi-year agreements are seemingly done with. But Steph Diggs, a wide receiver who last year in New England had 85 catches, over 1,000 yards, and 4 touchdowns, joined a team with stud wide receiver Terry McLaurin and, of course, franchise quarterback Jaden Daniels. It's odd for maybe the best free agent value signing to take place in August, but that may have been what just happened here. Steph Diggs may not be a multiple-year player for many teams, but for 1 year, think about it this way. Josh Allen got to the proper form that he needed to get to in that first year with Steph Diggs. Drake May, in his first and only year with Steph Diggs, went to the Super Bowl. What could happen this year for Jaden Daniels? It's a perfect acquisition at the perfect time in Washington. For the ESPN Radio Sports Beat, I'm Evan Cohen.

0: This is SportsCenter.
1: I'm Christine Lisi. As they did in the spring with quarterback Daniel Jones and top receiver Alec Pierce, the Colts handed out another big payday. Today it was to running back Jonathan Taylor. 2-year extension worth $44 million, $39 million guaranteed, third largest deal for a running back in NFL history, and it keeps him off next year's free agent market. Coach Shane Steichen.
2: He's one of the best in the league. I mean, there's no doubt about it. And to get him signed to that extension, it's huge for our football team. You never want to lose great players. And he's a great player, obviously played his whole career here. He's a home run threat, makes a ton of plays for us. You know, when we need a play, he's usually the guy that makes it.
1: Buccaneers GM Jason Light told reporters he has no plans to trade Vita Vea. Pro Bowl nose tackle looking for a new contract recently requested a trade. North Carolina football coach Bill Belichick said his son, defensive coordinator Steve Belichick, is on medical leave and out indefinitely. No other details given. Baseball. Mets routed the Guardians 13-6. Cleveland's lost 11-14 and is a half game back of Texas for the final AL wildcard spot.
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4: This is Freddie and Harry.
5: Crumb snatching Virginia.
6: What's going on, fellas?
7: Time to snatch some crumbs.
6: It's time to snatch some crumbs, Harry.
7: Yes,
6: you know what,
7: sir.
6: Fellas? Y'all are so damn good it don't make no sense. But, Harry, I'm going to challenge you to a sing-off. And, Freddie, I want you to pray for the Iowa Cowboys, please.
5: Crumb snatcher wants to win the battle karaoke between you and him.
7: So, crumb snatcher, give me a little sample.
6: What you want me to do?
7: Okay. Whatever you want.
5: You two need to start your own choir. We call that the Harry Crumb Snatcher Tabernacle
7: Man,
5: Choir.
7: Man, we snatching crumbs all over the U.S.
4: This is Freddie and Harry.

0: And greetings and salutations, brothers and sisters. Welcome to the best show on your radio. It's the Afternoon Cool, known as Freddie and Harry, and we are here. The we being me, Freddie Coleman, Harry Douglas, Shannon Penn, Josiah Howard, a.k.a. J-Boog, and YOU, presented by Progressive Insurance on the ESPN app, SiriusX and Channel 80, as well as tune in, always tell that smart speaker to play ESPN Raider. Brother Harry Douglas, number one, well done this morning. Get up. The great suit was looking tight. Gave a lot of love to your dad as well. Had a chance to take down Hembo with the question that they tried to stump you with, which was the coach that has the most wins without winning a Super Bowl. And you said Marv Levy of the Buffalo Bills.
1: That was so, well done. That was Groz.
0: That was Groz. Okay. Yes. Groz said he got help from you though. He did get some assistance from you though. Okay. See, now he's doing the humble brag right now as far as that goes. So number one, that's fantastic. Number two, I'm going to need your help. When it comes to J-Boog.
1: Uh-huh.
0: J-Boog, who's done a fantastic job filling in on the board, he's what we like to call a jack of all trades, master of them all. You give him an assignment, he's going to knock it out of the park. For some reason, HD, J-Boog had trouble with a nap today. J-Boog, Josiah, Mr. Howard, explain yourself.
2: Well, I described this nap as a nap gone wrong, and in okay. some people's eyes, this might not be a nap that went wrong because I produced USL TV yesterday on Sports for like 6-10 Eastern here on ESPN Radio.
0: Right. Mm-hmm.
2: And I was tired. It's an early shift. Got to get here at 5 in the morning. I'm not necessarily used to being here that early. I go home and I fall asleep probably around, let's say, 2:30 in the afternoon.
0: Uh-huh.
2: And here's where I say the nap went wrong, because then I get woken up to my girlfriend getting ready for bed. Yes, you heard that right.
1: Oh, okay.
0: How long did you sleep?
2: It was about 11:30 at night at this point.
0: Oh.
2: So it wasn't a nap gone wrong. I just went to bed.
1: Yeah.
2: I went to sleep.
1: You didn't take a nap?
2: I didn't take a nap. I went to sleep.
1: Yes, you did.
2: I went to sleep. That's where it went wrong.
0: Whoa.
1: But at least this didn't happen to you, J-Boog. At least you didn't wake up in full panic mode.
0: True.
1: Thinking that you missed the show.
0: True.
2: Because fair enough. Yep.
1: Like that has happened to me multiple times, and there are times when my wife, she would die laughing at me like, what are you talking about? You've already done the show. I would wake up in full panic mode thinking I've missed the show or thinking I'm late for something that's very, very important. So at least you didn't do that.
0: True.
1: But how many hours do you sleep on a normal basis? That's my
0: first
1: question.
0: That's a good question. That's what I want to know.
2: For the most part, and this is why I try not to take naps, because what happened yesterday happened.
0: Sure.
2: No matter if I go to bed, I'm getting my 6 to 8 regardless.
0: Okay.
2: So like my body is like, you're getting sleep, and I don't care what time it is.
0: Right. So you literally had a nap that lasted at least 1 to 3 hours longer than you usually sleep.
1: That boy was tired.
0: You said 2:30 to 11:30.
2: And
0: that's
2: then
0: nine.
2: Actually, I told you I woke up at, 11:30 at night.
0: Oh, there's
2: I went back to sleep at like 2:30 in the morning.
0: Who you Rip Van Winkle?
2: I would have
1: went to sleep earlier than that. See, there's nothing that NyQuil can't handle or Benadryl can't handle or whatever you want to take, even if it's a gummy or something. It's nothing that none of those things cannot handle to allow me to go back to sleep within the next hour.
0: Because NyQuil is a hell of a drug.
1: Yes, it is. And it does the job every single time.
0: So that's when a nap can go wrong. I guarantee you, Josiah has not been the only person that has had a nap go wrong at any point in our lives, no matter what we're trying to do or what we thought we were going to be doing. By the way, don't take a nap on us. Never sleep on us on the Freddie Harry call-in line at 888-SAY-ESPN, 888-729-3776, and hit us on the socials at Coleman ESPN and at HDouglas83. So now that snooze time is over.
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7: 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The main thing with Freddie and Harry.
0: And it is brought to you by hands-free Skechers slip-ons, Aero Burst, high-performance running shoes that cut through the wind. Well, your slumber is about to be over starting tonight because your long national nightmare has come to a close. I know it's just preseason football with the Panthers and the Cardinals, but between now and February, there'll be a football game on every weekend, usually starting on Thursdays, until Super Bowl, when that happens in Los Angeles, that second Sunday in February. So HD, slumber time's over. Nap time is over. Football season is here. You got the Cardinals on one side, the Panthers on the other side, and Carson Beck, the rookie for the Cardinals, getting a chance to start tonight in the Hall of Fame game in Canton, Ohio.
1: Looking forward to seeing how Carson Beck is going to be able to perform. And all of these head coaches, what they want these young players to be able to do, or new players that's come into their organization, you want to be able to take the information that's given in these meeting rooms, see guys go out on the practice field and execute it. But then the test comes when the lights are bright. This is the Hall of Fame game. Everyone is going to be watching. This is the first organized football game of the year for the National Football League, whether it's regular season or preseason. So everyone is going to be tuned in, but you want those guys to be able to, you know, retain the information and go out there when the lights are the brightest, perform at a very, very high level. Coaches try their best in training camp to put these players and also coaches in these strenuous positions. Mm-hmm. Training camp is not supposed to be fun. It's not supposed to be easy. It's meant to be hard for you to strain a little bit to see how these players are going to react and adapt. So when it comes to Carson Beck tonight, I want to see, can he operate the huddle and have command over the huddle and the offense in totality? I want to see, can he go through his progressions, whether it's read one, two, or three, and if you have to go back to one or throw the check down, take what the defense is giving you. The most important thing at the quarterback position that you must do, Freddie Coleman, is protect the football. We know Carson Beck has had an issue with that at the collegiate level when he was at the University of Georgia. And then the games that the University of Miami lost last year, he had multiple turnovers in those as well. So can you protect the football? And then most importantly, can you put points up on the board?
0: Sure.
1: And then when 2 minute arrives or presents itself, whether it's before the half or going down to try to win the game or tie the game up, can you operate the 2 minute offense to execution, to perfection, I would say, and be able to help your team get points before halftime, whether it's a touchdown or a field goal, or go win a preseason football game? Cause I don't care what anybody say. If it's organized and it's a clock and you have a score, you want to win whether it's preseason or not.
0: And if you're Carson Beck, you were drafted in the third round. The Cardinals have a new head coach, Mike LaFleur. You have a chance to really cement yourself that you can grow together and succeed the Arizona Cardinals. More than likely, he is not starting opening day unless Jacoby Brissett literally falls down and is not able to get back up. If he literally falls down and needs help getting back up, he's going to be the starter under center for the Arizona Cardinals when they kick off their regular season. But if you're Carson Beck, you get a chance to accelerate that process. When can you get back out there on the football field? But this time, it's going to be your job. You have to worry about looking over your shoulder. You have to worry about Jacoby Brissett getting back in there. When they put you in the lineup, it's to be the starting quarterback. You have to give them reasons to say, we can accelerate that process. Because the Cardinals, they're not going to be any good this year. And if they are, that means they drank enough holy water to be named Pope of the century if they're able to be a good football team in what may be the best division of football, the NFC West. But if you're Carson Beck, this is step one to impress the coaches. This is step one to say, yeah, there's a reason why you drafted me in the third round. There's a reason why you gave me that guaranteed contract as a quarterback in the third round. He gets a chance to justify the scouting and also build that relationship with Mike LaFleur as a new head coach.
1: And I'm glad that you mentioned Mike LaFleur, because this is also a test for him. He's a first-time head coach, so this is his first opportunity to see how things are going to be organized on the sideline. Pre-game is a whole separate ordeal in itself, so I'm pretty sure they practice pre-game before they are going to get out there tonight and get on the football field, communication with the coaches throughout the ball game, overseeing offense, defense, and special teams. That's going to be new for Mike LaFleur. So I'm looking forward to seeing how he's going to be able to handle these things, new head coach in the NFL, Freddie Coleman.
0: Well, one of the first things that he's done is really smart that has nothing to do with the game tonight. He's not playing their top draft pick, Jeremiah Love. I'm sure plenty of people say, well, he's a rookie. He needs to be out there. Google Cardinals offensive line preseason practices. And then you say to yourself, there's no way in hell Jeremiah Love should be out there tonight. There's no way he should be behind any offensive line, because there was one video where they literally handed him the football and the defense almost beat him to the spot to take away the football. He's running around like somebody's chasing him to discipline him with the defense, because that offensive line can block anybody. The smartest thing they can do, and they're doing it tonight. Hey, Jeremiah, come on over here. Sit right down. Stand here and watch the play. Say, ooh, that looks bad. Ooh, oh man. Oh, watch out now. Be that guy in the sidelines. A very smart move by the Cardinals organization, which has not been known in recent and past history for making the smartest moves on and off the football field.
1: Just want to take our listeners inside of the locker room and what these coaches touch on when they start training camp. All the training camps that I've been a part of, the head coach stands up there and he says the number one goal is for us to get to the season opener as healthy as possible. When I look at the Arizona Cardinals, and I love that Jeremiah Love wants to go out there and play in a preseason game or play in any game, no matter what the circumstances are.
0: Mm-hmm.
1: But it's a marathon. It's not a sprint. You have to crawl before you walk. They have four preseason games. I think he only needs to play in two of those to get his feet wet a little bit. But you have ample time to be able to do that, and you have multiple games to be able to do it as well, too. You can't risk in this first preseason game, because you have an extra one, the running back that you took third overall getting injured.
0: Yeah.
1: Now, you can get injured doing anything, walking down the street, in the weight room, on the practice field. I get it. I understand it. But I think this is the right decision because there are other guys on this roster who are trying to make the team that has an opportunity or have an opportunity to showcase their talents, not just for the Arizona Cardinals, but for 31 other teams as well, too.
0: Like we mentioned, football starting tonight, the Hall of Fame game on NBC television, telecast beginning 8 o'clock Eastern time. Panthers taking on the Cardinals, 8 o'clock Eastern time, the Hall of Fame game in Canton, Ohio. But there's that running back, Jeremiah Love, that's going to have a lot to do with the future of the running back position when it comes to money. He's Harry Douglas. I'm Freddie Coleman. It's the Afternoon Cool, known as Freddie and Harry on ESPN Radio, the ESPN app, and Sirius XM Channel 80. Bijan Robinson, Atlanta Falcons, he got his money early this week. $51 million in guaranteed money. 3 years, $73 million extension. Guess who got their money after saying, you know, I'm going to tap my agent and make sure that things happen for me. That'd be Jonathan Taylor. Not even a day after he said that, he agrees to a 2-year, $44 million extension with the Indianapolis Colts. It includes $39 million in guaranteed money, the third largest deal for a running back in NFL history. Shane Steichen, who, by the way, is on the hot seat. If things don't go off for Shane Steichen, somebody else will be coaching Jonathan Taylor next year for the Indianapolis Colts. When he was on the Rich Eisen show, he said, "Whoo! I'm glad we signed him."
4: He's one of the best in the league. I mean, there's no doubt about it. And to get him signed to that extension, it's huge for our football team. You never want to lose great players. And he's a great player, obviously played his whole career here. He's a home run threat, makes a ton of plays for us. You know, when we need a play, he's usually the guy that makes it. And those guys are so valuable to your football team. And you need those guys. You want to win championships. You want to win in this league. You need great players, and he's one of them.
0: You know who else is saying, "Woo, I'm glad he got paid"?
1: Daniel Jones.
0: Number one, that's right, the quarterback. But you know who else is really saying, "Woo, I'm glad he got paid"?
1: Jahmyr Gibbs.
0: Absolutely. Because if you're Jahmyr Gibbs, you're thinking, "Well, I got 2 years left on my contract. Man, oh man, are they going to make me wait?" Well, Adam Schefter, ESPN NFL Insider, Pat McAfee show says, "You will not have to wait much longer, Jahmyr."
5: I would guess the next 24 hours.
6: How about, can you give us, let's do a Price is Right type thing. You know, he said 24. What would you say? Like 25 hours so you get more time?
8: Okay. Or 20.
6: Or are you saying 15 so you get yourself 15 to 24 if we're doing Price is Right rules?
5: I'll take the under 24 hours.
0: Yep. That's why Jahmyr Gibbs was like, "Wait a minute, Jonathan, you got your money today? Bijan, you got your money early this week?"
1: I also think it's strange, though, that we have Bijan Robinson sign his deal.
0: Yeah.
1: Jonathan Taylor signed one before Jahmyr Gibbs. Like, I would have thought.
0: Why?
1: Jahmyr Gibbs. No, I'm just saying, like, I would have thought that Jahmyr Gibbs would have signed his deal before Jonathan Taylor. Like, when he said that, Freddie, when we talked about that the other day, I thought Jonathan Taylor was just joking around.
0: No, he wasn't.
1: And being candid. No, I really did.
0: No, apparently he was not.
1: Apparently he really hit up his agent and said, "We need to holler at the Indianapolis Colts. You need to call Chris Ballard right now. Not now, but right now." And rightfully so, because you the numbers don't lie. People do. Jonathan Taylor has been a top five running back in this league over the last few years, especially when it comes to statistics. He was top five in yardage the last 2 years as well. But then also in the pass game, when he gets a screen, he has the ability to take it the distance. And that's a common theme with these running backs nowadays.
0: Yeah.
1: These guys aren't just one trick ponies, right? Mm-hmm. They can be valuable weapons, not just in the run game, but also in the pass game. And they're so lethal every time they touch the football.
0: Yeah.
1: Because think about this. Jonathan Taylor catches a screen, or Bijan Robinson catches a screen, or Jahmyr Gibbs, they catch a screen.
0: Mm-hmm.
1: Most of the time, out there trying to tackle those players are going to be secondary guys. Well, those doggone cornerbacks, they don't want to tackle mm-hmm. in actual reality,
8: yeah.
1: especially not a running back when the running back is looking right at you. So they're at a huge advantage. I love that these guys are getting their money that they deserve.
8: Uh-huh.
1: Freddie, I told you yesterday, I never devalued the running back position in this league because I know how important it is
8: sure.
1: to quarterbacks and also to offenses, especially when you get into the postseason.
8: Mm-hmm.
1: I'm very, very curious on why it's taking so long for Jahmyr Gibbs to get his deal.
8: Well, put it this way. It won't be much longer because this is now the theme song for Bijan Robinson, Jonathan Taylor, and soon Jahmyr Gibbs.

0: every time. That's what it is now. Because I guarantee you, when Jonathan Taylor said that earlier this week, the phone rang and Chris Ballard said, oh, we were expecting your call. We know we're going to have to settle this. And the same thing happened with the Detroit Lions. Ring. Oh, yeah, Jahmyr Gibbs agent. We were expecting your call. There is definitely value more than ever before in paying your best and most important players early. Especially now that people are no longer devaluing a number one running back in the National Football League. Because I've heard the rhetoric. Oh, the last 2 to 3 days after Bijan Robinson got his deal, Jonathan Taylor getting his deal. Why are you paying running backs that kind of money so early? If you're going to have a right quarterback and you got a running back to compliment that quarterback, it is in your best interest to not do what the New York Giants did. Because the Giants had Daniel Jones, but Saquon Barkley was their best player. He was literally helping Daniel Jones more than Daniel Jones helping Saquon Barkley. What did the Giants do? Well, we don't pay a running back all that money. We don't care about Saquon
1: being. They let him go to the Eagles, and what the Eagles did, Freddie?
0: Won a Super Bowl, because guess who got complimented? Saquon Barkley complimented Jalen Hurts, and vice versa, and they won a championship in their own division.
1: And Saquon led the league in rushing.
0: Thank you. In their own division. As you said, sometimes it costs money to go down the turnpike from New York to Philadelphia. It didn't cost them a damn thing. Except it cost the Giants a chance to be a better football team and weaken the Eagles at the same time. They had a chance. I guarantee you, HD, plenty of teams looked at that and said, we got a quarterback we believe in and a top-tier running back. We're not letting that guy go for nothing to just go to somebody else. And they get the chance to bear the fruits of that labor more than us.
1: Now, I think also, didn't James Cook get paid this offseason earlier this year?
0: He got paid by the Buffalo.
1: Last year.
0: Yeah, he got paid last year. Yeah, last year, right? But during Hard Knocks, where they paid him during training camp.
1: Okay, yeah, that's right. Back. James Cook recently paid. You got Bijan Robinson. You now have Jonathan Taylor. I'm trying to think, who's the next running back outside of Jahmyr Gibbs who's probably going to be looking for a contract?
0: Okay.
1: Oh, Devon Achan got paid by the Miami Dolphins.
0: Miami Dolphins, yep, exactly. Mm-hmm. Believe me.
1: Yeah, they're valuing these running backs, yeah. As they should, though.
0: There's always value.
1: Yeah.
0: When you can find it, especially number one guys producing like that and helping your quarterback. No one wants to be the New York Giants situation like we saw with Saquon Barkley and Daniel Jones. He leaves, and not even Daniel Jones is not there anymore.
1: Did Breece Hall get his money too?
0: Breece Hall got his money.
1: He got his.
0: Before this season from the New York Jets.
1: Yep.
0: And people criticize that deal. Why are you paying that guy that kind of money? If you have a guy you believe in and you put a quarterback next to him, guess what happens? You got a pretty darn good offense. That can help your offensive line, help your defense, but as important, helping the most important player in professional sports, a quarterback, especially if you have one to believe in.
1: But it's so important for the Detroit Lions, though. You look at their defense, and I'll start on that side of the football, Freddie. You're missing key components in your secondary. Kirby Joseph coming off an injury. Brian Branch coming off an injury. Terrion Arnold no longer with this football team. You look offensively and all the weaponry that they actually do have. You got a new offensive coordinator, Drew Petsing, that came over from the Arizona Cardinals.
0: Yeah.
1: You know, Dan Campbell is feeling like he's not going to have to look over his shoulder and take over the play call duties. But the heartbeat, I would say, of this offensive system is the run game, because you don't have a very athletic quarterback that can escape pressure. So that play action game is very, very vital for the Detroit Lions. So you want to get Jahmyr Gibbs sold up as quick as possible. And on top of it, you got to look at the Detroit Lions not making the playoffs a season ago. Right? It wasn't too long ago they made an NFC championship game. Mm-hmm. Now, they didn't make the playoffs last year. The year before, they had a disappointing loss at home to the Washington Commanders. The year before that, they went to the NFC championship game. You want to get back on the right trail of things if you're Brad Holmes as a general manager, and then also if you're Dan Campbell as a head coach. And I'm pretty sure Drew Petsing didn't sign up for this offensive coordinator job.
0: Right.
1: To say, man, Jahmyr Gibbs might not be here week one.
0: They take care of their players before contracts end. We've seen that from the Detroit Lions. They haven't really missed on too many of those signings. Mark my words, by tomorrow, Jahmyr Gibbs have a brand new contract, and I'm sure he'll be singing.

0: every time. That's what's going to be the song for Jameer Gibbs. That was sung by Bijan Robinson in Atlanta and Jonathan Taylor with the Indianapolis Colts. He is Harry Douglas. I'm Freddie Coleman. It's the Afternoon Cool, known as Freddie and Harry. Hit us up anytime you want at 888-ESPN, 888-729-3776. Is there value paying players too early before their contracts are over? 888-729-3776. Well, Jaylen Brown had a chance to be introduced to the Philadelphia faithful. He used words excited, forward, LeBron, and no communication with Jason Tatum. 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
11: Here's your ESPN Radio Tri-State forecast. Highs level off around 81 this afternoon under mainly clear skies. Lows level off around 65. Tonight, mainly clear skies develop with fog at times. Daytime highs approaching 83 and foggy early tomorrow. Sunshine mixed with clouds at times. Currently, it's 79 degrees. I'm staff meteorologist Jennifer Wojcicki on ESPN Radio, AM 1590 WPVL.
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24: I'm Christine Lisi. A couple of days after the Falcons made Bijan Robinson the highest paid running back in NFL history, another running back got the extension he was looking for. Colts and Jonathan Taylor agreed on a 2-year, $44 million extension, $39 million guaranteed, third largest deal for a running back ever. Indy's offense will still revolve around Taylor, which opens things up for everybody else, says ESPN NFL analyst Jason McCourty.
25: You look at the weapons they have outside of JT, you're looking at Alec Pierce on the outside, a deep threat wide receiver that benefits off the play action pass. Tight end Tyler Warren, another guy catching the ball over the middle after Daniel Jones has faked that ball in the gut of Jonathan Taylor. This is such a huge signing, getting him, keeping him happy, and allowing the rest of that offense to blossom.
24: And breaking news, the wait is over for Detroit's Jahmyr Gibbs. He and the Lions agreed on a 3-year, $67 million deal that could be worth up to $75 million, $51 million guaranteed, reports our Adam Schefter. Doesn't look like the Buccaneers will be granting the trade request of Pro Bowl nose tackle Vita Vea. GM Jason Light said he's got no plans to trade Vea, who is looking for a new contract and continues his hold-in.
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1: He's Harry Douglas. I'm Freddie Coleman. It's the Afternoon Cool, known as Freddie and Harry on ESPN Radio, the ESPN app. Sirius XM Channel 80, as well as TuneIn. Don't forget to tell that smart speaker to play ESPN Radio. Before we have a chance to hear Jaylen Brown hushing that fuss involving being the 76er and no longer member of the Boston Celtics, apparently the Detroit Lions were listening to Freddie and Harry because they know it's good for their soul, it's good for the show, and damn, we know it's good for the country. Not even 5 minutes ago, we said it's more than a certain that Jahmyr Gibbs is going to get his new money, likely before tomorrow, by tomorrow. It didn't even take 5 minutes after our conversation. As you heard from Christine Lisi, our sports and anchor goddess, Jahmyr Gibbs and the Lions reaching an agreement. 3 years, $67.5 million that could be worth up to $75 million plus, $51.5 million in guaranteed money. HD, he is now, Jahmyr Gibbs, the NFL's highest paid running back.
2: Freddie, it's so important that they gave him that contract extension, and here's why. I'm going to exclude last season because the offensive coordinator issues that they had, the offensive line issues that the Detroit Lions had. But you go back to 2024, the Detroit Lions were third in rushing attempts. They're also a very good rushing football team. You go back to 2023, they were seventh in rushing attempts. They understand if you get that run game going, everything else is going to fall in place when you have dynamic receivers, a dynamic tight end, and you have electricity in a bottle that needs to be released, Jahmyr Gibbs. When he has the football in his hands, whether it's handing it off to him, catching it out of the backfield, great things normally happen. So that's why this extension is very, very important for the Detroit Lions if they want to win the NFC North once again.
1: By the way, 1,223 yards rushing last year, 5 yards a carry, 13 touchdowns, 77 catches, 8 yards of reception, 5 touchdowns. He touched the ball for the Detroit Lions over 300 times, only lost one fumble. One fumble.
2: Ball security.
1: Absolutely.
2: He understands the importance of it.
1: Yeah, because you put the ball in his hands, it's like the Hope Diamond. He's going to keep it nice and snugly and make sure the opposing team does not get it and keep those drives going. And especially, they moved on from David Montgomery. This was a 1-2 punch for the Detroit Lions. Now Jahmyr Gibbs is the one that's going to be doing all of the punching for this football team because he has proven in a short amount of time, you give me the rock a little bit more, guess what this offense is going to be? A little bit better, and maybe, just maybe, we're not on the outside looking in the playoffs like we were in 2025.
2: I would also add for the Detroit Lions, and Adam Schefter tweeted this out, they have given contracts to a lot of players, but it's also telling me that they're going to invest in guys that they draft that they believe have done things the right way. In those names, Jahmyr Gibbs, Aiden Hutchinson, Jack Campbell, Jared Goff, Amon-Ra St. Brown, Penei Sewell, Jamison Williams, Kirby Joseph, Aleem McNeil. All these guys have done things the right way.
1: Yep.
2: So I do agree with the Detroit Lions. When you have players that are homegrown, that have showed you they're a part of the culture shift, and they do things the right way on top of being ballers on game day, you have to reward those guys.
1: You mean they are investing in their players and keeping their players and not allow them to be traded to one of the big boys, like with the Detroit Tigers and Tarik Skubal to the Los Angeles Dodgers? You mean they're actually investing money?
2: Uh-oh, you didn't say that, did you, Freddie Coleman?
1: Was that me again? Have I said too much? Have I gone too far?
2: No.
1: Never.
2: No. Not at all.
1: So we go east from Detroit. Jahmyr Gibbs, congratulations to him getting his new money. To Jaylen Brown being introduced to the Philadelphia media and the Philadelphia faithful as a member of the Philadelphia 76ers. Check out his reaction when he said when he first found out he got traded.
3: I'm not even sure. When I first got traded, I just threw my phone across the room. But who was first? It might have been Max. I think Max, he reached out to me first. You know, he reached out and was like, I know it's a lot of stuff going on right now. But, you know, we excited to have you. And stuff like that. Maxie and VJ was probably around the same time. The whole process, but to be honest, my mind is so focused on what's in front of me. I'm moving on. You know, maybe one day you share the details of kind of how everything transpired and all the moving parts that took place in this. Obviously, it's a lot of speculation. I feel no need to chime in on it because I'm focused on what's in front of me.
2: I love that mindset. I think it's how it has to be for Jaylen Brown.
1: Mm-hmm.
2: You can't continue looking in your rearview mirror. Sometimes you got to knock that rearview mirror off from the front windshield of your car so you're not always looking backwards and seeing, trying to figure out why something may have happened a certain way.
1: Right.
2: You got to move forward, and he has a prime opportunity with the Philadelphia 76ers because they have bona fide players. VJ Edgecombe, Tyrese Maxey, Joel Embiid, LeBron James has now joined this squad. The last thing you want to do right now if you're Jaylen Brown is focus on what happened in Boston when you're currently right now in Philadelphia. You have to figure out the chemistry amongst your basketball team that you're now on in Philly. You don't have time to be worried about what's going on in Boston. That's old news. The Philadelphia 76ers, they're the new news.
1: Well, I'm glad he also, when it comes to the old news involving his ex, when it comes to the Boston Celtics, and a part of his ex involved the relationship with Jason Tatum. Well, Jaylen Brown put a bow on that whole thing, leaving the past in the past. He put a bow on that whole thing by describing exactly where things stand between him and Jason Tatum right now, especially now they're no longer teammates.
3: We won a championship together. So anybody that you win a championship, you would think like that's what, you know, a brotherhood or a lifelong legacy would entail. Obviously there's ups and downs in any type of relationship for sure. But on my end, it's nothing but respect. You know, besides when he plays the Sixers, you know, I hope he does well, you know, but other than that, you know, everything for me is just based in respect.
0: Have you guys been able to talk?
3: Not really.
1: Of course, no one's surprised by that, that there has been no comunicado between Jaylen Brown and Jason Tatum. I would have been thoroughly stunned if there was a phone call from one or the other. So believe me, you can say whatever you like. You can say he's put a Petty and LaBelle hat on. Fine, no problem. But if that was going to be his way to put a bow in this whole thing, he was going to do it on his terms. He was going to do it on his platform. Yeah, I'm not talking to that guy anymore. That guy ain't talking to me. When we were together, there was not a lot of communication. There were ups and downs. But he also said, you would think, after winning a championship, there'd be some kind of communication saying, best luck, best in your future endeavors. Jaylen Brown didn't get that. And to be honest with you, HD, I don't think he was expecting that from Jason Tatum.
2: I'm going to hit you with a crumb snatcher move. Freddie. What I just heard from Jaylen Brown, that's code for I'm going to bust your ass every time I get the opportunity when we play y'all.
1: Sure.
2: But that's just the calm way of Jaylen Brown saying it.
1: Okay. What makes you think Jason Tatum's not saying the same thing?
2: I didn't say he wasn't.
1: Okay. I just want to make sure we understand.
2: But Jason Tatum's still in Boston, though.
1: But that doesn't mean he doesn't want.
2: I know. But I'm pretty sure it's probably a little bit more heightened on Jaylen Brown's side.
1: Here's where I'll disagree with you. I think it's more heightened on Jason Tatum's side because he heard from people like Harry Douglas about when Jaylen Brown was the finals MVP in the Eastern Conference and the finals MVP in the NBA. Not saying Harry said they traded the wrong guy, but plenty of people saying they traded the wrong guy. They should have traded Jason Tatum. They should not have traded Jaylen Brown. As a matter of fact, you're on Freddie and Harry. He's Harry Douglas and Freddie Coleman. It's the Afternoon Cool on ESPN Radio, the ESPN app, and SiriusXM Channel 80. Jay Boog, Josiah Howard, this is your team. This ain't my team, the New York Knicks. This ain't Harry Douglas' team, the Atlanta Hawks. This is your team, the Boston Celtics. Jaylen Brown no longer there, saying we don't talk, we don't text, we don't do TikTok, we ain't doing no dances. Nothing anymore with Jaylen Brown in Philadelphia and Jason Tatum still in Boston. And he said that had ups and downs, Josiah. This is your team. You speak on yourself.
2: Speak now and forever hold your peace.
1: Without Jaylen Brown.
4: Well, first of all, they didn't trade the wrong guy. I think that's an absurd statement.
1: God bless you.
4: I just had to put that out there. And he had the finals MVP and all that stuff. But really deep Celtics team that 2024. Him and Tatum had really similar stats outside of the efficiency. I will say this. Jason Tatum, at the end of the day, just brings more to the team than Jaylen Brown does. Jaylen Brown's going to get you points, and he's going to guard the other best player on the team. That's it.
2: Well, don't say that's it.
4: That's okay? It.
2: That sounds pretty massive to me.
4: That's two elements of the game. That's two elements of the game.
2: Two very important elements now.
4: All right.
2: Don't say that's it, Jay Boog, like that, please.
4: Well, Jason Tatum, all right, I'll break it down like this. Jason Tatum is comparable to Jaylen Brown in both aspects of the game, and he does more. He's a better, a deeper scorer of the basketball, a comparable defender in terms of being able to guard the other person's best wing. Mm-hmm. With that, he adds being the best passer on the team, the best and most consistent rebounder on the team. So when you talk about trading the wrong person, I just think that's absurd. I think they wanted to break this up, and yes, it ended up being kind of by force.
1: Sure.
4: At the end of the day, but this move eventually did need to happen.
1: I wish it didn't happen.
2: Open at night. We need it.
1: Yeah. Oh, well, there's no, by the way, the NBA schedule is going to be released next week.
2: Or if it's not going to be Philly Knicks.
1: It's got to be Philly Knicks.
2: It better be Philly Boston.
1: I'm with you. It's got to be one or the other.
2: Yes.
1: It should be one or the other. Come on now. We're in the entertainment business. What's more entertaining than Knicks 76ers? Boston, Philadelphia, opening night. Then have that same thing again on Christmas Day.
2: What you want me to do?
1: It's not hard, especially when you got all that bringing to the table. And Jaylen Brown saying we had our ups and downs. We have not had any kind of conversation since I got traded. Even talked about being excited to learn from LeBron James. And this was, in my opinion, another shot at what he did not have with Jason Tatum.
3: I'm looking forward to learning from LeBron. I'm looking forward to learning from all those guys, but... You know, even LeBron, just everything that he's endured during his career on and off the floor. Like, one of my favorite things to do is learn. You know, I can't wait to just soak up as much information as I can and apply it to myself.
1: I can't wait to learn. That's almost a shot to say, I was part of a championship, but I really didn't learn a lot in Boston.
2: but I love the vulnerability and... To get up there and say, and already have in his mind that it can't be me.
1: Sure.
2: In order for this to work, it has to be sacrifice for everybody on this roster, including everyone in our starting five.
1: Mm-hmm.
2: So I love the open-mindedness by Jaylen Brown, because when you're a finals MVP and you were an MVP, you know, candidate last season, and you have a championship ring on your belt, it's not always easy to say, you know what? I need to sacrifice and figure out what's best for the team, because normally you are at the forefront. You're really either the guy or the guy right beside the guy. So here you have guys all across the board on this roster. So that vulnerability and showing that, you know, he's ready to take that next step, because it's not going to always be, hey, Jaylen Brown is the highest scorer tonight. But how can you help the Philadelphia 76ers reach their common goal? And that's to win an NBA championship for the first time. What was the last year? Was it the 80s?
1: 1983.
2: 83.
1: Year
2: before I was born.
1: The last time they won an NBA championship, and Harry Dulles was not even a little boy. He was just a little something, but not a little boy. Your thoughts on what Jaylen Brown had to say in his first time meeting the Philadelphia media?
5: It's time to hear from you. Just call on me, brother. Hello. Dial us up. Hello. 1-888-SAY-ESPN. That's 1-888-729-3776.
1: Share what you heard from Jaylen Brown being introduced to the Philadelphia faithful, 888-729-3776. The other Jaylen in Philadelphia is the Hurts quarterback dude for the Philadelphia Eagles. Why did he use the word calibrate regarding the Eagles offense in 2026? It's the Afternoon Cool, known as Freddie and Harry on ESPN Radio and the ESPN app.
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13: 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It's the Afternoon Cool. You know that's Freddie and Harry. Thank you very much. 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Jaylen Brown had a chance to talk to the masses in Philadelphia today, being introduced to the new 76er. And he talked about the process and where things stand between him and his ex-teammate.
14: We won a championship together. So anybody that you win a championship, you would think, like, that's what, you know, a brotherhood or a lifelong legacy would entail. Obviously, this.

0: ups and downs in any type of relationship, for sure. But on my end, it's nothing but respect. You know, besides when he plays the Sixers, you know, I hope he does well. You know, but other than that, you know, everything for me is just based in respect.
1: Have you guys been able to talk?
0: Not really.
2: Okay, that means no. So who'll be more motivated to be better without the other? Jaylen Brown without Jason Tatum, or Jason Tatum without Jaylen Brown? I say it's Jason Tatum. Harry Douglas says it's Jaylen Brown. What say you in the Freddie and Harry calling line at 888-729-3776? One of our new favorites is the Queen City of Cincinnati. Jay, what you got?
3: Hollywood, Freddie Coleman, what's happening, brother?
2: Good, Jay.
3: How y'all fellas doing today, man?
2: We're good on this Thursday.
3: It's got to be Tatum, man. I look at it like this. They got rid of the best player in Brown, man. I mean, that was a mistake. And I'm proud of Brown for not responding to Tatum the way he did after Tatum made those comments. He took the high road. And he said, I will respectfully put BTA on you every time I see you. That's basically what he told him. He was right about that. So it's just ridiculous how the disrespect this man keeps getting for wanting to be what he was. Let's not forget, Tatum quit on that last game in the playoffs.
2: Well, Tatum didn't quit in the last game in game 7.
4: Well, that's what Jay in Cincinnati said.
2: I know he said it. Don't mean it's true.
4: Jay Book, where are you? That's your team, right?
5: He said Jason Tatum quit
2: in game 7, ruled out with an injury because of Achilles that he came back from.
5: That wasn't his decision.
2: Exactly.
5: That was a team decision.
2: Thank you.
5: They're trying to make him turn into Kevin Durant in 2019.
2: Yeah, he's emotional.
5: Because
2: he's
5: there's no logic behind the take.
2: I'm sure that Jay Cincinnati will be calling back to have a rebuttal and a rebernal to Jay Book.
4: And we invite it all.
2: Of course. Big Mike in Texas, who's more motivated to beat the other when it comes to Jaylen Brown and Jason Tatum? Who you got?
6: Okay, what's up, guys?
2: What's going on, homie?
6: Man, I'm finally back in Texas, man. You know, I've been in Missouri for 5 months, you know, with my mom, but I'm back. You know, I'm on the lake, Big Bell, and I feel good.
2: Good.
6: And I feel good enough to tell y'all. Don't y'all remember when I told y'all, I blame Brad Stevens anyway, but I'm going to get to that. You know, during the Olympics, I told y'all 2 years ago, I told y'all when they bumped Derrick White over that was a fight on there. And Brad Stevens should have stood his ass up and said, Steve Kerr did that. Steve Kerr put the wedge in between. I told y'all that then. Jaylen Brown is going to kill Tatum this year. Tatum ain't, he don't have the horse. And man, I feel so bad for Jason Tatum. You know, I feel bad for him. You know, I feel bad for Michelle Smallman because she's from St. Louis. But Jason Tatum is going to get the business this year. Jaylen Brown is going to kill him. And another thing. Jalen Hurt, the other Jalen Hurt, been disrespected. Man, he been disrespected so much, man, I tell him, but this dude can ball. I didn't even like Aaron,
7: Big Mike was emptying the clip on all of his things.
4: Yes, he
7: had a lot to write down from his trip back from Missouri to Texas.
2: He put it this way. It was the best of Jalen's and the worst of Jalen's, according to Big Mike in Texas.
4: But Jay Boog, I mean, you said Tatum is a great passer. Man, he has an arsenal to pass that basketball to.
2: Hey, he'll spread it around pretty good.
5: I remember Paul George locking up Jaylen Brown in the first series. I'm just saying.
2: Okay. Anyway.
4: Playoff P? Supposed to be?
2: I know, supposed to be. It's the afternoon cool note. It's Freddie and Harry.
4: Ever.
2: Presented by Progressive Insurance's Harry Douglas. I'm Freddie Coleman along with Shannon Penn and Jay Book, Josiah Howard. Somebody rated the college football's greatest supervillains. One guy was rated too low in my opinion. We'll get to that if you keep it here on ESPN Radio and the ESPN app.
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10: Here's your ESPN Radio Tri-State forecast. Highs level off around 81 this afternoon under mainly clear skies. Lows level off around 65. Tonight, mainly clear skies develop with fog at times. Daytime highs approaching 83 and foggy early tomorrow. Sunshine mixed with clouds at times. Currently, it's 79 degrees. I'm staff meteorologist Jennifer Wojcicki on ESPN Radio, AM 1590 WPVL.
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19: What the organization is trying to figure out is whether what they saw last year a fluke, or if in fact the winning close games is a skill and a trait that Bryce Young brings to this team. That's the part that they're trying to nail down. And this year is going to go a long ways to determining where they fall when it comes to that spectrum. So I think this is a pivotal year for Bryce Young. The organization has put a lot around him, including drafting Monroe Freeling in the first round to offer him a little bit more protection. They drafted Tet McMillan last year, 1,000-yard receiver out the gate, who's awesome. Bryce Young has no excuse not to have success this upcoming season. It will be on him. And I think this season is going to be a referendum on his career mortality as a starter.
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24: I'm Christine Lisi. The run by Atlanta's Bijan Robinson is the highest paid running back in NFL history, less than 2 days. That title now belongs to Detroit's Jahmyr Gibbs, agreed today to a 3-year, $67 million extension, $51 million guaranteed, deal coming on the same day the Colts and Jonathan Taylor agreed on a 2-year, $44 million extension, $39 million guaranteed. Despite Baker Mayfield's public airing of his frustrations over a lack of a new contract, Buccaneers aren't concerned about the state of things between the sides. Team's view of him hasn't changed, explains GM Jason Light.
25: Baker, as we all know here, is a very fiery competitor that's not afraid to speak his mind. I'm sure I know he's disappointed, frustrated. We were too. But like I said, he is, you know, we're in a good place. He's out to have the best year. He's focused on having the best year of his career.
24: NBA at his introductory press conference, new 76ers forward Jaylen Brown was asked about his relationship with now former Celtics teammate Jason Tatum. He revealed there hasn't been much, if any, communication between them lately.
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2: And Harry. Who are the top six kings? All right, David Dennis Jr., who's number one on your list?
0: The number one, the top king, got to go Martin Luther the King. I can't think of anybody else who's going to be, and we got to put the king in there, Martin Luther the King. I don't know how it's going to go, and I'm looking at all of y'all, seeing who y'all got at number one, too, who's not going to have Martin Luther King on there, too. So I'm being very judgy right now.
2: Are you selection committee shaming right now?
0: Is that what
2: you're doing?
0: I am. I'm being judgy. I'm taking names right now.
2: That's okay. He's number one on my list, too.
0: There you go.
2: There's no
0: That's
2: question about that.
0: About.
2: Shannon Penn, we got two for MLK Jr. Who's number one on your list?
7: Yeah, we absolutely got three for MLK at number one. There's no question about it.
2: E-Dog. Who's number one on your list of kings?
1: So I just want to quote something here.
2: This ought to be good.
1: Darkness cannot drive out darkness. Only light can do that. Right. Hate cannot drive out hate. Only love can do that.
2: Look at you.
1: Just remember that when I pick my number one here.
2: Okay.
1: I'm going with the king of rock and roll, baby, Elvis Presley. Come on. The king of rock and roll.
3: Ain't nothing but a hound.
2: Somebody check on David. I think David's having a moment right now.
0: Sorry, I'm going to call somebody. Somebody in there. We need to do something about it. We need to do something about this. This is the worst selection committee already.
3: You ain't no friend of mine.
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0: with Harry Douglas and Freddie Coleman. Welcome to the best show on your radio. 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Don't forget to tell that smart speaker to play ESPN Radio. Is there a real villain in sports currently right now? And if there is, who will it be? Or who is it? Let us know at 888-SAY-ESPN, 888-729-3776. The reason we're bringing this up is because our man Ryan McGee from Marty McGee, each and every weekend on ESPN Radio, he put together his list of college football's greatest supervillains of all time. By the way, this PSA, college football season is only 17 days away. Tell a friend, tell an enemy, just tell somebody. But he had his top supervillains list of all time, and we're going to go from 10 to one, and HD can't wait to weigh in. I might even let Shannon Penn and Jay Book Desai have a say about this as well. Number 10, Caleb Williams when he played Oklahoma USC. Number 9, Deion Sanders of Florida State. Number 8, Tim Tebow at number 8. ESPN at number 7. Notre Dame at number 6. The Miami Hurricanes from this specific year, 1990 at number 5. The Boz, Brian Bosworth at number 4, Johnny Manziel from Texas A&M at number 3, the current guy in college football right now, Lane Kiffin, at number 2, and HD, he had Steve Spurrier at the top of his list for the greatest supervillain of all time in college football.
1: So Steve Spurrier being number 1 on this list bothers me.
0: Bothers me too.
1: And let me take a lot of people behind the curtains. I grew up a Florida fan. I went to a lot of games every single year, so much so I used to get the scorecards. Remember, that's back in the day, Freddie, when they used to print the scorecards after the ball games. I used to go and thumbtack all of the scorecards up in my room.
0: Right.
1: You know, when it came to the way Steve Spurrier orchestrated offense and how he loved his quarterbacks and wide receivers and their play, Ben Hill Griffin Stadium, my favorite pizza place all time, used to be right on University. Called Leonardo's, it's no longer there, but that's still my favorite pizza place of all time.
0: Right.
1: Steve Spurrier, for me, I always thought he was a character. He was funny.
0: Absolutely.
1: With that visor and throwing that hat down, that visor down, and getting into his quarterbacks behind and receivers when they weren't doing what they were supposed to do. So
0: right.
1: I never viewed Steve Spurrier as a villain.
0: Me neither. Although here's the reason behind Ryan McGee's list. He says Steve Spurrier is the guy that called FSU, meaning Florida State University, Free Shoes University, after it was revealed that agents were giving Florida State players after-hours shopping sprees at Foot Locker. He didn't stop there. He took aim at Tennessee, couldn't stand them. And he said he's from the state of Tennessee. He did think Tennessee properly went after him to recruit him. And then he always went after him by saying, you can't spell citrus without UT, because Florida beat Tennessee all the time. They might have played in the Citrus Bowl. I'm with you in terms of Steve Spurrier. There was nothing villainous about him to me. I found him thoroughly entertaining. He changed the SEC forever. When he got to Florida and they started throwing the ball all over the place, all of a sudden teams had to catch up. He changed that conference forever, more than any conference in the history of college football. If anybody should be at the top of this list, it ain't Lane Kiffin. Right now, he's the biggest villain in sports to me right now. I think that guy's Lane Kiffin above anybody else right now. It ain't Johnny Manziel. It's Brian Bosworth.
1: Yes.
0: The Boz. This is when you know you are villainous. When you play with teammates who can't stand you and openly tell you to your face, I don't like your stinking behind. But they know they need you on that team to win, and so they put up with it. People couldn't stand them outside of Oklahoma. People inside Oklahoma couldn't stand the Boz. To me, he is the greatest supervillain in the history of college football.
1: I agree with that one. It's the cockiness, the arrogance, the feeling like you're above everybody else. All these things transpired while Boz was playing at Oklahoma. I'll tell you another one that I didn't view as a villain, but it used to upset me and bother me back in the day, and I was a Florida fan, but it was the Miami Hurricanes.
0: Yes.
1: I didn't like the way people viewed them, and it was so bad, and the way people felt about the Miami Hurricanes, so much so when they played the Notre Dame Fighting Irish, people used to deem that as the Catholics versus convicts game.
0: I remember that. Yeah, 1988. I remember that. Oh, yeah.
1: Just stupidity on top of stupidity, in my opinion. But just because, you know, that Miami Hurricanes team was a bit cultured, They did things a different way. Mm-hmm. They danced. They didn't prance. They danced. And they let you know when they whooped you. I used to enjoy it. I'm not going to lie. And then Deion been on this list.
0: Deion should not be on this list.
1: I think a lot of people, they couldn't deal with Deion's strong personality.
0: Absolutely.
1: But what Deion always did was just told them the truth.
0: Yeah. And then produced it and backed it up.
1: There you go.
0: Yeah, backed it up. The one, he didn't say the Miami Hurricanes overall. He said the team from 1990, when they beat Texas in the Cotton Bowl, won 46-3. They set a Cotton Bowl record with 15 penalties for 202 yards.
1: Oh, I love it.
0: They have more yards and penalties than Texas had total offense. That's how bad. I remember watching that game, living in the Hudson Valley, and I said to myself, man, they're acting up. And then they just kept acting up. They scored a touchdown. The guys dancing in the bowels, leading into the locker room. There was one series where they got a personal foul penalty and four straight times, and Texas couldn't get a first down. That 1990s Hurricanes team, they were on one with that team that year.
1: Another one I would not agree with being on this list is Tim Tebow.
0: There's nothing villainous about Tim Tebow.
1: He is the nicest human being ever. Although you may have hated him when you played against him, you loved him when he was off the field because how could you not like him?
0: Yeah, Ryan McGee put him on the list with these words. Tebow's the only member of this list who will also be included if we were ranking the all-time college football good guys.
1: Yes.
0: Maybe that's why so many dislike the man I like to refer to as the Swamp Hulk, because he is such a good guy and has always unapologetically worn that title on his very large shoulders.
1: See, I would say that will be my thought process on why Notre Dame is on this list.
0: Mm-hmm.
1: So many people view Notre Dame as the goody two shoes back then.
0: And there was nothing goody two shoes about that team. They had some rough customers on that team, especially in the Lou Holtz. They had plenty of dudes that didn't have mailboxes. Where does so-and-so live? Go to building 5, fourth floor, ask for Keisha, and that's where Chris George lives. Lou Holtz recruited some dudes, man, that were dudes like, that had nothing to do with football.
1: But it was just perceived as that though.
0: Absolutely. Absolutely. 888-SAY-ESPN, 888-729-3776. Give us your thoughts on the list of supervillains in college football. And who was
1: I'm sorry. I'm laughing at the Johnny Manziel one. And I can't help it. I can't tell these stories over the air. But I played with Jake Matthews in Atlanta, y'all. And the stories that Jake Matthews used to tell us about Johnny Manziel at halftime of games and some things.
0: I can only imagine.
1: Oh, my goodness. We didn't believe him. And we sat there and looked at it. There's no way that occurred.
0: And then Johnny Manziel proved him right, didn't he? Constantly over and over and over again. Brian in Dallas at 888-729-3776. Brian, the supervillain list compiled by Ryan McGee from ESPN.com has Steve Spurrier number one, Lane Kiffin number two, Johnny Manziel number three, the Boz number four, the 1990 Miami Hurricanes number five, Notre Dame six, ESPN seven, Tim Tebow eight, Deion Sanders nine, Caleb Williams, 10. Brian, go.
2: Okay, what about Woody Hayes? You guys remember him? You're not too young, are you?
0: Well, HD is too young. Jay Book's definitely too young. Shannon Penn's too young, but I'm not.
1: He said Woody Hayes?
0: Woody Hayes.
1: Yeah, I remember the indoor facility that they named after him, and I went up there back in 2002.
0: Yeah, that's the only thing you know about Woody Hayes, and I clearly understand.
1: But I do know who he is and what he means to college football and also Ohio State University.
0: Put it this way, Woody Hayes will always be villainous to me, and he was a great coach. And by all accounts, anybody that played for him will say he always cared about the person more than the player. So I guess I would put him on the list, but there were two instances where I said, man, oh, man, this guy has lost his mind. Number one, they're playing Michigan in Michigan. Ohio State, Michigan, always the big game of the year. And Ohio State's driving down the field, HD. They're down 14-6. They're trying to get the touchdown, 2-point conversion, so they won't lose the game. And the quarterback, Rod Gerald, fumbles the football. Woody Hayes went ballistic. He throws down his hat, and he sees a cameraman, and he starts going after the cameraman with the camera at that standpoint. All you saw, you ever see like the cartoons where the Wile E. Coyote's coming towards the camera?
1: Mm-hmm.
0: That's what Woody Hayes looked like on national TV.
1: He couldn't hold it in.
0: He was so upset that they were about to lose to Michigan because he couldn't stand Michigan. He literally attacked the cameraman during live television, live football. And then his final game, a year later in the Gator Bowl, they're playing Clemson. and an interception by Clemson. The guy makes the interception. The game's going to be over. He goes to the sidelines to get out of bounds, and Woody Hayes starts punching the lineman, Charlie Bowman. And he's like, what's going on here? They said, that's enough. We got to get him out of here. He's taking this game way too seriously. That's Woody Hayes. As great of a coach as he was, when he lost his mind, whoo, he lost
1: everything. A lot of coaches, though, back from that era were like that, Freddie, because
0: Bo Schembechel was like that.
1: His rival Michigan. They couldn't get punished for it, really.
0: That's true. That is a great
1: It was
0: point.
1: Kind of the thing to do now.
0: Yeah. You can't
1: you're gonna be fired before you even get back to your office.
0: And especially the way that Woody Hayes won at Ohio State and Bo Schembechel won at Michigan. Yeah. They were gonna let a lot of things slide when they went beyond.
1: Like, think
0: that
1: about
0: line.
1: Bobby Knight. I'm surprised is this just football?
0: Just football.
1: Oh, okay.
0: Well, he would be.
1: Bobby Knight might be number one
0: and number two. No worse than number two in terms of villains.
1: Yes.
0: Mm-hmm. You're onto something there. One of our favorites is Big Ben in St. Louis. Big Ben, the super villain list in college football. Steve Spurrier was number one. Caleb Williams, number 10. Plenty in between. Big Ben, what say you?
3: Man, I'm surprised that you all, man, that y'all ain't picked one of the biggest villains who mixed WWF with college football. The coach that ran on the field and punched the damn player because his team was about to lose the game. Was that Bear Bryant?
0: No, that was Woody Hayes. I don't recall Bear Bryant punching players, opposing players on the field, or going after cameramen and attacking cameramen. I don't remember that. I saw a lot of Alabama football.
1: This is really making me laugh about Woody Hayes, man.
0: Did you see the video?
1: No, but I can't wait to watch it.
0: Oh, Google the video. Just Google Woody Hayes versus Clemson. Google that. That's the final time Woody Hayes on the football field punching a player from the opposing team, Charlie Bowman.
1: You talk about loving the game, boy. Absolutely. You know you love it if you're willing.
0: Absolutely.
1: My but God.
0: HD, I remember watching that game. I'm 13 years of age, watching the Gator Bowl on ABC with my dad. And when we saw that, my dad was like, look at that fool. He couldn't believe it that he saw a grown man with white hair has a pass intercepted, and he's going to punch the opposing player who didn't taunt him, didn't egg him on, nothing.
1: Oh, man.
0: Wow. Trucker Al at 888-729-3776. In your opinion, Trucker Al on Freddie and Harry, the afternoon cool on ESPN Radio, the ESPN app, and Sirius XM Channel 80. He's Harry Douglas. I'm Freddie Coleman. Trucker Al, who is college football's greatest villain of all time?
3: I would have to say... Nick Saban when he at Alabama when he had those defenses shutting people out.
0: That made Alabama football a villain? He must be an Auburn fan.
1: Well, I would just say like Alabama probably winning so much throughout the duration of that time frame. A lot of people was annoyed by it. They were getting the 5-star recruits. Remember, mm-hmm. no NIL, so mm-hmm. they were getting all the top dogs, and they were just beating the blood yeah. out of every single team that they would play. But I would say this.
0: Okay.
1: LSU as a program, mm-hmm. I'm telling y'all right now,
0: okay.
1: you can roll your eyes at me all you want to, ladies and gentlemen.
0: Mm-hmm.
1: If LSU would have had a quarterback during those times, I don't think Alabama wins all those national championships.
0: Well, A, we'll never know, and B, I'm not going to say that you're wrong. Nick Saban maybe belongs more on this list when you think about
1: yeah.
0: it.
1: Yeah.
0: I mean, nothing against Nick Saban.
1: He just how people like
0: viewed him.
1: People got sick of the same team winning over and over again.
0: Absolutely.
1: So that's why we're throwing him yeah. in this equation.
0: Yeah.
1: Or Alabama.
0: You could probably make a case for him being a bigger villain in college football when Alabama was just rolling in contention for championships. Jordan in Denver, in your opinion, who's the greatest all-time villain in the history of college football, Jordan?
4: Hey, guys. Happy Thirsty Thursday to you.
0: Appreciate
4: it. I'm kind of surprised that SMU didn't make it on the list. With the Pony Express and all the scandal that they had. It's just one of those things that they won because it was before NIL and, then they got caught and then they were banned from postseason play and lost scholarships for what? Yeah. A decade?
0: Yeah. They got the death penalty from the NCAA. Jordan, here's probably why SMU is not on that list. They were the only fools that got caught.
1: That was going to be my next statement, Freddie. I would never view the Pony Express and SMU yep. as villains
0: mm-hmm.
1: because a lot of schools were doing it,
0: yep.
1: but the other schools just didn't get caught.
0: If you ever see the Pony Express, the 30 for 30, they showed the parking lot of the players of SMU and it looked like a car showroom. I'm thinking these dudes are in college. There's Mercedes, there's Cadillacs, all players in the parking lot. They were the only ones dumb enough to do that and get caught, because plenty of other schools in the Southwest Conference, the Southeastern Conference, the Big Ten, Independents, they were paying players. SMU was really ghetto fabulous with it, with the kind of players they got and the kind of money they were spending out there to get those guys there. Peter in Washington, D.C., who is the greatest villain of all time in college football?
5: Hey, guys. I love the show. I have to say Urban Meyer was the worst, man. I was a Michigan fan, and the way that OSU would just rip it apart when it comes to Michigan. And then after the fact, when Urban Meyer became a professional coach, we heard stories about the locker room in Jacksonville. But the fact is, he probably had that same energy at Oregon State. It was just a terror. That's all I'll say.
1: So remember, Urban was at Utah.
0: He's at Utah first. Bowling Green first in Utah.
1: Yep. Bowling Green, Utah. Went undefeated, had Alex Smith as his quarterback.
0: He sure did.
1: And from there, he went to what? Was it Ohio State? No, it was Florida. Then Ohio State.
0: Yeah, he did. Yeah, turned those programs around, made them national championship teams. I'm sure a lot of people regard Urban Meyer as a villain.
1: Yep.
0: They really do. For other reasons other than what he did on the college football field. But I digress. Anthony in Virginia, who is the greatest villain of all time in college football, according to you?
6: This one might be too high.
0: I'm sorry, Anthony, your phone cut out.
6: This one might be too... Sorry. How about now?
0: Got you.
6: Okay, this one might be too hot of a take, and I'm not going to say the name. Let's just say there was someone in Penn State, and I don't think you can outvillain that person at Penn State that lost his job and was dismissed.
0: He said Joe Paterno without saying Joe Paterno.
1: Yes. Was it Joe Pa or was it the other guy, though?
0: It was under his watch.
1: I would say both. Okay.
0: It was under his watch. Involving that whole thing with Jerry Sandusky. Point. Yeah. It was under his watch involving Joe Paterno. Yeah. A lot of people had a different opinion of Joe Paterno when he passed away after all those years of having that goodwill built up with Penn State football on and off the field. A lot of people kind of flipped that around when that whole scandal really brought that program down and they had to move on from Joe Paterno.
1: Because some things just can't be accepted within your program. I don't give a damn how close you are with somebody. Like, that doesn't matter.
0: Yeah.
1: Whether it's your family member or you're a close friend, some things cannot be accepted.
0: Yeah. Or in life. Not just in football. In life. That's a good point. Vinny, we always got a friend in Vinny in Pennsylvania. Vinny, who is the greatest all-time villain, according to you, in college football?
7: Oh, man, it's not a player. It's not a coach. It's the catfish of Manti Te'o's girlfriend.
1: I thought about this earlier, but I was like, I don't want to say it.
0: So you actually thought that?
1: I did.
0: Really?
1: Yeah.
0: Oh, you should have shared with the class.
1: I thought about it.
0: We would not have put you in the corner, put the dunce hat on you. You could have shared that to class. We'd have fallen out laughing. I guarantee you.
1: That was a hell of a story there, boy.
0: Man, oh, man. By the way, Manti Te'o is really good in the NFL Network.
1: Yeah, he is.
0: He's really good in the NFL Network. Jay in California, who is college football's greatest villain of all time, according to you?
8: Hey, first-time caller, long-time listener. Really pleasure, honored to talk to you guys.
0: Appreciate
8: you. First of all, I'm going to say Brian Bosworth, but going back, what the hell was you doing watching the Clemson with the – what was that, Clemson? And I graduated from Ohio State in 87, and I thought nobody would watch that bowl game back in 77 when Woody Hayes punched the kid from Clemson.
0: Yep.
8: You were actually watching that game with your dad, huh?
0: Yeah, Gator Bowl 1978. It was on a Friday night when that game was going on, because they always had the Gator Bowl. It was always like the coolest game before the New Year's Day games, because they always had great matchups, always were great games. I'm thinking we got Clemson on one side, Ohio State on the other side. I know it's going to be a great game. And it was. But nobody talks about the game, HD. It's what Woody Hayes did to Charlie Bauman, the linebacker. People forget Clemson won that game 17-15.
1: Come on, Woody Hayes, man. You can't be out there doing that now.
0: They said
1: the kids, man.
0: They said no longer after that.
1: You got to get them out of here, man.
0: After that, Woody Hayes was out. Norv Bruce was in, his assistant. They said, mm-mm, the game has not passed him by, but we're going to make sure that does not happen again. Keep weighing in. Greatest sports villain in college football, according to you at 888-SAY-ESPN, 888-729-3776. It is the afternoon cool known as Freddie and Harry He is Harry Douglas. I'm Freddie Coleman on ESPN Radio, the ESPN app, and don't forget about us on Sirius XM, Channel 80. Can Bryce Young prove that he is the dude for the Carolina Panthers at quarterback? We'll get to that after Harry gives you this word from 5-Hour Energy, baby.
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19: Here's your ESPN Radio Tri-State forecast. Highs level off around 81 this afternoon under mainly clear skies. Lows level off around 65. Tonight, mainly clear skies develop with fog at times. Daytime highs approaching 83 and foggy early tomorrow. Sunshine mixed with clouds at times. Right now, it's 80 degrees. I'm staff meteorologist Jennifer Wojcicki on ESPN Radio, AM 1590 WPVL.
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20: What the organization is trying to figure out is whether what they saw last year a fluke, or if in fact the winning close games is a skill and a trait that Bryce Young brings to this team. That's the part that they're trying to nail down. And this year is going to go a long ways to determining where they fall when it comes to that spectrum. So I think this is a pivotal year for Bryce Young. The organization has put a lot around him, including drafting Monroe Freeland in the first round to offer him a little bit more protection. They drafted Tet McMillan last year, 1,000-yard receiver out the gate, who's awesome. Bryce Young has no excuse not to have success this upcoming season. It will be on him. And I think this season is going to be a referendum on his career mortality as a starter.
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21: I'm Christine Lisi. This has been a pretty good week to be an NFL running back. Today, the Lions made Jahmyr Gibbs the highest paid running back in the league. League history, rather. 3 years, $67 million, $51 million guaranteed in that extension. Third highest paid is the Colts' Jonathan Taylor, who agreed today on a 2-year, $44 million extension, $39 million guaranteed, and it all started off with Atlanta's Bijan Robinson's big day on Tuesday. Despite quarterback Baker Mayfield's public airing of his grievances over not getting a new contract, the Buccaneers still view him the same way. It hasn't changed. GM Jason Light says the team sees Mayfield as a franchise QB, and a motivated Mayfield, a good thing for the team, believes Tampa Bay Times Bucs reporter Rick Stroud.
22: He's absolutely going to play his ass off. I mean, that's just who this guy is. I don't necessarily think that anything's closed on him, but to Baker, in his mind, it is. The Bucs hold the cards as far as leverage goes, and I think Baker wants a clear mind and motivation, and he's using that right now.
21: Bucs reporter Rick Stroud of the Tampa Bay Times on the Pat McAfee Show.
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0: He's Harry Douglas. I'm Freddie Coleman. 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
26: This is Kyle Bailey covering the Carolina Panthers. The biggest storyline for Carolina headed into the season is, of course, their fourth-year quarterback and former number one overall pick, Bryce Young. And now, with his head coach, Dave Canales, handing off play-calling duties to Brad Idzik, coming off a season where they went 8-9, won the division, and fell in the wild card round, is there a big step forward for Bryce Young? A pivotal year with a contract extension on the table. What will Bryce Young look like, and can he lead this organization to back-to-back playoff appearances?
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0: And by the way, this PSA from Freddie Cohen and Harry Douglas. NFL season only 34 days away when we get everything started in the regular season. Tonight we have preseason football involving said Panthers against the Arizona Cardinals. So we're going to do, there are four quarters in the NFL, so we're going to have four questions, four things about the Carolina Panthers. And if there's an overtime, then we'll have a fifth one. So HD, I'll start with this. What is reason for optimism for the Carolina Panthers.
1: That defense, those guys over there on that side of the football did a great job in 2025. It was the main reason why they were able to win the NFC South. When you look at Derrick Brown, they signed Devin Lloyd in free agency. They also signed Jalen Phillips in free agency. But in that secondary, Mike Jackson, J.C. Horn, and also Nick Scott, those guys really stepped up to the plate a season ago and allowed this defense to be one that people had to respect and also honor. So that defense is the reason why you're optimistic about the Carolina Panthers.
0: Here's why I'm optimistic about the Carolina Panthers. T-Mac Tetero McMillan is going to be a number one wide receiver in terms of an elite wide receiver sooner than later. He showed everything that you wanted to see from a rookie wide receiver. There's not a route he can't run. There's not a catch he can't make. 70 catches last year, 1,014 yards, 7 touchdowns. He really came on strong the latter part of the season. Having that continuity at the beginning of the year gives me a lot of reason for optimism, especially when it comes to their quarterback, Bryce Young, because Chris Canty from Unsportsmanlike, Monday through Friday with him, Michelle Smallman and Evan Cohen on ESPN Radio, and also ESPN2 from 6, 8 to 10 a.m. Eastern Time, he firmly believes that Bryce Young, well, no more questions, no more excuses.
20: What the organization is trying to figure out is whether what they saw last year a fluke or if, in fact, the winning close games is a skill and a trait that Bryce Young brings to this team. That's the part that they're trying to nail down, and this year is going to go a long ways to determining where they fall when it comes to that spectrum. So I think this is a pivotal year for Bryce Young. The organization has put a lot around him, including drafting Monroe Freeling in the first round to offer him a little bit more protection. They drafted Tet McMillan last year, 1,000-yard receiver out the gate, who's awesome. Bryce Young has no excuse not to have success this upcoming season. It will be on him, and I think this season is going to be a referendum on his career mortality as a starter.
2: Do you think he'll get himself that contract because he'll play well, because he'll be the guy for the Panthers?
20: Yes.
2: You do?
20: I do.
0: Okay, so how much of that, what he said, HD, could be reason for concern that Bryce Young may not be the guy, the dude at quarterback for the Carolina Panthers?
1: So my concern is the consistency from Bryce Young. Not being like a yo-yo, going up and down, or a roller coaster that, you know, when you climb that steep hill, and then you go straight down and everyone's screaming and yelling. So for 17 games across the board, can you be consistent from the quarterback position? I love some of the things that I seen from Bryce Young a year ago, but can you do those things consistently across the board? That's when you know you get that contract that you desperately want. Or, you know, people start to take you very, very seriously in the front office and also when you're playing against other teams and their defensive coordinators. They look at you as being a massive threat to their defense. So can he be consistent? That's the reason for concern.
0: No doubt about that. 23 touchdowns, 11 interceptions, 3,011 yards. You're banking on with the kind of motivation that he's going to have. And you won a division championship last year, and he wasn't too shabby against the Los Angeles Rams. You're hoping for the Carolina Panthers that this will be a referendum, that he's going to take that step or those steps where you don't have to have concern about him being the guy. But I'm still going to hedge my bet on that. I want Bryce Young to succeed. Quality dude, I think he'd be a really good starting quarterback. But in that division, in any division, you need to believe he's the dude. We're going to find out one way or the other if that's going to be the case with Bryce Young being in a contract year for the Carolina Panthers. Well, we know how important he is because the quarterback's the most important position in sports. HD for this Carolina Panthers team. Who's the most important person that's not named Bryce Young?
1: I'm going to go with running back Rico Dowdle. You know, when you have a young quarterback in this game right now, you want a valuable run game. Excuse me, not Rico Dowdle. Chuba Hubbard.
0: There you go.
1: Rico Dowdle is now with the Pittsburgh Steelers. Mm-hmm. Chuba Hubbard is what I meant. You want to be able to allow that quarterback to turn around and hand that football off so that run game can be valuable to your offense and also not have everything on his shoulders or on his arm to get it done. So I'm going to go with Chuba Hubbard.
0: I'm going to go with a guy that I firmly believe should be a thumper for this team at linebacker, and that's Devin Lloyd. He should be a lot better than his numbers have been, although they weren't shabby last year, 5 interceptions at the inside linebacker position. He has all the makings of being a top-flight linebacker on the interior for the Carolina Panthers, and that defense should be pretty good. You got Derrick Brown, Bobby Brown III is an underrated nose guard. Tershawn Ward, we've seen very, very aspects of his game that can be at close to an all-pro level. But you need a thumper linebacker. And Devin Lloyd has the size, has the ability. If he can be that thumper at linebacker, then this defense could go to another level. involving the Carolina Panthers. Give me one word, HD, one word that would best describe right now the Carolina Panthers to you.
1: Vibrant. They're a young team that's young and vibrant, Freddie Coleman, and I like the makeup of this team and this organization and their mindset right now. Talking to Dave Canales last year and also their owner, David Tepper, like, they have a vision for what they want the Carolina Panthers to be. They've seen some things come to fruition in 2025, and they're just hoping that they can continuously build off of what they were able to do a season ago, and that's when the NFC South.
0: The one word I have for Carolina is hopeful. I think they're hopeful that last year wasn't just a fluke or the division wasn't that good. They were able to win it by default. They believe they have the players. They believe they have the coach in Canales. They're hoping they believe they have the quarterback when it comes to Bryce Young. They get Jalen Phillips, who's really going to help them as a pass rusher. Mm-hmm. That can really help out that defense, getting him from the Philadelphia Eagles. You mentioned J.C. Horn has all the makings of being a top-flight corner, shutdown corner. So, yeah, the word I have for the Carolina Panthers right now, the best way I can describe them, is hopeful. If they take a step up, they'll win this division again. And it won't be an 8-9 football team winning it. It'll be a 10-win team, maybe an 11-win team.
1: We'll see.
0: But there's hope more than ever before for a hopeful Carolina Panthers team. We said four questions, but we're going in overtime. Part of NFL Two-A-Days, focusing on the Carolina Panthers of the afternoon cool edition of Freddie and Harry, presented by Progressive Insurance. He's Harry Douglas. I'm Freddie Coleman on ESPN Radio, the ESPN app, and Sirius XM Channel 80. This season will be a success for the Carolina Panthers if what?
1: Bryce Young takes that next step at the quarterback position. I really do like the pieces that they have across the board. Dave Canales, I like him as a head coach as well, and his vision is right there in place. These guys just have to go out there and execute everything that the offensive coordinator, defensive coordinator, special teams coordinator, and also what their head coach is preaching to them. But if Bryce Young takes that next step, the Carolina Panthers are going to be very, very scary. You don't believe me?
0: Mm-hmm.
1: Go ask the Los Angeles Rams and how they took them to the brinks in that playoff game that was hosted by the Carolina Panthers this year.
0: To piggyback off of that, this season will be a success if Chuba Hubbard returns to form from 2024. Last year, he played 15 games, 511 yards rushing, 3.8 yards a carry, one touchdown. The year before, 1,195 yards, 4.8 yards a carry, 10 touchdowns, only had one lost fumble. He was the engine that helped out Bryce Young and vice versa. If he returns anywhere near that, it makes things a lot easier in his quarterback. It also allows one-on-one coverage to happen on the outside for T-Mac and those tall wide receivers to help out their vertically challenged quarterback when it comes to Bryce Young. It also helps your defense because then your defense is not playing a lot of snaps because you're not running the ball effectively. This season will be a success for the Carolina Panthers, HD, if we see the return of Chuba Hubbard from 2024. If we see Chuba Hubbard from 2025, that places a lot more stress on Bryce Young to be a playmaker for the Panthers.
1: So I think we will see Chuba Hubbard be the player that he was in 2024. The reason why his numbers were so, you know, not living up to the billing of the prior season is because Rico Dowdle was their number one guy last year. He became the guy that they relied on more because when he got into the ball game, you just seen a different pizzazz over this offensive unit and this offensive line. I remember talking to Steve Levy about that when we were getting ready to do, you know, the Carolina Panthers versus the Tampa Bay Buccaneers game. And then as the game was going on, when Rico Dowdle got into the game versus Chuba Hubbard, you just seen like a different mindset from this offense. And guys just knew like, okay, it's time to kick it in another gear. Chuba Hubbard, I agree with you. He has to get back to that guy that he was in 2024 because he is the lead back right now. And Jonathan Brooks, a guy that they drafted a few years ago, he's coming off multiple season-ending surgeries. They're trying to work him back into the fold. But this is Chuba Hubbard's team from a run game perspective.
0: And if that run game is going to be terrific, then we need to see Chuba Hubbard from 2024, not Chuba Hubbard in Carolina from 2025. He is Harry Douglas. Hit him on the socials at HDouglas83. I'm Freddie Coleman. You can do the same at Coleman ESPN. Welcome to the Afternoon Cool, known as Freddie and Harry. And who believes that Todd Monken could only be a one-year head coach with the Cleveland Browns, as if that organization has gone through enough of that nonsense already? 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
10: He's Harry Jelgis. I'm Freddie Coleman. 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
10: Jason McCourty, ESPN NFL analyst. He believes the first year of Todd Monken as Cleveland Browns head coach could be the last year for Todd Monken as the Cleveland Browns head coach. Seriously.
14: For Todd Monken as a head coach, you need to put the best product on the field. So even if they're only winning four games, but you're seeing this team get better week after week throughout the course of the season, then I think Todd Monken is safe. If you're starting to see his culture bleed through with this team and they're starting to figure some things out, if it just looks abysmal all season long, I think that's where he becomes on the hot seat and they're looking to maybe make a change when you're bringing in a brand new quarterback that could be the face of the franchise.
10: HD, is this a good take or a Browns take?
15: No, it's a good take. And we've seen it across the National Football League where coaches get hired and then after one season, they're no longer hired. And it's because the front office may not be on cue with the vision that has now transpired after one season. They see the writings on the wall. So instead of keeping that coach there for numerous of years, you go ahead and get rid of him after the first year. So very important that he plays the best player and that the Browns look better than they have been in the past.
10: It's not a good take or a bad take. It's a sad take because it could probably happen in Cleveland. Todd Monken could be a one and done based on what we've seen and heard from the Browns in previous and faraway history. So yeah, it's not just a good take, it's a sad take because of Cleveland Browns. And that may not be off the table with Todd Monken being one and done. Mike Golick, host of the Golicks with him and Mike Golick Jr. Monday through Friday in ESPN Radio and the ESPN app from 10, 8 to noon Eastern time. He was asked the question, who's the biggest offseason addition in the National Football League? And his answer?
16: Kenneth Walker.
10: Yeah.
16: Going to Kansas City. Kansas City's rushing attack was lower third of the league last year. Obviously, he had the injury to Mahomes. But when you have a good running game, that only helps a quarterback like Mahomes. So if Walker can help that rushing attack get it back to the upper half or maybe even higher, I think that could be a monster addition.
10: Is this a good

0: take or a hot take from Mr. Golic?
1: It's not a hot take. It is a good take, but I wouldn't have Kenneth Walker being the number one offseason addition. I would have Myles Garrett be that player.
0: Absolutely.
1: So, but I don't, it's not a bad take though, because what he did say is true.
0: Sure.
1: Because if this run game is valuable because Kenneth Walker now takes some of that pressure off of Patrick Mahomes, then we're seeing Kansas City back in the thick of things like we have in the past.
0: Yeah. It's an eye take. I know where he's coming from.
1: So that's why I didn't want to throw it underneath hot take.
0: Absolutely. It's all right. I know what he's trying to say, but there's no doubt it is Myles Garrett. That is the biggest offseason addition, bar none, in the National Football League. Speaking of the NFC, Myron Metcalf, host of Matt and Myron, each and every day on ESPN Radio from 3 p.m. to 5 p.m. Eastern Time, gave his take on which team he believes the NFC is more likely to take a step back.
2: I think it would be the Bears because they won so many close games. And I remember when the Minnesota Vikings had that run.
3: Yes.
2: Won a bunch of close games. And then the following season, they struggled in those same matchups. I think Kansas City had a stretch a couple years ago where they won a bunch of close games. And then the following year, they lost a bunch of those games. So when you're that close in every game, usually it works against you the following season, especially with a defense that I don't think you can trust yet in Chicago. So I think the Bears are at the top of that list if you talk about how far they could fall if they can't win some of those close games.
0: Is this a good take or a hot take?
1: This is another situation where it's a good take. But the team that I'm choosing is the San Francisco 49ers.
0: Okay.
1: Because of all of the injury situations that are going on already right now in training camp.
0: Right.
1: And them being in the NFC West where the Los Angeles Rams and also the Seattle Seahawks who won the Super Bowl last year. So their margin for error, in my opinion, is very, very thin. They were able to make the playoffs, you know, overcoming those injuries a year ago. I don't know if that's going to be the case for 2026.
0: Yeah, it's a hot take. You know why? Because I said it last week. Anyway, he's Harry Dukes and Freddie Coleman. It's the Afternoon Cool, known as Freddie and Harry on ESPN Radio, brought to you by 5-Hour Energy. 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You may not know who Tommy McClellan is. He's the new Purdue Athletic Director. To say that he is not a fan of Indiana University would be an understatement.
4: Every recruit, every current student athlete will hear this message repeatedly. We are here to win championships. If you don't want to win championships, go to Indiana.
0: Okay. Go.
1: It's no way, man, you have people out here being this tone deaf. There's no way, Freddie.
5: If you don't want to win, go to the Dodgers.
0: If you don't want to win, go to the New York Knicks.
1: Tommy. They just hired him, right?
0: Yeah, just hired him.
1: Man might be losing his job next week, man.
0: And Tommy, you'll have better moments. We certainly hope
5: so. You got fired on your day off?
0: Exactly.
1: He said what?
0: He got fired on his day on, based on that statement. Are the Buccaneers about to fire Baker Mayfield but keep Vita Vea when it's all said and done? It's the Afternoon Cool, known as Freddie and Harry on ESPN Radio and the ESPN app.
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12: 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Mainly clear skies with fog at times, tonight with lows around 65. Daytime highs approaching 83, with fog in spots early tomorrow, sunshine mixed with clouds at times. Mainly cloudy, tomorrow night, slight chance of thunderstorms, lows level off around 63. Right now, 80. I'm staff meteorologist Jennifer Wojcicki on ESPN Radio AM 1590 WPVL.
13: For maybe the best free agent value signing to take place in August, but that may have been what just happened here. Steph Diggs may not be a multiple year player for many teams, but for 1 year, think about it this way. Josh Allen got to the proper form that he needed to get to in that first year with Steph Diggs. Drake May, in his first and only year with Steph Diggs, went to the Super Bowl. What could happen this year for Jaden Daniels? It's a perfect acquisition at the perfect time. In Washington. For the ESPN Radio Sports Beat, I'm Evan Cohen.
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16: I'm Christine Lisi. Since being drafted 12th overall 3 years ago, Jahmyr Gibbs has emerged as one of the most productive offensive players in NFL history. And today, the Lions rewarded those efforts. 3 years, $67 million extension, $51 million guaranteed, making him the highest paid running back ever. Detroit's thought process on the deal explained by our Harry Douglas.
17: They understand if you get that run game going, everything else is going to fall in place when you have dynamic receivers, a dynamic tight end, and you have electricity.

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Open Monday through Saturday with shuttles and loaner vehicles.